14 captures God's people on the verge of a new horizon. They've made their exodus out of Egypt. 400 years of generational captivity and bondage. They can see the land flowing with milk and honey. They can see a season where they transition from not enough to more than enough. They can see the season where they reap the harvest of joy for the seed of tears. But there's something between them and their new horizon. It's something called the Red Sea. The Red Sea's in front of them, but also their past that doesn't want to let them go. The Egyptians are behind them. They feel trapped. But if God is the God of the exits, we're never trapped.

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2: 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Come on, just lift your voice in this atmosphere. Come on, come on, He wants to hear it from you today. 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

she said to him, "Yes, Lord, I believe that you are the Christ, the Son of God, who is to come into the world." Then Jesus said, "Take away the stone." Martha, the sister of him who was dead, said to him, "Lord, by this time there is a stench, for he has been dead 4 days." Jesus said to her, "Did I not say to you that if you would believe, you would see the glory of God?" Then they took away the stone from the place where the dead man was lying. And Jesus lifted up his eyes and said, "Father, I thank you that you have heard me, and I know that you always hear me. But because of the people who are standing by, I said this, that they may believe that you sent me." Now, when he had said these things, he cried with a loud voice, "Lazarus,

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We speak to every situation that seems hopeless and beyond redemption. By

We speak to bodies and minds. We speak to families. We speak to destinies. We speak to the spirit of this nation. We decree, come forth.

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2: 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Weeping may endure for a night, but joy comes in the morning. Welcome to Mid Dawn.
3: Good morning, family. You are listening to Mid Dawn with me, Christabel Kamanu, and today we are looking at one short but powerful verse, Philippians 4 verse 4. Paul writes, "Rejoice in the Lord always. I will say it again, rejoice." You know, my dear listener, what makes this verse remarkable is where Paul wrote it. In prison, not from comfort, not from a place of ease, but from confinement. He reminds us that joy isn't about where we are. It's about who we are anchored in. This is a joy that doesn't fade with weather or shift with emotions. It's rooted in Christ. So even when life feels uncertain, we can still whisper, "Lord, thank you," because in that gratitude, joy begins to grow. Let's listen to see what the Lord has done by Pastor Nathaniel Bassi as we settle our hearts to reflect on His word today.

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This is Radio Christian Voice, your home since 94. Now, happiness depends on what's happening. It's circumstantial, but joy is deeper. It's the quiet confidence that God is still God even when life doesn't feel good. You can lose a job and still have joy. You can walk through heartbreak and still smile through tears, knowing your story is in His hands. The world teaches us to choose moments that make us feel good, but Paul teaches us to find meaning in the one who is God. So today, as the morning unfolds, take a deep breath and remind your heart, joy isn't gone. I have just forgotten where to look. Child of God, what defines your happiness? What truly brings you joy? Share with me on 0956-200-490. 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
2: The darkest hour is just before dawn. Just before dawn. You are on Me Dawn. Stay on Me Dawn. Me Dawn. Me Dawn.
3: Nehemiah 8 verse 10 says, "The joy of the Lord is your strength." When we rejoice in the Lord, even in weakness, joy becomes a form of strength. It lifts the worry and steadies the soul. If you've been feeling drained lately, maybe your smile feels forced or your prayers feel dry, God isn't asking you to fake it. He's inviting you to find joy again, not in the absence of pain, but in His presence. Because joy isn't denial, it's declaration. A declaration that says, "God, you are still worthy of my praise." Dear friend, let's take the word prayerful. As we break for a sound of worship, pray. Ask the Lord to give you joy. Let the Lord fill your cup that it flows in Jesus' name.

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3: The Darkest Tower is just before dawn. Just before dawn. You are on Me Dawn. Stay on Me Dawn. Me Dawn. Me Dawn.
4: Welcome back to our final hour of Midon. We are meditating on Philippians 4, verse 4. Now, Paul didn't just say rejoice, he said, I will say it again, rejoice. Why repeat it? Because joy takes intention. It's a discipline, something we choose, not just feel. Every morning gives us two options: to focus on what's wrong or to celebrate what's right. And when we fix our eyes on the Lord, gratitude begins to rewrite our mood. So maybe your rejoice today is small. Maybe it's a whispered thank you over a cup of tea. That still counts. Joy doesn't have to be loud. It just has to be genuine. This is Midon. I am your host, Christabel Kamanu. Let's listen to the next song and reflect on God's goodness as we break through the dawn.

When we send up a praise, there are answers.

What a powerful song we've just listened to. If you have just tuned in, what a joy it is to have you with me here today. From today's portion of scripture, Philippians 4 verse 4, we are learning that when joy fills your heart, it spills into others. A kind word, a smile, a small act of care, these are ways we pass on the joy of the Lord. There's someone today who needs to hear your voice, to be reminded that hope still lives. Maybe it's that friend who's been quiet, or a co-worker who's lost their spark. Reach out. Joy shared is joy multiplied. And that's what Mid-Dawn is all about, awakening hearts, renewing hope, one morning at a time.

Jesus. It's the greatest statement of faith that we can make. Thank you, Jesus. I want to say thank you, Jesus. Let me say thank you.

0: 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Jesus said, Come to me, all you who are weary and heavy laden, and I will give you rest. 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

As we close this morning, I want to leave you with this challenge. Take a moment today to rejoice intentionally, whether it's through prayer, a song, or a small act of kindness. Let joy be your response to everything that comes your way. Even when it's hard, say like David in Psalms 103, "Bless the Lord, O my soul, and forget not all his benefits." Because when praise becomes your habit, peace becomes your home. This is Christabel Kamono reminding you that no matter how your day begins, there's always a reason to rejoice. Until next time, bye-bye.

You know, Exodus chapter 14 captures God's people on the verge of a new horizon. They've made their exodus out of Egypt. 400 years of generational captivity and bondage. They can see the land flowing with milk and honey. They can see a season where they transition from not enough to more than enough. They can see the season where they reap the harvest of joy for the seed of tears. But there's something between them and their new horizon. It's something called the Red Sea. The Red Sea's in front of them, but also their past that doesn't want to let them go. The Egyptians are behind them. They feel trapped. But if God is the God of the exits, we're never trapped. Even if there isn't a way, He'll make one. And many remember this story by God causing the wind to blow and part the Red Sea so that they could walk into their new horizon and say hello to this new season in their life. But I saw something in the text I want to share and make a prophetic announcement to you in here tonight. And that is, before God gave them their hello, He gave them a goodbye. As they stood on the edge,

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0: doing here? I can't believe this happened. How did this happen?
1: Jesus understood the difference between divine interruptions and demonic interruptions. It seems like people bounce back and forth, not really ever understanding the balance. You don't want to interrupt me when I'm having my prayer time and my fellowship time with God in the morning unless it's really important. Not that I would be mean, but I'm not interruptible at that time. Because I learned many years ago that if I did not have that time with God, I was not going to be very nice that day. And it's not really good if you're a preacher and you're not nice. Amen. I need a lot of help. And I can't do it on my own. I know that every day I tell God, I know full well I'm nothing without you. And if you don't help me, if you don't strengthen me, I will not do anything right today. And I remember when I first started understanding I needed to spend that time with God, my kids were all still at home and they'd get upset. Can't you come out of that room in the morning? Can't you come down here and make our breakfast? I said, look, you're all teenagers. You can put cereal in a bowl and eat it. If you were smart, you'd send me to my room. Your life is going to be better if I'm in here. So that's one thing that you need to not allow people to interrupt. You need to have your time with God because you're not going to be good for anything else if you don't do that. But then the rest of the day, we need to be open to God. Have a plan and work your plan unless God interrupts your plan. And if he does interrupt your plan, whatever time you spend doing what he's asked you to do, he will redeem that time back to you and make something else easier or send somebody else along to help you with that. And there's so many ways that we can do this. My husband is absolutely wonderful at talking to people and showing an interest in them that perhaps a lot of other people wouldn't mess with at all. And I think that's part of the way we show hospitality to strangers and foreigners and maybe people who feel a little bit out of place. What would happen when you go to church if instead of heading for your three friends, what would happen if you said, God, show me somebody today that's new, show me somebody that's lonely, show me somebody that's hurting, and how about if you went and got them and asked them to go sit with you and your three friends? But see, I'm going to church. Don't bother me. I want to just sit in my pew, and nobody better be in my seat either, because I sit in the third row on the end seat, and everybody knows it, and nobody better be in my seat. Come on, don't mess with me. I'm a Christian. Hallelujah. Okay, another wonderful scripture that I absolutely love, Acts 10:38, says, see how God anointed Jesus of Nazareth. We all want the anointing, right? And I love this. See how God, let's put that scripture up, please, Acts 10:38. See how God anointed and consecrated Jesus of Nazareth with the Holy Spirit and with strength and ability and power, and how he went about doing good. We all went about. Every day you go out of your house and you have the ministry of wenting about. How many of you get that? You know, what'd you do yesterday? Well, I went to the grocery store and I went to the cleaners and I went to the shopping mall and I went here and I went there. Well, how many people did you touch? Or did you do your best to ignore all of them and not have to talk to any of them and not even time to smile? And maybe you had this gigantic cart full of groceries and there was some little old lady that had two items and the thought tried to enter your mind to let her go in front of you, but no, you were in a hurry. But bless God, you got your bumper sticker and your cross around your neck and got your fish shown on your t-shirt that you got at your Joyce Meyer conference. Come on, you all know I'm telling the truth. Well, I got this stuff from my own life, so I'm not picking on anybody else. Jesus was interruptible. Let's look at Matthew chapter 8. I mean, it's amazing to me what all he did just while he was wenting about. Thank you, daughter. I got so many kids. I love it. I tell everybody they can call me Mama J. Matthew 8, a day in the life of Jesus, verse 1. When Jesus came down from the mountain, please notice that he started on the mountain, spending his time with God. He didn't come down until he did that. No wenting about until you have time with God. Great throngs followed him. And behold, a leper came up to him and prostrating himself, worshiped him and saying, Lord, if you're willing, you can cleanse me. And he reached out his hand and touched him and saying, I'm willing. I want everybody here to reach out your hands and say, I'm willing. You saw him, Lord. Oh, you've had it now. It's too late. You can't take it back. God saw you. He's got one of those cameras, you know, like they have on traffic lights now. Only now he's got them in church. And he's got a picture of every time you say, I surrender all. Here I am, God. Use me. Amen, Sister Joyce. That's right. Love should be the number one thing. You got snapshots of all that. And then Jesus said, don't tell anybody about this. Go show yourself to the priest. Offer the offering that Moses told you to offer. Verse 5, and as he went to Capernaum, a centurion came up to him, begging him, Lord, my servant boy is lying at house, paralyzed and distressed with intense pain. And Jesus said, oh, no problem. I'll come restore him. Well, I know what most of us would have said. Well, be warm and be filled. I got somewhere to go. I'll put you on my prayer list. But verse 14 through 16, and when Jesus went into Peter's house, he saw Open your eyes and look at what's going on around you. He saw his mother-in-law lying ill with fever, and he touched her hand. The fever left her, and she got up, began to serve. When evening came, they brought to him many who were under the power of demons, and he drove out the spirits with a word and restored to health all that were sick. And this just goes on and on.

0: and on and on and on. I've got verse after verse after verse. So Jesus was definitely interruptible. We certainly need to stay focused and know what God's called us to do and not let people just use us and interrupt us for silly stuff. But we need to be available to God. How many of you will pray every morning, God, what can I do for you today? Now, don't you do that unless you mean it, because he's going to give you something to do. I'm giving you a way to get over being a bored Christian.
1: Same old, go to church, go home, go to church, go home. Do the seminar, buy the t-shirt. Happy clappy to the music, go to church, go home, go to church, go home. And after a few years of that, you're like, then you think you need a new church, so you go somewhere else, they tickle you for a while, then that wears you out. I know, I've been there, done all that. Please don't misunderstand this, but I think sometimes we make too much out of church as a building we go to put in our time with God. And the fact is, we are the church, and we should be living this life everywhere that we go. That's what we need, people to get out there and live the life everywhere they go. Do you have any idea how many people just the people in this room could touch? My goodness. It would be phenomenal. Matthew 25:32. We're going to take a look at sheep and goats. Yeah, you got that right, honey. Oh, Jesus. Are you a sheep or a goat? Sheep, sheep, sheep, sheep. Well, we'll see. Sheep say, bah. Goats say, but. Well, I know I should do that, but. I know I should probably help them, but. Or you're thinking, I probably should go over there and talk to that person. They look really lonely, but. You old goat, you. But. Verse 32, Matthew 25:32. All nations will be gathered before him, and he will separate them, the people, from one another, as a shepherd separates his sheep from the goats. And he will cause the sheep to stand at his right hand, the goats at his left. And we're going to read all this, so focus. Then the king will say to those at his right hand, come, you blessed of my Father, you favored of God, and appointed to eternal salvation. Inherit and receive as your own the kingdom prepared for you from the foundation of the world. For I was hungry, and you gave me food. I was thirsty, and you gave me something to drink. I was a stranger, and you brought me together with yourselves, and you welcomed and entertained and lodged me. I was naked, and you clothed me. I was sick, and you visited me with help and ministering care. I was in prison, and you came to see me. Then the just and the upright will answer him, Lord, when did we see you hungry and give you food, or thirsty and gave you something to drink? When did we see you a stranger, and we welcomed and entertained you, or naked and clothed you? When did we see you sick or in prison and came to visit you? And the king will reply to them, truly I tell you, as far as you did it for one of the least in the estimation of men, of these my brethren, you did it unto me. Maybe I could just put a little more better spin on it to help you really understand it. God takes it personally how we treat people. He says, however you treat other people, as far as I'm concerned, that's the way you're treating me.
2: People are all different, so we need to learn how to relate to everyone, not just those who are like us. We must learn to avoid strife by trying to keep unity and oneness with the people in our lives. If we truly want to be like Christ, we need to become a servant. We cannot become so busy that we refuse to be interrupted when someone needs help. Most of Jesus' miracles took place when we stopped along the way. A sincere, deep desire to help people is one of the most godly attitudes we can have. Galatians 5:13 says this, "You, my brothers and sisters, were called to be free, but do not use your freedom to indulge the flesh. Rather, serve one another humbly in love."
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5: The word of the Lord came to me.
6: Son of man, set your face against the mountains of Israel. Prophesy against them and say, O mountains of Israel, hear the word of the sovereign Lord.
5: This is what the sovereign Lord says to the mountains and hills, to the ravines and valleys. I am about to bring a sword against you, and I will destroy your high places. Your altars will be demolished, and your incense altars will be smashed, and I will slay your people in front of your idols. I will lay the dead bodies of the Israelites in front of their idols, and I will scatter your bones around your altars. Wherever you live, the towns will be laid waste and the high places demolished, so that your altars will be laid waste and devastated, your idols smashed and ruined, your incense altars broken down, and what you have made wiped out. Your people will fall slain among you, and you will know that I am the Lord.
6: But I will spare some, for some of you will escape the sword when you are scattered among the lands and nations. Then in the nations where they have been carried captive, those who escape will remember me, how I have been grieved by their adulterous hearts which have turned away from me, and by their eyes which have lusted after their idols. They will loathe themselves for the evil they have done and for all their detestable practices. And they will know that I am the Lord. I did not threaten in vain to bring this calamity on them.
5: This is what the sovereign Lord says. Strike your hands together and stamp your feet and cry out, Alas! Because of all the wicked and detestable practices of the house of Israel. For they will fall by the sword, famine, and plague. He that is far away will die of the plague, and he that is near will fall by the sword, and he that survives and is spared will die of famine. So will I spend my wrath upon them, and they will know that I am the Lord, when their people lie slain among their idols around their altars, on every high hill, and on all the mountaintops, under every spreading tree and every leafy oak, places where they offered fragrant incense to all their idols. And I will stretch out my hand against them and make the land a desolate waste, from the desert to Diblah, wherever they live. Then they will know that I am the Lord.
4: Ezekiel 7.
5: The word of the Lord came to me.
6: Son of man, this is what the sovereign Lord says to the land of Israel. The end. The end has come upon the four corners of the land. The end is now upon you, and I will unleash my anger against you. I will judge you according to your conduct and repay you for all your detestable practices. I will not look on you with pity or spare you. I will surely repay you for your conduct and the detestable practices among you. Then you will know that I am the Lord.
5: This is what the sovereign Lord says. Disaster! An unheard-of disaster is coming. The end has come. The end has come. It has roused itself against you. It has come. Doom has come upon you, you who dwell in the land. The time has come. The day is near. There is panic, not joy, upon the mountains. I am about to pour out my wrath on you and spend my anger against you. I will judge you according to your conduct and repay you for all your detestable practices. I will not look on you with pity or spare you. I will repay you in accordance with your conduct and the detestable practices among you. Then you will know that it is I, the Lord, who strikes the blow. The day is here. It has come. Doom has burst forth. A rod has budded. Arrogance has blossomed. Violence has grown into a rod to punish wickedness. None of the people will be left. None of that crowd. No wealth. Nothing of value. The time has come. The day has arrived. Let not the buyer rejoice, nor the seller grieve, for wrath is upon the whole crowd. The seller will not recover the land he has sold as long as both of them live. For the vision concerning the whole crowd will not be reversed. Because of their sins, not one of them will preserve his life. Though they blow the trumpet and get everything ready, no one will go into battle, for my wrath is upon the whole crowd. Outside is the sword, inside are plague and famine. Those in the country will die by the sword, and those in the city will be devoured by famine and plague. All who survive and escape will be in the mountains, moaning like doves of the valleys, each because of his sins. Every hand will go limp, and every knee will become as weak as water. They will put on sackcloth and be clothed with terror. Their faces will be covered with shame, and their heads will be shaved. They will throw their silver into the streets, and their gold will be an unclean thing. Their silver and gold will not be able to save them in the day of the Lord's wrath. They will not satisfy their hunger or fill their stomachs with it, for it has made them stumble into sin. They were proud of their beautiful jewelry and used it to make their detestable idols and vile images.
6: Therefore, I will turn these things into an unclean thing for them. I will hand it all over as plunder to foreigners and as loot to the wicked of the earth, and they will defile it. I will turn my face away from them, and they will desecrate my treasured place. Robbers will enter it and desecrate it. Prepare chains, because the land is full of bloodshed and the city is full of violence. I will bring the most wicked of the nations to take possession of their houses. I will put an end to the pride of the mighty, and their sanctuaries will be desecrated. When terror comes, they will seek peace, but there will be none. Calamity upon calamity will come, and rumor upon rumor. They will try to get a vision from the prophet. The teaching of the law by the priest will be lost, as will the counsel of the elders. The king will mourn, the prince will be clothed with despair, and the hands of the people of the land will tremble. I will deal with them according to their conduct, and by their own standards I will judge them. Then they will know that I am the Lord.
4: Ezekiel 8.
5: In the sixth year, in the sixth month, on the fifth day, while I was sitting in my house, and the elders of Judah were sitting before me, the hand of the sovereign Lord came upon me there. I looked, and I saw a figure like that of a man. From what appeared to be his waist down, he was like fire. And from there up, his appearance was as bright as glowing metal. He stretched out what looked like a hand, and took me by the hair of my head. The Spirit lifted me up between earth and heaven, and in visions of God he took me to Jerusalem, to the entrance to the north gate of the inner court, where the idol that provokes to jealousy stood. And there before me was the glory of the God of Israel, as in the vision I had seen in the plain. Then he said to me,
6: Son of man, Look toward the north.
5: So I looked, and in the entrance north of the gate of the altar, I saw this idol of jealousy. And he said to me,
6: Son of man, do you see what they are doing? The utterly detestable things the house of Israel is doing here. Things that will drive me far from my sanctuary. But you will see things that are even more detestable.
5: Then he brought me to the entrance to the court. I looked, and I saw a hole in the wall. He said to me,
6: Son of man, now dig into the wall.
5: So I dug into the wall and saw a doorway there. And he said to me,
6: Go in and see the wicked and detestable things they are doing here.
5: So I went in and looked, and I saw, portrayed all over the walls, all kinds of crawling things and detestable animals, and all the idols of the house of Israel. In front of them stood 70 elders of the house of Israel, and Jaazaniah, son of Shaphan, was standing among them. Each had a censer in his hand, and a fragrant cloud of incense was rising. He said to me,
6: Son of man, have you seen what the elders of the house of Israel are doing in the darkness, each at the shrine of his own idol? They say, The Lord does not see us. The Lord has forsaken the land.
5: Again he said,
6: You will see them doing things that are even more detestable.
5: Then he brought me to the entrance to the north gate of the house of the Lord. And I saw women sitting there mourning for Tammuz. He said to me,
6: Do you see this, son of man? You will see things that are even more detestable than this.
5: He then brought me into the inner court of the house of the Lord. And there at the entrance to the temple, between the portico and the altar, were about 25 men. With their backs toward the temple of the Lord, and their faces toward the east, they were bowing down to the sun in the east. He said to me,
6: Have you seen this, son of man? Is it a trivial matter for the house of Judah to do the detestable things they are doing here? Must they also fill the land with violence and continually provoke me to anger? Look at them putting the branch to their nose. Therefore I will deal with them in anger. I will not look on them with pity or spare them, although they shout in my ears. I will not listen to them.
4: Ezekiel 9.
5: Then I heard him call out in a loud voice,
6: Bring the guards of the city here, each with a weapon in his hand.
5: And I saw six men coming from the direction of the upper gate, which faces north, each with a deadly weapon in his hand. With them was a man clothed in linen who had a writing kit at his side. They came in and stood beside the bronze altar. Now the glory of the God of Israel went up from above the cherubim where it had been and moved to the threshold of the temple. Then the Lord called to the man clothed in linen who had the writing kit at his side and said to him,
6: Go throughout the city of Jerusalem and put a mark on the foreheads of those who grieve and lament over all the detestable things that are done in it.
5: As I listened, he said to the others,
6: Follow him through the city and kill without showing pity or compassion. Slaughter old men, young men and maidens, women and children. But do not touch anyone who has the mark. Begin at my sanctuary.
5: So they began with the elders who were in front of the temple. Then he said to them,
6: Defile the temple and fill the courts with the slain. Go.
5: So they went out and began killing throughout the city. While they were killing and I was left alone, I fell face down crying out, Ah, sovereign Lord, are you going to destroy the entire remnant of Israel? In this outpouring of your wrath on Jerusalem? He answered me,
6: The sin of the house of Israel and Judah is exceedingly great. The land is full of bloodshed and the city is full of injustice. They say, The Lord has forsaken the land. The Lord does not see. So I will not look on them with pity or spare them, but I will bring down on their own heads what they have done.
5: Then the man in linen with the writing kit at his side brought back word, saying,
7: I have done as you commanded.
4: Ezekiel 10.
5: I looked, and I saw the likeness of a throne of sapphire above the expanse that was over the heads of the cherubim. The Lord said to the man clothed in linen,
6: Go in among the wheels beneath the cherubim. Fill your hands with burning coals from among the cherubim, and scatter them over the city.
5: And as I watched, he went in. Now the cherubim were standing on the south side of the temple when the man went in, and a cloud filled the inner court. Then the glory of the Lord rose from above the cherubim and moved to the threshold of the temple. The cloud filled the temple, and the court was full of the radiance of the glory of the Lord. The sound of the wings of the cherubim could be heard as far away as the outer court, like the voice of God Almighty when he speaks. When the Lord commanded the man in linen,
6: Take fire from among the wheels, from among the cherubim.
5: The man went in and stood beside a wheel. Then one of the cherubim reached out his hand to the fire that was among them. He took up some of it and put it into the hands of the man in linen, who took it and went out. Under the wings of the cherubim could be seen what looked like the hands of a man. I looked, and I saw beside the cherubim four wheels, one beside each of the cherubim. The wheels sparkled like chrysolite. As for their appearance, the four of them looked alike. Each was like a wheel intersecting a wheel. As they moved, they would go in any one of the four directions the cherubim faced. The wheels did not turn about as the cherubim went. The cherubim went in whatever direction the head faced, without turning as they went. Their entire bodies, including their backs, their hands, and their wings, were completely full of eyes, as were their four wheels. I heard the wheels being called the whirling wheels. Each of the cherubim had four faces. One face was that of a cherub, the second the face of a man, the third the face of a lion, and the fourth the face of an eagle. Then the cherubim rose upward. These were the living creatures I had seen by the Kibar River. When the cherubim moved, the wheels beside them moved. And when the cherubim spread their wings to rise from the ground, the wheels did not leave their side. When the cherubim stood still, they also stood still. And when the cherubim rose, they rose with them, because the spirit of the living creatures was in them. Then the glory of the Lord departed from over the threshold of the temple and stopped above the cherubim. While I watched, the cherubim spread their wings and rose from the ground, and as they went, the wheels went with them. They stopped at the entrance to the east gate of the Lord's house, and the glory of the God of Israel was above them. These were the living creatures I had seen beneath the God of Israel by the Kibar River, and I realized that they were cherubim. Each had four faces and four wings, and under their wings was what looked like the hands of a man. Their faces had the same appearance as those I had seen by the Kibar River. Each one went straight ahead.
8: 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Take God at His word, for He watches over His word to perform it.
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6: Being bold is actually beyond pressing shift keys, it's beyond shaving machines, it's beyond reversing a cancerous disease. Being bold is coming to the understanding that the harvest is more than plenty, but those willing to put in the work are few. Turn quickly to the book of Matthew, past 28 chapters and come to verses 19 and realize the mandate is to look at the world and all its nations and say to ourselves, therefore,

0: Good morning. You're listening to The Breakfast Show on Radio Christian Voice. Today is a beautiful Thanksgiving Thursday where we give God all the glory for all the things He's doing in our life. Yes, we take a moment and just say, you know what, God, there's so many things I want and need and ask for. But today I just want to say thank you. I just want to say thank you for the gift of life. Thank you for the gift of salvation. And today is another day to get whatever didn't happen right yesterday to get it right or to advance towards getting it right. So let's be hopeful and let's, you know, make room for God to do something amazing today. Now, today we're talking about interceding for the lost, standing in the gap for them, being intentional about it and just making sure that even as we do daily life, we are intentional with intercession. Today we're talking about it and I'm asking, who has God placed on your heart lately that needs salvation, encouragement, or prayer? Who has God placed on your heart lately that needs salvation, encouragement, or prayer? You can also go ahead and share one success story where you were interceding for someone, whatever scenario that may be, and God just did what God did best, right? He just pulled through and took over the situation. I want you to know that whatever it is you may be praying for, as hopeless, as helpless as you may feel, you know, God can still turn that situation around. In fact, when it looks hopeless, that's when we are reminded that it can only be by God's grace that the situation is turned around. So do not be disheartened. Do not lose hope. If there's someone who's rebellious, someone who, you know, you love and care for so deeply, who you have been praying for, but you have not, you know, you've not been seeing those prayers actually bear fruit yet, hold on. Trust and believe that God will do what only He can do. So go ahead and check in RCV family. Let me know that we are together. We are journeying through this morning together and that we are ready to give thanks for God's goodness and His mercy. Shortly after 6:30, we are going to be diving into devotion. We are in the book of Deuteronomy. So let's see what God has to reveal to us today through His word. But before we go any further, let's take a moment and pray. Prayer is essential for us as Christians, right? We should move from the point where we pray some of the time, where we pray, to a point where we pray without ceasing. So let's talk to God.
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3: 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So as we begin this day, let's pause, come together, and start it the right way. 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
4: Good morning, everyone. I hope you are doing good this morning. My name is Deacon Kuzanga Siame Katambalile. I serve as a deacon in Transformed Life Church under my father in the Lord, Pastor Matthew D.M. Banda. And this morning, I will be exhorting every person who happens to have the opportunity to work for someone else throughout this day on honoring those you serve. The Bible in the book of Ephesians chapter 6 verses 5 tells us that, "Beloved servants, try to please your masters sincerely as you would serve Christ, not just when they are watching, but as slaves of Christ, do the will of God with all your heart. Work with enthusiasm as though you were working for the Lord rather than people. Remember that the Lord will reward each one for the good we do, whether slaves or free." Now here, we see that the Lord is encouraging those who work for others or are in submission to others to reach a point in their work output where they do it as though it is unto the Lord. And He is also telling us that it is possible for you to work for others because they are watching. And this is the part where many of us on this world are guilty. The work we do, we prefer to do it when we are being watched. We prefer to be responsible when we are being watched. We prefer to be kind or hospitable when we are being watched. We prefer to show gestures of kindness when we are being watched, compared to when none is watching us. What the Lord is trying to provide us here is, first of all, we must do things for these others as though doing it unto the Lord. Because we do not see the Lord, but He sees us at all times, if we behave in such a manner, the behavior that we would do when we are being watched, we would do it when those who are supervisors or executives over us are not watching us. And this is an encouragement for everyone, no matter the space you are in, whether the formal, informal sector, whichever case, God's desire is for us to work for whatever cause we are in as though we are doing it for Him, because then we will represent Him rightly, even in the absence of those who monitor us. God is encouraging us that you and I must be a type of people who subdue their desire to do everything to be seen and begin to do things for the Lord's sight, for the Lord's pleasure. When we graduate to such a degree, our service becomes unhinged, our service becomes unlimited, our excellence cannot be controlled, because we do everything as unto the Lord and we put in our best. Let us pray for ourselves that we might begin to graduate to do things as unto the Lord and not for ourselves, in Jesus' name. Father, in the mighty name of Jesus, we want to say thank you that you have called us by name to do things as unto the Lord. We pray, O God, that as we go about this day, you may give us the strength we need by your Spirit to begin to behave in a manner that is in entire agreement with you and your word, in Jesus' name. O Holy Spirit, we pray in the mighty name of Jesus that you may help us, that you may speak to us, that you may begin to enable our hearts and our minds and our souls to move in the direction of entire agreement with you, in Jesus' name. That as we work, we may see you. That as we do our different operations, we may see you as our supervisor, in Jesus' name. That all our actions may be done in honor, with integrity, with justice, and with truth. That we may overcome the temptation to take bribes, to sin against you in the private, whilst you are watching us, O God. We pray, help us become a body of people who align their lives to you, in Jesus' name, in all that we say and do. In Jesus' precious name we pray. Holy Spirit, teach us to follow the way of Jesus as we submit to those who are over us in our different spheres of influence. In Jesus' mighty name, we thank you and give you praise. Amen and amen. Remember, in this season, God desires you to do all things as unto Him. And when we have that mentality, when no one is watching us, we will still put in our best foot forward to do what God desires. Have a great rest of the day.

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0: feel encouraged today. A lot of times we think people need very grand gestures, but sometimes they just need love, you know, care and support. So let me know, right? What is a success story of your own? What breakthrough have you seen in someone's life after interceding for them in prayer? Let's encourage each other, and so that our Thanksgiving Thursday, right, can be contagious and become someone else's Thanksgiving every day. Because we said, God, we know that you're looking for people who are able to intercede for each other, and I want to be that person. Continue to keep it locked. We are soon going to be diving into devotion. We are in the book of Deuteronomy, and so get your Bibles ready, and let's see what the Word of God is going to reveal to us today.
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0: 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The time is 6:42 a.m. and it is that time that we dive into devotion. Now, today we are in the book of Deuteronomy. We're looking at chapter 20 and we are going to be diving into regulations concerning war. Now, I shall be reading from the New Living Translation and it reads, "When you go out to fight your enemies and you face horses and chariots and an army greater than your own, do not be afraid. The Lord your God who brought you out of the land of Egypt is with you. When you prepare for battle, the priest must come forward to speak to the troops. He will say to them, 'Listen to me, all you men of Israel. Do not be afraid as you go out to fight your enemies today. Do not lose heart or panic or tremble before them. For the Lord your God is going with you. He will fight for you against your enemies and he will give you victory.' Then the officers of the army must address the troops and say, 'Has anyone here just built a new house but not yet dedicated it? If so, you may go home. You might be killed in the battle and someone else would dedicate your house. Has anyone here just planted a vineyard but not yet eaten any of its fruit? If so, you may go home. You might die in battle and someone else would eat the first fruit. Has anyone here just become engaged to a woman but not yet married her? Well, you may go home and get married. You might die in the battle and someone else would marry her.' Then the officers will also say, 'Is anyone here afraid or worried? If you are, you may go home before you frighten anyone else.' When the officers have finished speaking to their troops, they will appoint the unit commanders. As you approach a town to attack it, you must first offer its people terms of peace. If they accept your terms and open the gates to you, then all the people inside will serve you in forced labor. But if they refuse to make peace and prepare to fight, you must attack the town. When the Lord your God hands the town over to you, use your swords to kill every man in the town. But you may keep for yourselves all the women, children, livestock, and other plunder. You may enjoy the plunder from your enemies that the Lord your God has given you. But these instructions apply only to distant towns, not to the towns of the nations in the land you will enter. In those towns that the Lord your God is giving you as a special possession, destroy every living thing. You must completely destroy the Hittites, Amorites, Canaanites, Perizzites, Hivites, and Jebusites, just as the Lord your God has commanded you. This will prevent the people of the land from teaching you to imitate their detestable customs in the worship of their gods, which would cause you to sin deeply against the Lord your God. When you are attacking a town and the war drags on, you must not cut down the trees with your axes. You may eat the fruit, but do not cut down the trees. Are the trees your enemies that you should attack them? You may only cut down trees that you know are not valuable for food. Use them to make the equipment you need to attack the enemy town until it falls." That marks the end of Deuteronomy chapter 20. Okay, and like I had said earlier, we are talking about, you know, going into battle. Here, they're being trained how to fight. Regulations concerning war, and the training here is of the mentality in which you should go into a fight with, right? Now, God is the one who goes with you into battle. God is the one who goes with you into battle. Now, as we look at Deuteronomy chapter 20 and the regulations concerning war, the reminder that as you go into, right, into war and you see this town, you see their horses, you see their chariots, and you're like, wow, this army is greater than us, right? It is a perfect time for you to remember that God has done great things through you before. It is a perfect time to remember and reflect on the many times that you felt like, you know what, this is the end. There is no solution. There's no way out. But God still pulled through. I love that there is, you know, our minds here are being drawn back to the fact that it is typical of us to look at a situation that we feel is greater than us and start to panic. And God wanted them to remember that whenever you reach a point where you feel like this, I want you to remember how good your God is. Now, as they're being prepped for war, it is very interesting that they're being told that, you know, if there's something that may distract them from going into this battle fully, they should return home. Whether that is, you know, feeling like they're just about to get married, whether they feel like there's unfinished business at home, or whether they feel worried or fearful, you know, that is something that will be contagious and start affecting the other people there. So God wants them to have the mindset, first of all, that as we're going into this battle, right, we know that this battle is bigger than us. And that's why we know that we're going into battle with God. But secondly, we're going into battle without any distractions. We are going with the mindset that God is for us and it is already done. It is finished. God does not want us to go into things half-hearted, doubting him, thinking that there is room for failure. He wants us to not, you know, be kind of sorta into the battle for what it is we are trusting God for. He wants us to have the sort of mentality where we say, look, everything that remained at home is forgotten. As for me, fully, I am going to decide that this victory belongs to God and I'm going to give it my all because I know that as God's vessel, I can do all things through Christ who gives me strength. So what may be your battle today? What may be the thing that you need to trust God for that you're saying, God, this is bigger than me. You know, I don't have enough time. I don't have enough resources. I don't have enough people backing me. That is exactly why you celebrate having a great God, because he is the one who is going to show you that victory belongs to him. So may all glory and honor go to God as he does a great thing in your life. Trust him. Put aside all worry. Put aside all doubt. Continue to pray and say, dear God, I believe. Help my unbelief until all that doubt starts to disappear and you put your faith in the only one who can truly help us fight our battles. I pray that you have been blessed by today's devotion. Continue to journey with me through the rest of the breakfast show. We are unpacking intercession. I do see some messages on the WhatsApp and offline text. I shall be getting to those shortly. Thank you so much for joining in on the conversation. And I want to know what breakthrough you experienced when interceding for someone in prayer. But right now, it is that time that we pause and listen to our Bwacha of the day. But stay with me as we continue to unpack intercession and just dive into the Word of God together.
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3: 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Ngawacha Wachana Mano is a Bemba proverb. So every morning brings in fresh promises. It holds the promise of a new day. It's not over. I can try again today with a fresh perspective. Yesterday is gone. I have an opportunity today. So ngawacha Wachana Mano.
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The danger of only valuing influence. The danger of only valuing influence. I shared on this a couple of days ago on my socials, and it is something that really, really tugs at my heart, because many people, you know, have missed divine opportunities because they only respond to what looks important, to what is influential or impressive. And it really tugs at my heart, and I'm thinking, what is wrong? Because you find that some people will only show up when powerful people are in the room, but they will withdraw when things seem ordinary. And yet you get to see in scripture that God often hides life-changing answers in unexpected places. Let's look at Naaman. Naaman was a respected commander, very powerful, very honored, and extremely influential. But despite all his status, he carried a problem he could not solve on his own. He had leprosy. And interesting enough, the first person connected to his healing was not a king. It was not a prophet. It was not even a military official. It was a servant girl. A young captive girl spoke the answer that would eventually lead Naaman to healing. I love this story, and I think I've shared this before because of what we get to experience in our lives. A servant girl. It wasn't a military official. It wasn't a king. It wasn't a prophet, but it was a servant girl. So even when Naaman finally reached the prophet Elisha, the process offended his expectation. He expected a ceremony. He expected recognition. He was expecting something dramatic, but he was the commander. Instead, he received very simple instructions when he went to the prophet Elisha. The prophet just said, go and wash in the Jordan 7 times. The answer did not look important enough for a man of his status. A commander, surely. But you can see that Naaman almost missed his miracle because he was too focused on how the answer should look. How many opportunities do we miss because we only value platforms, titles, popularity, familiarity, and money? Sometimes God places wisdom in people we are tempted to overlook. Sometimes the meeting with few people carries the answer you need. But some of us can offend that pampa. Some of us, it's when it's a lot of people, that's the only time we're going to attend. Sometimes a speaker you've heard before is carrying a fresh word for your current season. And again, that is why I emphasize on, please do not get too familiar with people and places. Yes, you may have heard them before, but they might carry a fresh word for your current season. Do not become so status conscious that you lose the ability to recognize value outside influence and titles. So even if you haven't heard of them, and this is what I said a couple of days ago, even if you haven't heard of them, please show up. Even if you've heard them speak before, show up. Even if they are younger than you, show up. Even if they are your junior, show up. Even if you have more money than them, show up. Humility recognizes value beyond appearance. Humility recognizes value beyond appearance. And then you find that the people who change our lives do not arrive looking the way we expected. Remember, some answers come through people we are tempted to overlook. Humility recognizes value beyond appearance. Thank you very much. See you next time as we let God lead.

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1: Being bold is actually beyond pressing shift keys. It's beyond shaving machines. It's beyond reversing a cancerous disease. Being bold is coming to the understanding that the harvest is more than plenty, but those willing to put in the work are few. Turn quickly to the book of Matthew, past 28 chapters and come to verses 19 and realize the mandate is to look at the world and all its nations and say to ourselves, therefore, I'll go too. I'll go and love my neighbor enough to want to see them in heaven. I'll go and be compassionate enough to share the gospel with no fear, and I'll remember that persecution must be for his name.

0: That it's time we disciples went out to disciple others, to disciple the world into getting to know the God of the Bible. So go ye into the world and share his word boldly. The call is to engage culture for his glory.
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0: 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Today is a beautiful Thanksgiving Thursday and my name is Ludo Fresh. And we are unpacking intercession today, okay? The privilege that we have to be able to not just watch things happen in the life of others, but be able to pray for them when we see them going through hard times, when we see them blessed, and we want to cover those blessings with the blood of Jesus. We have that ability to, as believers. Rodina Malenga is saying, good morning. I thank the Lord because in Jesus we will not perish. I pray for the church to move in power, signs and wonders, and for the world to be saved. Amen. I am praying for that with you as well. There's another message here from Insamba Kandele saying, good morning, Ludo and the RCV family tuned in and glued to the program this morning. Thankful for the gift of life. God indeed has made it possible through his mercies. Gratitude to the fullest. Let's rejoice and be glad in it. Amen. It's a good time to rejoice and just thank God for what he has already done in our lives and what he is doing. Rex and Kafote saying, good morning, Sister Ludo. I'm praying for my workmate and my family and the entire community of Mutendere. Amen and amen. As I continue to say, everywhere where you are, it should be more blessed because you are there. Yeah, more blessings because you are there. So please do continue praying for those who are around you and for those who are not saved. Now, I did ask, what breakthrough have you seen in someone's life after interceding for them in prayer, right? What breakthrough have you seen in their life? And Bande is saying, I have seen what happens when we take someone's burden to God in prayer and refuse to let go. People who had no job, no direction, no hope, suddenly doors opened and they couldn't force open on their own. Families that were broken, silent, torn apart, slowly put back together in ways only God can do. Habits, mindsets, and situations that looked stuck for years began to shift. I can't always explain it, but I've seen the hand of God move. And when we intercede, we are not just talking to God, we're standing in the gap for someone else. And he honors that. Thank you so much for sharing that. Indeed, God does honor that. So let us continue to move and to move in faith. I'm seeing here one saying marriage and job opportunities and healing of sickness. Barbara is saying, good morning, RCV. My breakthrough was healing. People of God were praying for me to be healed last year. My leg was broken. I even went to surgery and I had a successful healing. I thank God for his healing. Amen and amen. We thank God for your healing as well. I love how Munda is saying, I will come back to this post to give a testimony. We love to see it. We look forward to seeing what happens after you pray and intercede for someone. So let's look at, you know, why intercession should be a part of our lives as believers, right? Why intercession is powerful. Now, intercession is powerful because it is not, you know, in that moment, you are not just focusing on yourself, right? You're standing before God on behalf of someone else. It is love expressed through saying, I care enough, right, to take the time to pray for you. Intercession carries real power and real results. Now, let's look at the Bible and biblically all these situations where, let's start with, like I had reflected on, the situation of Abraham, where he is speaking on the behalf of Lot, and he doesn't want Lot to die, right? And he's talking about how, look, if they are just a few righteous people, will you spare the land, right? And you could see that even the number was less than 10, because otherwise they would have been saved. They would have been spared. We see how when God looked at the world and he was not pleased, it is said in scripture that one man pleased God, and that was Noah. And through Noah, we now see an ark is built and people are saved. Even as we reflect on what we were looking at in the book of Ezekiel, God was saying, I waited for someone to stand in the gap. I looked for someone, you know, who was covering this land, who was praying for the people, but there was no one. And ultimately now it leads to destruction because God is not happy with the leaders of Israel. So many situations here that are setting the stage for you and I as believers to be the ones who say, hold on a minute, right? If Zambia can be spared because of one person. May that be me. If my community can be spared because of one person, may that be me. If Charleston, Avondale, Tendere, you know, can be spared because of one person, let that be me. Because I have seen in scripture where God just wanted someone, you know, anyone to decide, I am going to look outside of myself and cover my community. Where God actually looked and found one man who pleased him. And because of that one man, right, humanity was spared. We have to be able to not just look at intercession as a small thing, but understand that it is the difference between, you know, someone experiencing the gift of salvation and someone just dying lost. Now, there's one testimony that I remember even saying before here. And at the exact same time, the mother was praying for her son after feeling led in the spirit, right? He was in an accident and he said he doesn't understand how from nowhere he just felt like his body moved back into place because a car rammed into him. And that leading, that prompting from the Holy Spirit that says now, pray for them, right? We don't even know what it is that we may be preventing in that moment. But if we go ahead and allow ourselves to just pray and cover people in prayer, there is no prayer that is wasted. Okay, talking to God is never something that is a waste of our time. There are certain people we can waste time talking to, but never when we are talking to God. So believers, be strengthened and be encouraged. I know it gets discouraging sometimes to pray for people, especially when, you know, what we're seeing in reality is contradicting what we're praying for. But remember, once you pray and you give that area to God, stop checking on it. You know, you're praying for someone and you keep checking, oh, are they saved yet? Are they? Stop constantly monitoring what God is doing. Plant the seed, do your part, and keep praying. All right. Martha is saying, good morning, sis. I pray for family to be protected always. Thank you for that, Martha. It is very important for us to remember the great gifts God has given us, and family is one of them, and covering them is a very important thing for us to do. So I shall join you in praying over them, Martha, and just covering them today, this year, and always. Now let's continue to unpack the conversation. I'm asking, what breakthrough have you seen in someone's life after interceding for them in prayer? Now, there's a message here on WhatsApp saying, my name is Tabo, and my journey into evangelism started when I asked the question what my reason of existence was, because I was depressed. A breakdown in my life that led me to God. I was a church-going person, but I understood God in a different way, right? And when things are just hard, I understand God in a different way. And I used to go through things and I'd go to him when things were just hard. But when depression hit me, I went fully and wanted to know how to fight through. And Jeremiah 29:11-14 is the verse that came. And from that time, I was taught what the true meaning of life and my existence is. I realized my purpose, potential, and fought through every mental health related issue boldly. After being built up in Jesus Christ, I was asked to spread the gospel I had received to others, and I'm currently running an organization that is evangelizing in communities the word that gives life, purpose, unleashes potential, and helps you build a good mental health state. Thank you so much for that, Tabo. I pray that even as, you know, you continue to press on in your mission, that God is going to take you from strength to strength and that he will do even greater than what you imagined. Let's continue to journey together. And for now, I just want you to think about that one person who could need your prayers. Think about it actively and write it down and just commit to doing that this week.
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1: Financial expert warns Zambia's $6.5 billion reserves threatened by global oil prices. The Evangelical Fellowship of Zambia calls for peaceful nomination processes. And the World Health Organization warns that Ebola vaccine could take 9 months as death toll rises further. Good morning. With the main news at 7:30, I'm Injo Kasabo. Financial analyst Yusuf Dodia has cautioned that Zambia's gross international reserves, which have risen to $6.5 billion in 2026 from $1.4 billion in 2021, may not be sustainable due to rising global energy costs. Speaking in an interview with RCV News in Lusaka, Mr. Dodia said while the increase in reserves is a positive development for the country's economy, external factors such as escalating fuel prices and instability in the Middle East could quickly reverse the gains. Mr. Dodia explained that an escalation of conflict in the Middle East could further disrupt global energy markets, making fuel more expensive and difficult to access. Inasmuch as this is a good sign, it may not last long due to the high cost of energy and challenges in accessing the commodity, said Mr. Dodia. He noted that the reserves have the potential to support economic growth and help the country meet its foreign debt obligations, but warned that the benefits could be undermined if government does not act swiftly to cushion the impact of rising energy costs. He stressed that strategic investments in energy and transport infrastructure would be critical in protecting the country's economic gains and maintaining reserve stability.
2: Not at the moment, because the high cost of living is a challenge of energy. So, as you can see, the price of fuel should have gone up a lot more than it has gone up. It was $64 a barrel. Now it's somewhere around $120 a barrel, which is almost double. And yet the fuel prices have only gone up by, 15 where on petrol and maybe three quarter. So clearly we are suppressing the true cost of fuel, and this clearly eats into our foreign reserves.
1: The Zambia Police Service in Mazabuka District of Southern Province says it is still investigating a case of assault occasioning actual bodily harm and malicious damage to property involving former Mazabuka Central Member of Parliament, Gary Nkombo. The incident is alleged to have occurred on May 20, 2026, around 09:30 hours at the Mazabuka Civic Center in Mazabuka District. Southern Province Police Commanding Officer Mono Namalongo said Mr. Nkombo, 60, of Mulungushi Road in Mazabuka, reported that he was assaulted by Mr. Bilden Shaloba, a man identified as Mr. McMahon, and a group of suspected United Party for National Development, UPND, members. Mr. Namalongo said Mr. Nkombo sustained a bruised left arm, a painful right arm, and general body pains during the incident. His shirt and sunglasses were also allegedly damaged in the process. He explained that Mr. Nkombo, who is aspiring to contest the Mazabuka Central Parliamentary seat as an independent candidate, had gone to the Civic Center to file in his nomination papers when the incident occurred. While at the Civic Center, a group of suspected UPND members, allegedly led by Mr. Shaloba, forced their way through the gate and allegedly manhandled and assaulted him, thereby damaging his property, said Mr. Namalongo in a statement issued to RCV News in Lusaka last evening. He added that police officers managed to rescue Mr. Nkombo, after which he successfully filed in his nomination papers. Mr. Namalongo further disclosed that no arrests have been made so far, but investigations are ongoing to identify and apprehend all suspects connected to the matter. Meanwhile, the Zambia Police in Southern Province has warned that acts of violence, intimidation and public disorder before, during and after the elections will not be tolerated. The Evangelical Fellowship of Zambia, EFZ, has condemned the violence that has erupted the ongoing nomination processes in some parts of the country, including Mazabuka Central, Mumbwa Central, and Mufwashi in Kasempa District of Northwestern Province. EFZ Executive Director Alan Kasungami expressed concern over the incidents, describing them as unfortunate and contrary to the values of democracy and peaceful coexistence. EFZ condemns all acts of violence during nominations and campaigns, as the nomination processes should be a moment of celebration and dignity, said Reverend Kasungami in a statement issued to RRCV News in Lusaka last evening. He noted that Zambia, which recently marked 60 years of independence, should continue strengthening its democratic credentials and remain a beacon of peace and stability both in Africa and globally.
3: For the Electoral Commission of Zambia, and again, we want to urge the Zambia police, you don't have to wait for permission for you to arrest the perpetrators. You know each one of them. Bring them to book. And we, the citizens, want to see that you've arrested them, you've taken them to court, and they've gone through the trial process. That's what the nation wants to see. Because that way, we will have confidence in our institutions. We will have confidence in the police. We will have confidence in our courts. And as we go towards the election, please.
1: The Tanzania-Zambia Railway Authority, TAZARA, says it will suspend the Mukuba cross-border passenger train services for 1 week. In a statement made available to Zanis in Mungwi, Tanzania-Zambia Railway Authority Head of Public Relations, Conrad Simuchile, says the suspension is aimed at paving way for annual maintenance works. Mr. Simuchile explained that the temporary suspension will run from May 26 to June 1, 2026, to allow for annual mechanical maintenance and internal inspections. He disclosed that TAZARA will also conduct essential servicing works on rolling stock and related operational systems. He revealed that normal train operations will resume on Tuesday, 2 June 2026, with the Dar es Salaam bound train. He has since called on the general public to take note of the dates to avoid being inconvenienced. In Africa news, the World Health Organization, WHO, says it could take up to 9 months before a vaccine against this particular species of Ebola is ready. Two possible candidate vaccines against the Bundibugyo species have been developed, but neither had gone through clinical trials yet, WHO advisor Dr. Vasi Mothi said on Wednesday. WHO chief Dr. Tedros Adhanom Ghebreyesus said there have been 600 suspected cases of Ebola and 139 suspected deaths, but numbers are expected to rise given the time taken to detect the virus. Speaking to journalists in Geneva, he said 51 cases have been confirmed in the Democratic Republic of Congo, where the first case was reported, and two in neighboring Uganda. Coming up shortly, U.S. charges Cuba's Raul Castro with murder over 1996 downing of two planes. This and more, stay tuned.
4: Cancer of the blood. Blood cancer is a widely used term for blood, bone marrow, and lymphatic cancer. Mostly, this cancer starts from the bone marrow. In this cancer, the development of blood cells gets disturbed by unrestrained growth of abnormal blood cells. There are no specific known causes of this malignancy. But some common symptoms include fevers, night sweating, enlarged lymph nodes, fatigue, and tiredness. Approximately one-third of all cancers diagnosed in children are blood cancer. A regular checkup can make all the difference. Remember, your health is your responsibility. Act now.
1: And now for the rest of the news. The United States has charged former Cuban leader Raul Castro with conspiracy to kill U.S. nationals and other crimes over the 1996 downing of two planes between Cuba and Florida. The case unveiled on Wednesday accuses Castro and five others in the shooting down of the aircraft belonging to Cuban-American group Brothers to the Rescue and killing four people, including three Americans. Castro, now 94, was then head of the country's armed forces and faced international condemnation over such crash. Castro, now 94, was then head of the country's armed forces and faced international condemnation over the crash. As the U.S. seeks to exert increasing pressure on Cuba's communist rule, President Miguel Díaz-Canel called the charges a political maneuver devoid of any legal foundation. That's the news to date. Here is another look at the headlines. Financial analyst Yusuf Dodia has cautioned that Zambia's gross international reserves, which have risen to $6.5 billion, may not be sustainable due to rising global energy costs. The Evangelical Fellowship of Zambia, EFZ, has condemned the violence that has disrupted the ongoing nomination processes in some parts of the country, including Mazabuka Central, Mumbwa Central, and Mufwashi in Kasempa District of Northwestern Province. And the World Health Organization, WHO, says it could take up to 9 months before a vaccine against this particular species of the Ebola is ready. For more news, follow us on our social media platforms. You can find us on Facebook, Instagram, X, and YouTube with the handle RRCV News. My name is Angel Kasabo. Stay tuned.
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1: 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And right now, I'm not alone in studio. I am joined by Mr. Joseph Michello, who is the Indo-Zambia Bank Digital and Agency Banking Manager. Good morning.
2: Good morning. And how are you, Rudo?
1: I'm good. Cold, but I am good.
2: Sure.
1: All right. And nothing warms me up better than the talk of money. So we're talking about the Indo wallet, right?
2: Yes.
1: So to begin with, what is the Indo wallet and what features does it offer?
2: Yeah, first of all, thank you so much for having me in your studio, Radio Christian Voice. 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
1: Okay. So how does one register for the Indo wallet?
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1: Okay.
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1: Okay.
2: And enter your mobile number, enter your personal details, capture your portrait, your NRC, back and forth, and you submit. And you can also be guided by our agents. If you know you have got IndoFastSafe agents, if perhaps this process may be difficult for you, you can still be able to be guided by them. Otherwise, it's very simple, as I explained. And once you capture those details I mentioned, you just have to submit. And we check the account in the back end. Once it is approved, you receive a notification that your account has been approved and ready for use.
1: Okay. So once the wallet is opened, how does someone put money into it?
2: So we have various ways of funding the wallet. First of all, the wallet is integrated with NFS. You should be able to send from any bank. You should be able to send from any mobile network operator. So when you go to any of your bank applications, whichever bank, as long as it's Zambian bank, you just go to NFS and enter your mobile number, which is your Indo wallet number as well.
1: Okay.
2: You start by entering the prefix of 260. Then you enter the rest of your digits and you'll be able to send money to the Indo wallet. And then if you find yourself also where there's any bank, Indo Zambia Bank, you can be able to deposit through our bank. 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There are many branded Western Union. You should be able to make deposits or withdraw into your wallet. And not only that, if you have got an account with IZB also, you can be able to transfer from your IZB account straight into your wallet.
1: Okay. So maybe there's a business owner who's asking themselves, how can a business or corporates make use of the Indo Wallet?
2: Yeah, so businesses, we have not forgotten them in the Indo Wallet ecosystem. They are able to make bulk payments into the wallet. They can be able to make even vendor payments if they're paying their suppliers who have got Indo Wallet. They should be able to pay them. Even staff. They've got staff who have got Indo Wallet. They should be able to pay them. And we pay through bulk uploads.
1: Okay.
2: So the system is well integrated to the corporate internet banking system where it can assist. For example, why should you pay the your employees over the counter when they can be able to be paid through the Indo Wallet? There's a direct integration there. Whatever number that you have of employees, by the click of a button, once you populate the spreadsheet which is there on internet banking, corporate internet banking, you're able to upload and make payments instantly. And this helps corporates reduce cash handling costs, and reconciliation is very easy. So you can easily reconcile once you make those payments, and it improves efficiency, transparency, and cost management for the businesses of all kinds, whether small or large businesses.
1: All right, great. Now, you spoke earlier about financial inclusion. So
2: yes.
1: For customers without smartphones, is the Indo Wallet available on USSD?
2: Yes, it is. For example, if you find yourself, you have an Indo Wallet, you find yourself where there's no internet, simply use USSD. How do you do it? You just simply dial *232*#50#, and you should be able to log in, access all the services that I explained earlier on. And that is the beauty about it. You use the same password that you're using on the app. That's the same password which you use also on USSD.
1: All right. So what makes the Indo Wallet different from other mobile money services?
2: So the Indo Wallet stands out because it offers low and transparent fees. It is the lowest in the market. So it also is a secure banking grid. It has integrated the Indo-Zambia bank systems, and it offers a full financial ecosystem where all the players have been incorporated, be it individuals of all sectors, be it agents, be it merchants, be it SMEs and corporates.
1: All right. So I'm sure someone is feeling encouraged, whether you're a corporate, you know, whether you just want your own account to save or to transact, you can sign up today. 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
1: Thank you very much for coming through.
2: Thank you.
1: They are looking forward to signing up. Oh, wait, downloading the app,
2: yes.
1: Actually, as
2: yes.
1: Well. 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
2: App Store.
1: App Store as well. All right. Thank you so much. Please do have a lovely day.
2: Thank you so much. And we are looking forward to have every one of you, our customers, and have a blessed day.
1: Yeah, we will start right here.
2: Please do.
1: All right. There you have
2: thank
1: it.
2: You.
1: I was speaking to Mr. Joseph Michello, who is the Indo-Zambia Bank Digital and Agency Banking Manager. 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
1: Here's a little song that we wrote for you. The words are very simple.

0: Introducing Creamit Tea and Coffee Creamer. There was a time when life felt like an uphill climb. Bills piling up, relationships breaking down. It all seemed too much, but then something changed. I found peace, not from the world, but from God. If you're struggling, I've been there, and I want you to know you are not alone. Let me tell you how Jesus transformed my life.
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Today is a Thanksgiving Thursday where we give thanks to God for all the great things that He's doing, those that we might be too busy to stop and recognize and pay attention to, right? There is a message here from, there's a message here from Praise saying, "We praise our Heavenly Father for the word. It was my devotion today when there's a man to pray," right? When there is a man to pray, then you shall be there. Okay, that is great. And this message is also coming through from Mercy saying, "Good morning, RCV family. And I thank God that everyone believed on the Lord Jesus Christ and you'll be saved, you and your high school and your household." Oh, the message from Praise is saying, "Good morning. I did switch those messages. And the last one that said that, that word was for me, I am the man to pray, is from Kapembwa. Thank you so much for sharing that. And amen and amen. May we all be moved to say, where there is a man to pray for everyone, that man will be me. That woman will be me." Now, I did ask, what breakthrough have you seen in someone's life after interceding for them in prayer? What breakthrough have you seen in someone's life? Now, there's a message here from Shamal saying, "I applied for a job on behalf of someone while praying for them. Now, they did not only get shortlisted for interviews, but they also got the job." We need people like that in our lives, right? Who go the extra mile, see the potential that we have, and just move for us. And what I can see from this is not only did she, you know, trust and believe for the person, she had faith in the person, because when they got shortlisted for the interviews, they managed to make it through, meaning they were suitable for the job, right? So we need those who can see the potential in us, encourage us, and pray for us. And I hope that you can find someone like that in your circle. And if you don't have someone like that yet, I pray that you can be that person in your circle. And Prudence is saying, "All I can say is when God puts someone on your heart, don't hesitate to pray for them. You might be saving a life." Agnes is saying, "Safe and easy delivery to a beautiful baby girl, just like God showed me. And that's how it happened. It didn't end the way the devil planned. So I thank God." We thank God as well. That is a beautiful story to share. And whenever the enemy is trying to change the story, let us continue to stand in the

0: gap for people and intercede for them. For like it was said by Shamel, you know, even as she was praying and trusting, you know, we saw the breakthrough, right? She went the extra mile and just actually applied for the job on the friend's behalf. And Prudence is saying, do not hesitate. When you feel that nudge from the Holy Spirit, move in faith. And so do it today. You never know how far it will go. Minister Given is saying, good morning, Ludo. I'm here to testify for the good journey we have on CV in the Bible reading journey. I am empowered greatly. Wow. Thank you so much for sharing that, Minister Given. And I am grateful that you are enjoying the journey. Please do feel free to always share your takeaways from scripture as we point out the things that we may have missed or just something that God has led you to share. It is always great for us to strengthen each other. Now, it being a Thursday, we can look forward to the scripture roundup with Pastor Osagie. But for now, let us just remember that, you know, when I said, let's think about someone we can pray for, it was not just something that we say like, you know, I'll pray for you. And then we forget. Let's actively think of someone that we want to pray for this week. Write that name down and commit that to the Lord. Continue to keep it RCV. We are still together up until 9 a.m.
1: 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My God and my God, you've been so
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3: 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This is for the outcast soul, lost control, no one knows. 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Sing it for the broken past. 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

0: Strongholds start to break when we pray. Now, that song, When We Pray, is by Torin Wells. And today we are discussing intercession. This is the reminder for you and I that when we pray for people, strongholds start to break. So won't you intentionally pray for someone today? And right now, my prayer is that Pastor Saki does get here on time because, you know, we have been rounding up Deuteronomy, but I shall definitely get started and let's look at it together and just reflect on what this book is telling us. Now, one of the things that we saw repeated over and over as we did start the book of Deuteronomy is that God keeps prepping them to know that they are about to step into a promise, right? They're about to step into a promise, and he keeps drawing them back to what happened through their journey so that the Israelites can be mindful of the journey that happened from Egypt through the wilderness before they enter the promised land and can just get rid of the thoughts, the behaviors, the habits that still make them act like they are enslaved, even when they are not, right? And today, as we were looking at chapter 20, we were just reflecting on the regulations concerning war and just how intentional here God is when you're about to step into a season where you are about to fight. And as he was speaking on, you know, them being prepared and them just being encouraged that they're going to fight enemies that are greater than them. Like when you just look at them physically, greater, right? Looking stronger. The first thing that stood out for me is the reminder that we do not wrestle with flesh. Because if you're going to look at it from a perspective where you just look at the physical strength of the people they were going up against, how much they looked stronger, physically bigger, right? Their enemies would easily take them down if it was just a battle of the flesh. But a reminder where God said, listen, as you're going into battles that are bigger than you, I am with you, was something that was very needed. Because if they went in there with an attitude of defeat, how were they going to be able to, you know, take over the land fully? They would have probably, you know, partially been able to do the things that they were supposed to do. Maybe they actually win the battle, but ultimately they start feeling like they don't belong there. Imposter syndrome comes in. They start looking to themselves and saying, we're not able to take care of or sustain such a place because we're used to being slaves. But God is reminding them that when you get into that state of mind, I want you to remember who brought you here in the first place. When you get into a situation where you start questioning, why is it that I am here? What is it that, you know, I have done to deserve this? That you remember it was not done in your own strength at all. So what are you staring at right now? God is reminding you, right? That if you've just got the blessing, if you're about to get the blessing, if you feel like, look, I don't deserve it, continue to look to the one who gives us things. And he's able to truly give us exceedingly and abundantly above and beyond what we think or imagine, right? Minister Given, thank you so much again for just showing that you're still journeying with us today. Now, as we look to the book of Deuteronomy, one thing that I find very interesting here is how much God is prepping them from all areas, right? And you would think, and this is how I also felt when I first started looking at the book of Deuteronomy, you'd think that we are just about to enter the promised land means, yeah, the next chapter. Okay, I've read in chapter one, so maybe chapter two, they're entering the promised land. Or you're like, okay, chapter three, right? But instead of that happening quickly, God is taking them through a process of remembering their journey, a process of reminding them, right, where they fell short and just making sure those problems, those errors do not pop up again, strengthening them in him, right? And also just telling them when you go to this promised land, because these people have a tendency to forget where they've come from and start to worship the idols that their enemies are also worshiping, because that's exactly what they did in Egypt. They served the gods of their slave masters. And so they have a tendency to look at the enemy and say, I'm going to serve what you serve, right? And God is just telling them, as you go into this promised land, I want you to completely get rid of every single trace of these gods, do not leave anything that may make you turn back and worship them. And it's just something that I was reflecting on just yesterday. And how, so for example, as God is saying, as you step into this land, he would tell them, here, you can keep the women and children. And in some places, he would say, everyone must be killed, everyone must go. As people, we have a tendency sometimes to think our wisdom, right, is the wisdom that we should rely on. And sometimes we even mask it as compassion. So for example, you go into a land and you start applying the logic of man. If they would rationalize like men would, they would probably say, okay, God here has said you can keep the women and children. But if you start thinking about it in your flesh, you would say, what if these people ultimately turn against us? What if these children grow and one day are the ones who turn against us? The possibility of you thinking that your ways are wiser than God's ways can very easily creep up. That is a very big possibility. Now, even if God is telling you, I want you to completely wipe them out, it is because there is something he is able to see in the future that we are not able to see, right? There's something blessed about being told to run. There's something blessed about being told to wait. As long as we know that we are with God, then we can stand firm and bold in that decision. So here, as it is being affirmed, there were moments where the instructions were different. What was needed of the Israelites, what is needed of you and I, is to be able to stay sensitive in every season. Because then we miss God when we are doing the same thing we've been doing for years, but he wants us to do it in a new way. We miss God when he's actually directing us to something new and something completely different. So are you able to stay sensitive to God? So that when he gives you instructions, you lean not on your own understanding. You don't say, you know what, God, I can't turn away from these people. I've been journeying with them for too long. You know what, God, I think that I'm going to try and navigate this my own way. Let us remember that God's wisdom is sovereign. And so we can trust him. We can trust him when he's just saying, look, I know you want to enter the promised land now, but I want to equip you. I want to give you the wisdom that's going to make sure that you are able to sustain this blessing. I want to give you the wisdom that makes sure that once it comes your way, it is not going to go away. And lastly, just the reminder of even as they were reflecting on the festivals that they used to do and just being reminded of the festivals that need to be carried out, the festival of the shelters, the festival of unleavened bread, that you and I are also called to make sure that in our own homes, in our own communities, we start to do things that allow us to bring back to memory what God has done in our lives. And so will you be encouraged before you enter whatever promise that you're trusting God for, that indeed you are going to do it in his strength and not in your own? Welcome, Pastor Osagie.
1: Thank you so much.
0: I was saying that my prayer is that you make it here.
1: No, thank you for those prayers. Lusaka, we need prayers.
0: We definitely do. So today we reached on Deuteronomy chapter 20, regulations concerning war. And what I found very interesting about this chapter is as God is once more telling them, look, these nations are mightier than you, right? Do not go in there with fear. Remember who your God is. But also he's giving them so many examples of reasons why they can turn back and go back home, right? He says, if you've just built a house, and you know, you haven't yet been able to dedicate that house, you can leave. If you're engaged, right? And you're just about to marry, you can leave because he's definitely pointing out anything that may distract you from fighting here fully, step aside. Because even when he says, if any of you are fearful or worried, please, you can also leave as well because you might make everyone else around you worried. I just think that is a very important reminder of how when we are chasing after a promise, we should go in, you know, completely convinced, put everything else to the side that distracts us and completely convinced that the victory indeed belongs to God, right?
1: Wow.
0: And I just want to know what stood out for you. Because I remember just smiling throughout this chapter and thinking, wow, God is so intentional. Because ultimately, he's just saying, look, as we go into this war, I want you to completely just trust and move in faith.
1: Thank you so much. I think this scripture in this Deuteronomy 20 is a perfect reminder that basically God, you know, requires your mentality to be very, very aligned with what he's thinking, aligned with what he can do, aligned with the fact that he's on your side, aligned with the fact that you are the one that is victorious, aligned with the fact that you cannot fail, you know. So the things that can generate a contrary thought, an optional thought, you know, an opposing thought to the fact that God has ability to do that thing for you. God wants you to deal with it.
0: Oof.
1: You know, it's part of what I was telling the church the other day. You see, we live in a world of a lot of knowledge. You know, part of the expression that was said about the last days, is one of it is that there will be knowledge. There's so much knowledge now, but a lot of what that knowledge has done is to create what I call fearful, hesitant, and negative believers. So what you have now is a society where possibilities now is not the mindset of a Christian. It's not the mindset of a believer. He thinks negative all the time.
0: Mm.
1: You understand? And then systems around him, around life, is cementing that thought. Oh, it can't work. Oh, it's not supposed to be. Oh, the reason why that thing happened is because you have not done this. For example, I give you a simple example. You know, somebody once said that the reason why believers are not winning souls effectively is because they are not properly trained. So quickly, my instincts go into analysis and analytic mode. The woman at the well who met Jesus, what training did she have? The madman of Gadara, the one who was healed at that graveyard. The Bible says he wanted to join Jesus. Jesus said, no, go and tell your family and your friends the things that God has done for you. The Bible says that guy went to Decapolis, 10 cities, and went to preach the gospel.
0: Oof.
1: No training, no exposure, no special anointing service, no all these things that we put in place nowadays. So you find that what we now have now are soldiers going into battle with a defeatist mentality. Mm. We cannot win. When you have God on your side. So God is saying, if your marriage is what you are worried about, you just got married, and this thing is going to hinder you, go home. If you just built a house, so that when you start going after the enemy, instead of you to slaughter the enemy, you will just be thinking, if I had just, this my house, I just built it, I've not enjoyed it. Maybe I should not. That contrary thought is the most dangerous enemy to any Christian in a battle. I like to quote James chapter 1. It's one of my favorite scripture. Verse 5 says, if any person lacks wisdom, James 1, 5, let him ask God. God is not going to get angry that you are asking. But the person asking must ask in faith, doubting nothing.
0: Hmm.
1: Because the person that doubts, pay attention to this, is like a person who is on the sea, tossed to and fro.
0: Hmm.
1: The Bible says, let him not think he can get any reward from the Lord. A double-minded man is unstable in all his ways.
0: Oof.
1: So what we are dealing with now is a generation of Christians who are unstable. Small challenge. I think the reason why I did not get that miracle is because my faith is not enough. Okay, let me increase my faith. You know? I think the reason why I didn't get the miracle is because I didn't pray enough. Okay, let me increase to 8 hours. You know, I think the reason why I not get the miracle is because I didn't fast enough. So people now are going dry. You know, I don't even know whether it's another fasting higher than dry fast. maybe, you know, 40 days. Now people are doing 100 days. Now people are doing all nights. Not knowing that Jesus already paid the price for that victory. I love Romans chapter 8. It says, he that spared not his son, but gave him freely up for us all, how shall not by him also give us all things freely? It is already yours. I mean, look at that Romans 8:31. Say, if God be for us, who shall be against us? 36 even goes further. Neither heights, nor depths, nor powers, nor this. So what is it? What is your excuse? Why are you hesitating? Go and get it. But pastor, I've not been trained enough. You will be trained on the job. Don't worry. But pastor, I've not been anointed. As they went. That's what the Bible says in Mark 16. As they went. It's not as they were sitting at church, as they went. So the English I'm about to say might not be grammatically correct, but it's revelationary correct. You understand? At the went in, it's as they went forth. It's what brought the presence of God. People are saying, no, me, I want to activate the presence of God. I want to activate the presence of God. I want to spend time in his presence. That presence came when they went.
0: Mm.
1: As they went, the Lord went with them, confirming that word with signs and wonders following. So what are you waiting for?
0: Mm.
1: What are you waiting for? That's exactly for me. That's how I describe Deuteronomy 20. What are you guys waiting for? So if you're married, if you just got married and you think that you have not enjoyed your marriage, okay, go. And maybe you built a house, you have not enjoyed. Okay, go. If something is, just go. Because the way we are going, I don't want anybody who will have a contrary thought to the fact that we have won already.
0: Oof.
1: We are more than conquerors to him that loves us. You know, and that is the attitude the Christian must have. And that is what the Bible here in this Deuteronomy 20 is telling every Christian. Stop all this. Maybe I'm not good enough. I've not been trained. You know, I'm not this big man of God. You know, God can't use a person like me. That's why I love how Catherine Kuhlman says it. Mm. You know, she says, I'm not an extremely gifted person. I wasn't born with any special abilities. The only thing I had is my love for God and my passion to please him. That's my only advantage. See, I didn't have any Bible college training. I don't have any kind of exposure. The impact of that woman, we are still feeling it now, years after she has died. You know. So if you are listening to this broadcast, I want you to know that you are able. You are indomitable. You are unstoppable. I like that word, indomitable. It means impossible to defeat. Impossible. If you are meeting a person who is indomitable, it means that you can't defeat that guy. He's unstoppable. You know? And that's the message I got from Deuteronomy 20. Go out and start that business. Start that ministry. Start that thing. Begin your dream. Pastor, what if it fails? What if it succeeds? You know? And I want you to have this mentality. And be like Pastor Osage. Me, I've removed some words from my dictionary. Things like it can't, impossible, it's difficult, it's tough. I've removed them because we are dealing with God, you know. And if you can believe God, Mark chapter 9 verse 23 says there's nothing that will be impossible for you.
0: Yeah, I feel that sometimes we even glamorize the statements by saying, you know, it's just going to be tough for me to go through this. Why have you declared before you've even gone through it?
1: Defeating mentality.
0: So, Pastor Osage, yes. As we sign out, I just want to, you've drawn to a very important thing, which is being deliberate about what we're saying with our tongue, right? And I think that sometimes people don't even realize that they're saying that. I get refreshed when I see someone saying, like, I remember talking to some girl recently. She wanted to say she's going through financial problems. So she was really searching for the words. Because she's like, I don't want to agree with the enemy. So I'm just trying to find a way to say it. But I just want you to encourage, even as we go out, we're about to step into a long weekend. People just, how can they cultivate making sure that their tongue is not fighting against the things they're trusting God for?
1: I like to quote Genesis chapter 11, verse 6. Genesis 11, 6 says, God complained that what people have decided to do, nothing will be impossible to them for them. So God had to send confusion, different thoughts, different languages. That confusion is what made them, you know, they didn't have the capacity then to accomplish what they wanted to do. Not that something stopped them, but just that confusion and languages changed. So the reason why your team is not accomplishing what is accomplished, not because it was not possible, it's because you have two different languages. Wow. One says wait, the other says you can go and get it. One says if you wait, the things that you need will come. The other one says, hey, you got to go and fight for it. So agree, which one is it? If you are going to wait, stay there, do nothing. If you are not going to wait, put your hand to it and remember that this relationship we have is a covenant with God. You have your part to play. God has already played his part. My encouragement to you is that go out there and get it.
0: Amen.
1: Just get up and go and get it. Jesus has already paid for it. Just get up and go and get it. And don't let anybody, anyone make you settle for less. That's my encouragement to you. It's possible. Just step out. Try it from the beginning. You know, take the first step. God will complete the rest of the steps. That's my encouragement this morning.
0: Thank you so much for that, Pastor Osage. I'm definitely, you know, inspired to be not double-minded.
1: At all.
0: Like, sometimes,
1: and if anything wants to make you like that, shut it out.
0: That's shut it out. I think that was the true word. Remove everything else.
1: It doesn't matter who is talking. Once somebody makes you feel that thing you want to get from God is impossible, shut them out. Particularly in the season of obtaining.
0: Amen and amen. Thank you once again, Pastor Sagi. It has been great as usual. Please do go ahead and share your takeaway from today's discussion. And thank you so much for joining me this beautiful Thanksgiving Thursday. I just want to encourage you to please continue praying for people. Thank you for the testimonies that we have seen online where people are sharing what happened when they prayed for someone and those breakthroughs that happened. Please do not grow weary of doing good. The enemy will try to discourage you, probably even make you have conflict with the person you're praying for. But press on. You do everything that you do unto the Lord. And the victory that we celebrate when someone else comes to Christ is something that we can never belittle. All right. So go out there and continue winning souls for Christ, because God showed you and I mercy. So let us extend that mercy. Please do have an amazing day. And whatever you do, as you continue to keep it RCV, most importantly, keep it Jesus.
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1: With a news in brief, I'm Angel Kasabo. Financial analyst Yusuf Dodia has cautioned that Zambia's gross international reserves, which have risen to $6.5 billion in 2026 from $1.4 billion in 2021, may not be sustainable due to rising global energy costs. Speaking in an interview with RSC News in Lusaka, Mr. Dodia said while the increase in reserves is a positive development for the country's economy, external factors such as escalating fuel prices and instability in the Middle East could quickly reverse the gains. The Evangelical Fellowship of Zambia, EFZ, has condemned the violence that has disrupted the ongoing nomination processes in some parts of the country, including Mazabuka Central, Mumbwa Central, and Mufuashi in Kasempa District of Northwestern Province. EFZ Executive Director Alan Kasungami expressed concern over the incidents, describing them as unfortunate and contrary to the values of democracy and peaceful coexistence. In foreign news, the World Health Organization WHO says it could take up to 9 months before a vaccine against this particular species of Ebola is ready. Two possible candidate vaccines against the Bundibugyo species are being developed, but neither had gone through clinical trials yet, WHO advisor Dr. Vasi Mothi said on Wednesday. And the United States has charged former Cuban leader Raul Castro with conspiracy to kill U.S. nationals and other crimes over the 1996 downing of two planes between Cuba and Florida. As the U.S. seeks to exert increasing pressure on Cuba's communist rule, President Miguel Díaz-Canel called the charges a political maneuver devoid of any legal foundation. For more news, follow us on our social media platforms. You can find us on Facebook, Instagram, X, and YouTube with the handle RCV News. My name is Angel Kasabo. Stay tuned.
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1: uchoke man, other side of your favorite songs done by Esther Chumbu.
2: Mama, yes.
1: Okay.
2: Yeah, yes.
1: So, Mama. Any part in that song, any verse that you can sing? Obviously, it's on your top five when you're on your phone there.
2: Mama.
1: Yeah?
2: Just probably the chorus.
1: Please, go ahead.
2: Mama, mama. Bemba. Bemba.
0: Zambian beats. 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
4: Being bold is actually beyond pressing shift keys. It's beyond shaving machines. It's beyond reversing a cancerous disease. Being bold is coming to the understanding that the harvest is more than plenty, but those willing to put in the work are few. Turn quickly to the book of Matthew, past 28 chapters and come to verses 19 and realize the mandate is to look at the world and all its nations and say to ourselves, therefore, I'll go too. I'll go and love my neighbor enough to want to see them in heaven. I'll go and be compassionate enough to share the gospel with no fear, and I'll remember that persecution must be for his

0: 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So go ye into the world and share his word boldly. The call is to engage culture for his glory.
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0: I believe God's got a word for somebody in this house tonight. Well, there's an atmosphere of a prophetic voice that's speaking right now. When God shows up, he speaks. He moves. Why don't you lift up your hands right now? Somebody's going to leave encouraged tonight. That heavy burden is lifting right now. That thing you're facing is leaving right now. You're getting your victory right now. Come on, lift up your hands. Somebody who needs to be encouraged. Right now, your faith is returning to you. Your joy is coming back to you. Oh, yeah, yeah, yeah.
1: Life can be stressful sometimes. 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
3: It's a lovely good morning. Welcome to today's edition of The Ballot Talk. I'm Peter Botha. And in studio today, I'm joined by Msaiwale Mlewa, who's a UPND Lusaka Central aspiring member of parliament. Good morning to you, Mr. Mlewa.
4: Good morning, and good morning to the listeners.
3: It's good to have you here.
4: Thank you for having me.
3: I must say congratulations on your adoption, and would want to find out more about the process. How did you find the adoption process in the UPND?
4: Well, you know, anyway, first of all, thank you for congratulating me on winning the adoption. But what I'll say is an adoption process is a competitive process. And obviously, you are selling yourselves to the party structures and they make a decision. I can say it was very competitive, but as well, it was democratic. And I think they looked at a lot of things other than just the primary results. Probably your popularity on the ground, your consistency, your loyalty to the party, and so on and so forth. So it's a mix of things. One thing I can tell you, though, is that it's not easy. It's not easy, yeah. But we're very glad we took the day, yeah.
3: Would you say that you deserve to be adopted?
4: Well, looking at, first of all, the results that came from the grassroots, I came out number one.
3: Okay.
4: Yeah. So that was a good indicator. And I'm sure, you know, any political party worth its salt gets information, intelligence information from the ground through their own means. And I think comparing with the other candidates, I don't think there was any other candidate that has done as much community work as I have.
3: Okay.
4: I had a lot of projects. We ran something on our Facebook page, Msaiwale Mlewa, 40 projects in 40 days, just to showcase the kind of works we did with the clinics, the churches, funerals, hospitals and orphanages and so on. And this was done consistently over a five-year period. So that also, I think, put us in a better place because we're more accepted. You know, in politics, you have this thing of people coming at the 11th hour. They don't like coming early and spending time with the electorate and getting to know the area, getting to know the people and the influencers, because they fear that, oh, it's expensive and I'll be under a lot of pressure. So you have a lot of people who come at the 11th hour. And then in an adoption process, they look at all those things, you see, because to be adopted, you know, it's not the amount of Facebook followers you have, you know, or your own perceived sense of self-importance, you know, that, oh, people will just love me because I'm me. No, you know, like anything, it has to be earned, you know, for people to take a chance, for the party to gamble on you and put you, you know, they will make decisions with information and they'll decide whether or not who they think would help bring it home, because it's not just about you. It's about the party, because they're sponsoring you. And it's more importantly, it's about the president. we have to get more presidential votes. And we've been given a target of 5 million votes. So you're not going to do that if when you're adopting people, you are doing a favor for someone or, you know, things like that. So you have to take, it's a lot of things you put, take into consideration. Yeah, but we have to bring it home, and I'm sure we will.
3: Just tell us briefly about yourself. The works you have done, let us say the works you claim to have done for the people of Lusaka Central.
4: Oh, okay. Yeah. No, that's a nice one. Thanks. I don't claim, by the way, so I'd like to spell it out. Mm-hmm. If anyone listening goes to Lucy Mlewa Memorial Foundation page on Facebook, or if you go to Msaiwale Mlewa, M-S-A-I-W-A-L-E, Mlewa, M-L-E-W-A, I think it's there for all to see. It's documented. We've done over 100 projects. Whether, like I mentioned earlier, we did, from as far back as when there was COVID in 2020, 2021, we delivered PPE equipment. We've done feeding programs targeting over 10,000 children at under five. We've done, we've donated scanners. We've donated oxygen tanks to UTH, all the hospitals at UTH, adult, mother and child, the Cancer Diseases Hospital. We've done work with all the clinics. We put a solar system at Malata Clinic. We renovated an orphanage that caters for children whose parents have died from AIDS in Baulen. We put a new ablution block. We've done four boreholes with filters in Baulen, which gives people water for free. There's no charge. Like usually is it 2 kwacha per 20-liter container? On the boreholes I did, there's no charge. You just go and draw your water because those are some basic needs. Okay. So we can sit here and talk about the projects, but I think it's easier if someone just goes on the page and sees. And they'll understand that, oh, all right, this was actually community engagement. Mm-hmm. You know, we even did some construction projects as well. But I'm not saying I did them all alone. Obviously, I lobbied for resources and I used some of my personal resources, but we have a lot of people and a lot of corporates who came in to help. Because even as an MP, it's fantastic that we have the 40 million CDF, but, you know, government's resources are scarce. By their nature, also resources are scarce and they've got competing interests. So as an MP, that would be one of my priorities, to be able to mobilize and to do projects which the community can see. Because whether you like it or not, you can say, no, I don't think you understand your job. Your job is a legislator or so on. I understand it perfectly. But there's the written job and there's the assumed job. And your constituents, even the ones who you'd say maybe are more learned, do expect to see changes in their community and issues that they need resolved. I mean, you know, there are people who just want their roads graded. There are people who in certain areas just want street lighting. You've got people who just want the grass cut so that, you know, the sides of the roads, especially in the area I stay in, Ibex Hill, you know, because you can't see the cars coming. There are others who their main issue is drainages. You've got people in Baulen who want a primary school because their children have to walk all the way to Nyumbayanga and they have been getting hit by cars. You can imagine someone who's 3 or 4, 4, 5, 6 years old, how they cross a road. You know, there are no crossing guards and things like that. But if you do not engage with the community, you won't understand what their real problems are. I mean, they've got a problem also of substance abuse, what they call junkies. But where are they getting these drugs? Where are they getting the cheap alcohol? You know, you take them off the street, you have an operation, they'll be back after a week. You get what I mean. And then you have people patrolling, but they don't go inside roads. So they've made it a menace for the residents. So there are a number of things that need to be attended to in Lusaka Central.
3: Let me just get your comment on the former Mazabuka Central Member of Parliament, Gary Nkombo, who was yesterday attacked by suspected UPND cadres in an attempt to block him from filing his nomination, an act which President Hichilema has condemned. But what do you make of that incident?
4: Well, I don't really think I'm qualified to answer on that because I don't have all the details.
3: Okay.
4: And I love to comment on things which I'm knowledgeable about or I have information on, because otherwise it's just speculation. I think I know Gary personally, and I wasn't happy to see the way he was handled, whoever sent them and whoever they are. Like I said, I don't have the information, but I definitely would not like to see my big brother handled like that. I think he deserves my respect for all the things he has done and accomplished. It wasn't easy. Yes, but I really don't have information on that, so I can't really speak on behalf of the party or anything. No, but that I think it was unfortunate.
3: Well, you were speaking as a member of the party.
4: Yes, yes, yes. But the party has spokespeople who speak about those things. Mm-hmm. So I might be overstepping my boundaries to issue a comment on behalf of the party. Mm-hmm. All I can say is that, you know, I am against violence in any shape or form. Mm-hmm. And politics, it's there.
3: Yep.
4: I've been in politics now for 6 years. I've been a victim of violence. Mm-hmm. I've never perpetrated it myself. Mm-hmm. But it's there. And more so, not now. Kudala, ukumbukwameta choka, it was there. So it's not easy and it's scary. And, you know, you don't want your supporters to get injured. You worry. Mm-hmm. You know, like I moved with my son, you know, he was almost attacked as well, you know. So, you know, there are all those things. Yeah. But I do not support violence for any reason. I think we can talk about things. Yeah.
3: So what do you think this says about the political atmosphere at the moment?
4: The political atmosphere, you know, when you have people who support you, you have a situation where people think that if I do this, then it will show that I'm loyal to Msaiwale. Meanwhile, they do not have my blessing in what they are doing. So they'll give an impression that the political environment is unfriendly, it's hostile, it's unforgiving, it's uncompromising. But the bottom line is that usually, it's narrowed down to few individuals who, because they feel that maybe they're close to Msaiwale or whoever else, that by doing this to this person, I'll make Msaiwale happy. And they haven't even asked you. You're not even aware of what they're doing. You get what I mean? So you have different types of leaders. You have those who remain quiet about it because they feel it favors them. And then you have those who come out in the open and say, no, I did not authorize that. I do not condone it. You know, I'm investigating. You've got different types of leaders. Some, even if they know it's wrong, because they feel that it favors them, maybe they might tolerate it. But I know my president doesn't, and I know I don't. Yeah, that's what I can say. Political environment is always, so long as competitive, there's always going to be a battle of sorts. And some people take it a bit too far, you know. Someone was asking me, what do you think of politics now that you really, you know, you see it with eyes and ears open and you're no longer naive? Then I said, it's like watching a Bollywood or Nollywood movie, and then the main actor is Van Damme. You know, that's how politics, that's how I can describe it. It's a movie. It's like a movie because you find everything in there. Drama, suspense, you find extortion, threats. It's like a movie. But it's up to you as the political player to play it on a clean and fair ground. You don't have to perpetuate whatever is there.
3: So how do you intend on playing it yourself?
4: Well, I play a clean game. I'm sure those who follow me will see they have not. I've never been to jail. I've never even been given a call out in my life. You know, there's a reason for that. You get what I mean?
3: Maybe you're playing it smarter, perhaps.
4: No. I just play it straight
3: and fairly smart.
4: Yeah.
3: Maybe.
4: Well, in whatever you do, you should be smart. You know, that's why God gave us the brain, so we should use it. You know, because wisdom is determined from how you handle situations and how you react. So if you're hearing scandal this, Msaiwale, scandal that, or he was picked up, or he was arrested, or he was this, that, and that, you know, no one has ever even taken me to court. You get what I mean. Why? Because I've never swindled anyone. I'm straight with my dealings. No one has sent me a call out. Nothing. You know, the records are there. So it depends on how you conduct your life as a person. So I can't say no, because I'm in this game and people play like this, I'm also going to play like that. No, there's

0: using the youths for violence. Mm. Playing it clean is not using propaganda mm. to paint your opponent black and okay. to spread falsehoods in the aim of bettering yourself. Playing it clean is being fair with all your supporters and not having, groups or sects, you know. It's uniting everyone, bringing everyone together. Because not everyone will like you. I know not everyone likes me. But they like the fact that I'm not selective and I bring everyone together. I don't hold grudges. I don't aim at settling scores. That's not top on my agenda. Top on my agenda is delivering for the party, delivering the 5 million votes for the president, and delivering Lusaka Central to the party, and delivering for the people of Lusaka Central. That is very, very important. They have issues which they want to be addressed. And my aim is, with whatever power I'll be given, I'll try my level best to address those issues. That's what's important. It's not so much about whether you like someone or not, but it's about who has shown a commitment, who has a passion for this particular job, who actually has, even in their own capacity, already started delivering and helping us. Mm. And who do we think is best suited to answer this? Because when we vote emotionally, the problem is that we don't look at the candidates, with a clear lens. We tend to just say, I'm voting this way. Okay, no, I mean, it's your democratic right. You can vote whichever way you want. I'm not here to tell anyone who they should vote for. But what I will say is that when you do that, you are putting power in someone's hand for 5 years who you may not even understand or know. They haven't even had the courtesy to come on radio, to come on TV, to issue statements on their social media or whatever it is, to let you know what you want to do, what they want to do for you. And then when they come into office and they don't do anything, you start complaining. The same person who voted emotion because they heard the whole crowd saying, we're going to punish these ones. A vote is not a chance at punishing, whether an individual or a party. A vote is a chance to bring real development to your constituency. Okay. So we should treat that as a sacred responsibility, which we should use properly, and not waste just out of emotion. Yeah.
1: So Lusaka Central has had members of parliament before, yet many residents still face poor sanitation, flooding, and unemployment. Why should people believe that you will deliver different results? Because after all, they haven't seen so much done for them.
0: Well, in any contest, you look and say, okay, who are the competitors or who are the contestants? And then you're going to say, these are the contestants. Who is most likely to deliver what I want? Who is most likely from their track record, from what they have told us? Who is most likely, who has been the most consistent? You get what I mean? Because if you just vote like that, you end up running away. They can even, like these phone-in programs, they should phone in and ask people, do you know this area? Do you know what the problem is on Panganan? Do you know what the problem is in Vuka, in Baulen? Do you know what issues we have at Overspill? They should ask questions. What are you going to do about those people, this side? Do you know that we don't have a police post this side? Do you know that the roads here just need grading? They should bring this out because it's also an opportunity for the listeners, especially those who reside in Lusaka Central, to give us information on what needs to be done. You get what I mean? There's no one who knows everything. But it's very important to look at the person when you're voting. And to do so is to give yourself a chance to get your issues resolved. I know that there are issues with drainage. Drainage is a very big issue. Substance abuse, junkies, water. Water there's a World Bank program right now taking water into Balden. I also know that

0: historical fittings for Lusaka Water and Sewerage in Berlin, which have rusted out. That would be another way. Some places don't have water because of the piping. Not that there's no water in that area. You could actually remove, put the new blue PVC pipes that people use now, and immediately they would have water. Maybe not the whole day, but at least maybe 2-3 times a day, and they can store and have a reserve. Now, if you have an MP who doesn't know that this area has rusted pipes and it's not an issue for this area to bring more water, you actually just need to go house by house, identify them, and then repair the fittings, and they'll have water. You see what I mean? So the utilization. I've got a friend who called me the other day and said, congratulations for being adopted. If you get adopted, if you win this election, or when you win this election, please just name the streets. That's all he wants. Just name the streets. And let's have street names so that when a biker is coming to deliver, I don't have to say, no muimire pantemba paja, muzawana vanandani, wagulisa matomato paja, then muzakoneka kuleft, then right. Then muzapeza chechi churu, chani, chinamiara pamwam, then next, that's my house. They said, no, we have to do better. We have to do better. If it means us using concrete poles so that the poles are not stolen, we have to do better. So I said, okay, no, fine. That is taken, and I see it myself. Some of the streets actually have names, but they don't have the physical sign on there. So people tell you a lot. They tell you a lot. But are you going to listen, and are you going to act on it? That's the issue.
1: Yeah. So others would say we are more comfortable in voting for someone who has served as councillor, starting from the lowest, and then aspire for a member of parliament, and even as high as the president. Have you served in any of these departments?
0: No, I haven't. But like I said earlier, I've, hands down, there's no candidate who has done as much community work as me.
1: Okay.
0: Yeah, that's not blowing my own trumpet or being
1: It sounds like
0: arrogant.
1: You're trying to blow your own trumpet.
0: No, because it's mere statement of fact. It's it's not showing off if you can back it up. Yes, because if you say, like you've got a nice big voice. If you say, I've got a nice big voice for the radio, it's true. How are you showing off? you said the truth. Or if you say, you are taller than me. So you say, I'm taller than Msaiwale. How is that bragging? It's a fact. So with the amount of community work I've done, I believe it has positioned me, because whether it's the Pentecostal churches, whether it's Catholic Church, whether it's the clinics, whether it's the police, whether it's the markets, whether it's the bus stops, I'm familiar with them, and I'm familiar with their problems. And I've tried, with my limited capacity, to try and assist them in the best way I can. And, you know, it takes quite a lot out of you. If I didn't have that passion, I would have stopped a long time ago. So I think in short, I would say, the only qualification is not having served in office for you to be able to run successfully in any other political office. We've had presidents who've never been councillors or MPs. They just went straight to presidents. We've had others who were vice president, then you became president, and so on and so forth. So it's not, I think, if I'm not mistaken, I think it's only one who rose through the ranks, where he worked for the council, was governor, then went deputy minister, then became president. There's only one out of our presidents, out of the seven, who's gone through that whole chain. And that was the late Michael Sata, may his soul rest in peace. But the rest have not gone through that whole chain. So I don't think it's a prerequisite for you to be there. So long you have a certain amount of understanding and you have some adaptability, you obviously, as you get in, you get oriented with the job and you can learn. Not all experience is good experience.
1: Okay.
0: Sometimes you may have learned some bad habits along the way, and then you'll take them up with you there. So sometimes it's good to have a clean slate. And as you know, the saying goes, a new broom sweeps clean. Yeah.
1: Are you getting into this because you want to pick up some lessons, or you are getting into it to serve and deliver to people's expectations?
0: I'm getting into it to serve and to deliver to people's expectations. I don't think there should be any other motivation other than that. That should be the primary motivation for getting into office. When you get into office for your own personal reasons, it will become visible with time. People will start complaining within the shortest period of time. And the way you treat people is very important. It's very important. I've matured through this political journey. I would say I'm not the same person I was when I started. I've learned a lot of lessons already about how to treat people, how to be a listener, how to be patient, you know, how to take criticism. I've even learned how to take insults because there's a lot of that. You know, there are people who have never met you, never sat and talked with you, but they, when they write or call or whatever, they seem to know more about you than yourself. And they'll say all sorts of things. So if you're emotional and not level-headed, you'll be reacting to everything. You'll be reacting to everything. And, you know, sometimes, you know, you see things, you have to learn how to let things go. Otherwise, you know, it's very easy for you to develop a bad heart because, you know, because of the attacks. And those people who do that, there's the reason why they're doing that is their comments, their actions are aimed to cause you as much pain as possible. You get what I mean. And then you've got others who constantly want to tell you what to do, but they've never done it themselves. And they don't realize that showing someone how to swim on land and getting in water and swimming is very different.
1: So now there's this thing where residents say politicians become accessible during campaigns, and of course they disappear the moment they get to win an election. Why has this kind of a culture become a norm in the country's political space?
0: It's become a norm because of the voting pattern. When you go and vote, you do a protest vote or a reject vote, and you just block vote without even understanding who the candidate is. When you tolerate candidates who come at the 11th hour, when you vote for someone who you don't know, because there are some people right now, if you ask them, what is the name of your counselor? They don't know. They just vote. So now, you see, people also understand that I can get, there are people who've gotten a free ride and there are those who had to work hard for it. If I know that there's a sentiment, a particular sentiment, let's say, hypothetically speaking, we say that I just keep hearing whispers that we're going to vote for an independent, we're going to vote for an independent. Do you know what is going to happen? Everyone who thinks they can get a free ride will come and say, I'm standing as an independent. Then now, you don't know what that independent will do. You don't know whether he has a heart for the community. You don't know whether he's literate enough to understand certain things, whether he'll be able to speak confidently in parliament, and so on and so forth. Then you just vote. Okay? Then now when he goes and he doesn't deliver, who is to blame? You knew yourself, but you see, you just went with a mood. Because you can't assume that everyone in a particular political party has bad intentions or is bad as a leader or a person. What makes them bad? You've not understood the person. You've not understood their manifesto, their agenda. You're just making an assumption that everyone there is bad. You get what I mean? And in the process, you're passing a lot of good people. And you're actually running to the bad one. Then now you say, these guys ran away afterwards. But you chose someone who has not been there with you for 5 years and just came 3 weeks before the elections or the adoption. You chose them. And then you went ahead when they filed and voted for them. Now, you know how it is. When someone thinks I've got something free, they'll always think they'll get it free. You know, there are more lessons in loss than they are in victory. So if you allowed me to win with me doing absolutely nothing to earn it, what do you think will happen in 5 years? I'll say there's no need for me to go and visit them. There's no need for me to do my community projects. There's no need for me to do all of this. I'll just do the same thing. I'll go 3 weeks before and I'll win again. And then again, that time when you go, there'll be a protest vote again. They'll put another person. And it's a cycle to keep going on. You keep making these experiments, you know. What I would say is that it's good to vote without a prejudice. Don't have a prejudice. Look at the person who's offering themselves for service and make an informed decision. Take a bit of time to understand what their priorities are, if there's any work they've done, how long they've been at it. Take time to understand and make an informed decision.
1: Until we receive those calls, let's talk about CDF. CDF allocations have increased, yet many people still lack visible development. Mm-hmm. Is the problem really poor leadership and corruption, like most would say, because of poor leadership, because of corruption, so you cannot see CDF? What do you think is the problem, and how will you address it as Member of Parliament?
0: Well, I think the issue is to, because in the process of interacting and doing the community work, we've got the information on what issues are, what are the burning issues in the different areas.
1: Okay.
0: You know, if we say, okay, Malata, this is the issue. Okay, UTH area, this is the issue. Students, this is the issue. Skanze area, this is the issue. And so on and so forth. Baulen, this is the issue. Kangwanda, this is the issue. And so on and so forth. Town, this is the issue. So when you understand the issues, you now have to do prioritization. And what's important is when the CDF committee is comprised, you have people who are not only competent, but principled. That's where the corruption issue will be dealt with. And personally, for me, if I'm aware that that's happening, I'll definitely raise alarm. Because you see, as much as I owe 110% allegiance to the party, I also owe allegiance to the people who are going to wake up at 04 in the cold. This is cold season. Line up, maybe only voting around 11 or 12 and vote for you. That kind of confidence someone placing in you, is you can't take it for granted. You cannot take it for granted. You owe them. You get what I mean. And trust me, if you don't deliver and if you don't make sure that the money is used properly and there's no this and that, regardless of whether you're dealing with friends or party members or whatever, if you don't do that, the people out there are more than the people in the party. They'll get rid of me. That's a fact.
1: In terms of legislation, what will you do?
0: In terms of legislation, there are a number of issues that I would love to address. You know, one of them is single-use plastics.
1: Okay.
0: I think we need some legislation on single-use plastics. Because right now we've got heaps in different areas, not just in Lusaka Central. And the issue of getting the rubbish and throwing it away, and then it comes back and piles up again. A good percentage of that is single-use plastics. So if we have something on single-use plastics and on recycling legislation for that, that will make it easier. And indirectly, when you control the garbage situation, you also control the issue of drainages blocking. Because a lot of these drainages which are blocked, it's the same garbage that's in there. You also control the health issue, the choleras, the what, the dysentery and what, because those are all waterborne diseases. You get what I mean? So if you have a lot of rubbish coupled with water, that's you've got drainage problems, you've got health problems. And then also there's the aesthetics. It makes the town look bad. You get what I mean? So that's one for legislation. Another one I would like, but obviously in consultation with my party, because I can't do things alone, is a proper empowerment bill. Okay. A proper empowerment bill for the young people and so on. I don't think, you know, a lot of people, a lot of successive governments have tried to handle this issue of empowerment. And it's becoming a bigger problem because of the high employment rate, because we keep churning out graduates. Even when the government employs 40,000, which they did, they're still there. They're unemployed, you know. I've got some students from Ridgeway campus. I was telling them that, you know, when we left campus, it was unheard of to hear a doctor or an engineer unemployed for 3 years. It was unheard of. We never even had social media. I'm sure you can see from the grape chin, we're a bit of a fossil, but yeah. Mm-hmm. We used to apply for jobs in the newspaper and would be called for interviews and would get them. It's not like that now. So how do you give these kids who've gone to university, they're competent and so on, and they're the majority of the voters, how do you give them an opportunity at life? They need to have an opportunity. Let's say we're buying material for 100 million, let's say stationary material. If we've got the recommended price or the winning price, why wouldn't you just split that into 100 or 200 and say, all you guys who submitted, if you can meet this price and you meet this specification and this quality, you can share it instead of giving one person. Why don't we have certain businesses just reserved for Zambians? Certain businesses. I'm not saying all. No, no, no. You can do it through a consultative process where you say that, you know, let's get submission from all sectors of society, students, traders. What businesses do you think we can just manage on our own? Because when we talk about investment, let's be clear, you know, Cooking Shima is not you're not a foreign investor. We can do that ourselves. Even something as simple as printing, we can print ourselves. You know, there are a lot of businesses which we can do ourselves, supplying stationery to offices.
1: When you point out printing, what is it you mean? You mean printing ballot papers?
0: No. Like the basic printing, like, you know, posters, flyers, you know, printing, just normal printing.
1: These are very good ideas, you'd say. Mm-hmm. But you being a part of the UPND, who's currently in government, do you make these suggestions? Or perhaps you're doing this to just earn a vote or two?
0: No, this, if you see, this is not my first time standing. If you go back and check on my page, these proposals were already there.
1: Okay.
0: So it's not just to gain a vote. These proposals were already there. And, you know, I can't do the job of someone who has been given the job to do. You know, you have to follow protocols. But I'm sure, as you are aware, even two people never do the same job. If I'm given a job to do, I'll do it my way, you know, and I'll push the agenda the best way, I think. Because it's about giving people a chance and about spreading opportunities. And I believe that not everyone can be a businessman or businesswoman.
1: To be serving the people that vote for you.
0: Yes, yes. Not everyone can be a businessman or a businesswoman. But if we get the resources and opportunities into the hands of the real businessmen and women, young, media, middle-aged, female, male, yes, if we get into them, they will grow. If our policy is correct, they will grow and they will employ the others who do not manage to be business people. That is my train of thought. That's what I think would work in terms of empowerment. Because if you're a businessman, but you know, you keep hitting brick walls, and then I put legislation or policy in place that allows 500 or 1,000 of people like you to flourish in business, you know, you reach a stage where, and you know that this particular business is quite simple or basic and does not require expertise from outside the country. You are all Zambians. There are 1,000 of you. You are going to grow. You flourish. And then you know what happens? There will be no forex drift out of the country. They will be reduced. Not no, but it will be reduced. Then you are not going to manage that business yourself because you are going to grow. The next thing I know, you got 22 employees. And then there are 1,000 of you. You've just created how many jobs? You get 22,000 jobs. So that is my train of thought.
1: Okay.
0: That's what we do. We need to put the resource, because when you put resources or opportunities under the guise of empowerment in the wrong hands, you've got a lot of defaults. And then that fund now starts getting eroded because you've put the resources or the opportunities in the wrong hands. So you identify the real business people and empower those real business people. And then those in turn come and employ people who do not qualify or do not have the discipline or the knowledge or whatever you want to call it to run a business. That is my train of thought.
1: This is the Ballot Talk on Radio Christian Voice, and I'm here with Mr. Msaiwale Mlewa, who's a United Party for National Development, UPND, Lusaka Central, aspiring Member of Parliament. Let's now allow those calls on 0956-200-490, 0956-200-490. Get in touch quickly, and remember, this conversation is also live on our Facebook page. So moving on, Mr. Msaiwale, the issue of marketeers continuing to operate in poor conditions, despite paying levies daily, why should traders continue trusting political leaders like yourself, of course, who have not improved their conditions for a long time in these markets?
0: You know, the issue of the marketeers is a very complicated and emotional topic for me, I won't lie. Because at first, when I was still politically naive, I would say, I think I didn't really understand the conditions they work in.
1: Mm-hmm.
0: They work in very difficult conditions.
1: Okay.
0: And you have, and they are just trying to survive. You have to be inhuman to just think that, oh no, they are just making the place dirty. We have no need for them, and so on and so forth. It's quite difficult because you find a lot of challenges they face. You find some of them end up on the roads. They go to try and get space in the market. There's not enough trading space. We need additional trading space. Other people, unscrupulous people, want to extort them for money. And you can imagine, maybe I just sell some tomatoes or salaula or something, and you want to extort the little that I've got, you know. This is why I always tell my friends that when you meet these people and they sell you something and you buy something from them, please don't ask for a discount. You don't ask for a discount from ShopRite. You don't ask for a discount from Pick and Pay, and you can afford it. So I don't think that it's a very emotive topic, the marketeer one, and it's something that successive governments have struggled with.
1: Okay,
0: because you know a lot of them don't even have sanitation.
1: Hmm.
0: They don't have water. You find she's got a baby on her back. She's sitting in the sun the whole day. Yeah, so that one is a tough one for me. But whatever I can do as I engage with them, I'll definitely do. Because that one, I think, is a bit close to my heart. Yeah. And I don't want to politic over it or you know, make false promises or, you know. But I'll engage them, and whatever way we can do, at least they will know that we've got someone there who... Yeah. Who's going to talk on our behalf?
1: Let's allow this call here.
0: Mm.
1: Hello, morning.
2: Hello, good morning.
1: Morning, you're through to the program. Tell us your name and where you're calling from.
2: Pastor Maparo Kaoma.
1: Where are you calling from?
2: In Paulen, Kumurundu, Paulen.
1: Mwafika, Wakaoma. Funsani, yes. Funsa,
2: yeah. Let me first recommend the man. He's talking sense. I see wisdom in him. I see leadership in him. There's a question you asked him, that he's from a counselor to a minister, yes. In enough Magrupa, Vasata, and Niva, and Kovashi, and Navama, Yomana Chirusia. Vasata, a counselor in Paule, Lupia Panda was a MP. Sata from counselor, he became an MP, and we see he became a president. Now look at that clinic Kufuka, your clinic Kufuka, one of our manga and Michael Sat. If we look at Bowden today, there's no clinic in Kanikatamanga was at Takutala, Kufuka, Kukona, Kukubrot. So you see that in Bowden, in Asalila. But I was very attentive to listen to this man. I see leadership in him. Whether, sir, you can come from a councillor to an MP, it doesn't matter. What matters is leadership, and leadership is inborn. And I see wisdom in you. You can be a very good leader.
1: Thank you very much. Let's allow this other one here. Hello. Morning. Yes, sir. Tell us your name and where you're calling from.
3: Vash Precious Usakile Kitwe.
1: Vash Precious Kitwe. Mwaisen.
3: Yes. Where am I, my brother?
1: Go ahead with a question or comment.
0: Yes. How are you? Morning.
3: Thank you very much, my honorable. Mulela Ndangeni Tungurushi. 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
1: Vash Precious. Vash Precious, quickly ask a question, especially kuli wa guest tukwete mkwai.
3: Thank you.
1: The number to call is 0956200490. That's 0956200490. You can call, ask a question, and we'll be more than glad to just hear from you. I'm in studio with Mr. Msaiwale Mlewa, who's a United Party for National Development, UPND Central, aspiring Member of Parliament. I don't know if I asked you this question. Why UPND and why Lusaka Central?
0: Well, Lusaka Central is my home. I was born there. I went to school there. I live there. It just made sense because it's where I'm from. Okay. So, and that's where at least I have connections, family, friends, you know. So that Lusaka Central just made sense. It's I've been there. I went to Jacaranda. I went to Lusaka Boys for one term. I was at Kablunga Boys. I studied at UNILAS for my master's degree. I live in Ibex Hill. Before that, I lived in Crossroads. Before that, I lived in Woodlands Extension. Before that, I lived in Nyumbayanga. I think you're getting the drift of why Lusaka Central.
1: Now you move after an election?
0: Move where?
1: Do you intend to stay in Lusaka Central after an election?
0: But where can I go? My house is there. I can't move
1: there's
0: the house.
1: This tendency.
0: Sorry?
1: There's this tendency with politicians. They'll go ask for votes in Lusaka Central, and after an election, of course, that's if they make it, they go live in a different constituency.
0: No, that one you won't get from me.
1: Okay.
0: I've been there my whole life, so no, you won't get that from me. The most you will have is maybe 1 or 2 days I go to the farm. Yeah, Kumungule there. I just, we do our harvest, and then I come back. But otherwise, the house, you know, it's to be there. Yeah, even when I die, it will remain there. That they shouldn't sell it. My son and grandson would take it.
1: Okay,
0: fine.
1: So there's this issue of drug abuse among young people increasing in compounds surrounding Lusaka Central.
0: Yeah.
1: As an aspiring member of parliament, share with us whether or not you understand the gravity of drug abuse in these compounds.
0: Yes, there's some drug they told me that the kids are using. Anyway, this is speculation, it's not fact.
1: Okay.
0: Please don't quote. They said that it's a drug given to those who go to the mental health hospital. I don't know if it's used to make them calm down or something like that. I think the authorities should look into that. Then that coupled with those cheap spirits. So that combination changes someone into like someone you don't even know. I think by the way, this thing is not just in the compound. Maybe it's more pronounced in the compound, but it's there. Even in my family, there are people who have this problem. And I tell you, it damages relationships. It's very severe because it damages relationships. The things they do when they're high are things which normal people don't do. And it puts families, it puts a lot of strain on families. And it also puts a lot of strain on particularly the mothers. Because there's your child. He's stealing, you know, because before they go and steal outside and do things, they start from the home. You find your purse has been tampered, what. And, you know, us men, we give up fast on someone who's doing wrong things. But, you know, the mother, even if you're in jail, they'll be coming every day, bringing you Shima, crying, release my son, you know. Mm-hmm. So it puts a lot of pressure on the parents when the children are involved in these things. And I think we need to work backwards and find out what drugs are they actually taking. Where are they getting them from? Arresting them is like putting a band-aid on a bullet wound, a gun wound. Find out where are they getting the drugs. How do we curtail this leakage? Or are they buying them? Are they cheap? Are they being sold somewhere? How do we outlaw this so that we control this situation? Then also, it's like the jilly jillies, they used to be in plastic packs. Now they've put just the same thing, but in a bottle, like in a small quart bottle. So now you're thinking, but the problem is it's still there, you know.
1: And so what's your plan on ending this?
0: Well, like I said, you know, I can't do things in isolation. I'm sponsored by a party.
1: Mm-hmm.
0: But I think the issue would be to engage the relevant authorities and collectively find a way forward and see, you know, like I said, work backwards, find out the source of these things and how we can control those substances. You get what I mean? I know that some substances, some drugs actually have a very useful effect when used properly, but it comes in when it becomes abuse. So you can't say, no, we're canceling this out completely. You don't know. Maybe that is also helping a lot of people. So you need to just have a stronger control on those substances. And then also, I think, rehabilitation for these people. Because it's a very big problem in the compounds. When you go there, you think that the first thing they'll say is water. I go and I speak to them. I'm speaking to 100, 200 people. They just say, "Wativuta majanki." That's the first thing they say. You get what I mean? And those are people from within. And also, it's an issue of they don't have what to do. They don't have adequate sporting facilities. They don't have a business. They don't have a job, you see. But the people who suffer first are the people in the same house with that person.
1: Let's allow a final set of calls. You can quickly get in touch. The number to call is 0956-200-490. That's 0956-200-490. And the issue of CDF is some kind of a concern for a lot of people. Constituencies talk about CDF, and you know, it's really sad to see that others are not benefiting fully from the CDF. Before we get to that, allow me to take in this call here. Hello, morning. Very fine. Tell us your name and where you're calling from.
4: I'm bringing the daughter to Mr. Mwinga, the soccer center.
1: Okay. Go ahead with a question or comment.
4: Yeah, yes.
5: Hello?
1: Yes, sir. Tell us your name and where you're calling from.
5: Oh, we are calling you from Petro Geno.
1: Okay.
5: Busaka. Yeah. Good morning, Honorable.
0: Good morning. How are you?
5: Yes, I'm Mr. Mwinga, your friend.
0: Yes, Mr. Mwinga.
5: Yes. We are here to thank you for having you on the radio there, and the way you are explaining the issues, that's great. We are happy, and we are ready to go and cast for you.
0: Oh, thank you. I really appreciate the support.
5: Yeah.
0: God bless.
5: Organize all what people want you is that, because we know you are very different. Keep on, and because You have already shown your weight, how you are supporting the community around, and what your name is just going around just like that.
1: Mr. So please, Mwinga, thank you. Thank you for calling.
0: Okay.
5: Thank you very much. Thank you.
1: All right. Let's allow this call here. Hello. Morning.
6: Good morning. This is Mwila calling you from Ngombe.
1: You say your name is Mwila?
6: Yes. I like the fact that, you sound like you know what you're talking about. And I like the fact that you raised the issue of illicit alcohol and the drugs. But, you know, for you to sort out that problem, you need to work with the police as well. Because I think the people who are increasing or encouraging this device is the police. We have so many corrupt policemen that even know where the drugs are coming from. Because, like in my neighborhood, it's easy for any of these junkies to buy that. It's some sort of dagger, but they call it, it's got a different name. It's being sold where people even know, in daylight, where even the police officers know where to find it. But nothing has been done about that. So what is your proposal on that one?
1: All right. Thank you. Thank you.
0: Thanks for that. Like I had mentioned, I said we have to work backwards to find out where the sources are and everything are. With the police, obviously they play a role in all of this because once you find out where the drugs are, for you to enforce, you need to use the police. I just didn't mention specifically the police. But yes, you have to work with them. And, you might even just need to have a special unit of people whose responsibility it is to get this junkie problem under control. Because if we just leave it to the police in general, you know, they may not take it as a priority. But I think we would need to have or comprise a team that is specifically targeting this vice.
1: He also talked about the issue of easy access to drug.
0: Yes.
1: To these drugs and alcohol.
0: You know, when you regulate, when you use, legislation and the like to regulate controlled substances, what happens is that now you have a situation where there will be scarcity. When there's scarcity, those things will become very expensive. Or when it's illegal, it will become expensive. And it will probably still be there, but it will become more expensive because the risk in engaging in that activity has gone up. So now you find a situation where the ones who are buying these things for 2 kwacha, 5 kwacha, 10 kwacha, maybe now it's 200 kwacha or 1,000 kwacha, and they can't afford it. So slowly you start controlling the problem. You see, the easy accessibility is because we have not put enough barriers to control those substances. When the barriers are adequate, you know, I'm not saying it will stop completely because these problems are there in every country. We're not unique, but it will be more controlled.
1: Yeah. Okay. Let's allow this call here. Hello. Morning.
7: Good morning, sir.
1: Morning. Tell us your name and where you're calling from.
7: This is Mr. Panda, calling direct from IDEX U.
1: Mr. Banda. Mwafika.
7: Funzani ni funzo tive. Okay.
0: Na huu kama uka buanja banda.
7: Na uka buina. One banda. One banda. One banda. Kuna kwa IDEX.
0: Okay.
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7: mzee na mkamba buino ziko mo
1: ziko mkwambi. Alright, so close on this question he's asking well
0: quite he mentioned quite a few things he mentioned quite a few things let me see if I can recall all of them. He mentioned that there was supposed to be shelters built for Katambalala Market. It was a promise that was made by the outgoing.
1: Hasn't been delivered.
0: It hasn't been delivered. He also
1: CDF.
0: Mentioned about CDF and how he feels that it hasn't reached them. He also mentioned about the cash for work. He hasn't seen any work they've done. And then he said that their children are not getting opportunities to do these jobs, CDF. He also mentioned water as well. Water, there's an IMF project at the moment which they're bringing water to Baulen. I think if you go there, you see on the right side of the road when you're going through the back, when you pass the two clinics, Baulen Urban and the mini hospital, you see on the side that there's construction works going on. That is a project to bring water to Baulen. So that one has already started. And I don't take credit for things that I haven't done. That one is not me, but it's already in the process. So like I'd mentioned, there are other things that need to be attended to, like the piping, the rusted piping and thing, the pipes from 1960 and so on. Yeah, like one place we restored water just by replacing the piping at Swaz there. So that's the water issue. For the cash for work, I think that one thing I noticed, that I did see them work in Ibex Hill, but one thing I noticed is that they didn't have the right equipment. You see what I mean? So I think that's something that needs to be looked into so that when they go to work, they're effective. So that whatever work they've done, whatever work they've done is visible. As well, I think that, you know, sometimes it's not about you seeing the CDF or you seeing the cash for work employment opportunities. You know, it's not going to follow you into your house. You have to get up and make an effort to go and register for cash for work or to go and register for the CDF grants and whatnot. Do a bit of research, find out. You can't say, I haven't seen something. But have you moved from where you are? Did you apply and you were not taken? If you tell me you applied and you are not taken, then I'll say, okay, no, fine. But if you didn't even make an effort to apply, you know, that's something else. And what I'm going to do, you're saying that because 5 years down the line, I shouldn't do what my predecessor did. I think you agree. I think Vabanda Mzazi, but no, Bantuasiana. Sigute ati, no. These two people are the same. I'm a different person. I'm sure he did the best that he could up to his ability. So in Nbolo Seven Zavanga, futi. Navamene anayamba, eve. Zavi pitiliza, ngati nvanzeru, ngati nivu wanera ata o ivi, enzo chita vanzeru hapa. I can't just say no, because it was someone else, I'm abandoning everything. No, that's not how you bring development. If there's something he left, which was making sense, we're from the same party. So for me, it's to continue or finish that project.
1: Right.
0: You see what I mean? But I also have my own ideas. I mentioned about a community center with rehabilitation for the substance abuse and a place where people can converge. I mentioned market support, police, all these school support. We've donated desks in 13 schools in Lusaka Central. Already started that. But those were my personal initiatives.
1: Yeah.
0: But I've seen where the gaps are, and I intend to fill them.
1: Okay.
0: Thank you for bringing to my attention the one about the stalls. And I will also find out how far that project has gone, if it has gone anywhere at all. And it sounds like something worth continuing
1: and
0: delivering on.
1: Thank you. Thank you for coming through to today's edition of The Ballot Talk. Because of time, we have to close, even though we have quite a number of questions and a lot of issues that we want to you to tell us what you want to do for the people of Lusaka Central. We appreciate your appearance on the program today.
0: Thank you very much for having me. And please call me again so that I can answer the remaining questions. We're not shying away from anything here. All right. Thanks so much.
1: That's it for today's edition of The Ballot Talk. I'm Peter Botha. Stay tuned to Radio Christian Voice.
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1: With a news in brief, I'm Angel Kasabo. Financial analyst Yusuf Dodia has cautioned that Zambia's gross international reserves, which have risen to $6.5 billion in 2026 from $1.4 billion in 2021, may not be sustainable due to rising global energy costs. Speaking in an interview with RSC News in Lusaka, Mr. Dodia said while the increase in reserves is a positive development for the country's economy, external factors such as escalating fuel prices and instability in the Middle East could quickly reverse the gains. The Evangelical Fellowship of Zambia, EFZ, has condemned the violence that has disrupted the ongoing nomination processes in some parts of the country, including Mazabuka Central, Mumbwa Central, and Mufuashi in Kasempa District of Northwestern Province. EFZ Executive Director Alan Kasungami expressed concern over the incidents, describing them as unfortunate and contrary to the values of democracy and peaceful coexistence. In foreign news, the World Health Organization WHO says it could take up to 9 months before a vaccine against this particular species of the Ebola is ready. Two possible candidate vaccines against the Bundibugyo species are being developed, but neither had gone through clinical trials yet, WHO advisor Dr. Vasi Mothi said on Wednesday. And the United States has charged former Cuban leader Raul Castro with conspiracy to kill U.S. nationals and other crimes over the 1996 downing of two planes between Cuba and Florida. As the U.S. seeks to exert increasing pressure on Cuba's communist rule, President Miguel Díaz-Canel called the charges a political maneuver devoid of any legal foundation. For more news, follow us on our social media platforms. You can find us on Facebook, Instagram, X, and YouTube with the handle RCV News. My name is Angel Kasabo. Stay tuned.
2: Do you sometimes feel like everything is meaningless? 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
3: 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You know, God loves you so much and is ready to reveal Himself to you if you let Him in. 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
2: Being bold is actually beyond pressing shift keys. It's beyond shaving machines. It's beyond reversing a cancerous disease. Being bold is coming to the understanding that the harvest is more than plenty, but those willing to put in the work are few. Turn quickly to the book of Matthew, past 28 chapters and come to verses 19 and realize the mandate is to look at the world and all its nations and say to ourselves, therefore, I'll go too. I'll go and love my neighbor enough to want to see them in heaven. I'll go and be compassionate enough to share the gospel with no fear end. I'll remember that persecution must be for his name's sake, because I'm grafted in. To God, we kids are namesakes. The practicality requires me to step into faith. Convos to point to the true source in the Bible to pronounce the gospel. I share my testimony to shame the past and the accusers there

0: Then realize that it's time we disciples went out to disciple others, to disciple the world into getting to know the God of the Bible. 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
2: One, two.

She's known as the queen of Christian pop, who made her debut as a teenager, gaining fame in Christian music during the 1980s with hits such as Father's Eyes, El Shaddai, and Angels. In the mid-80s, she began broadening her audience and soon became one of the first contemporary Christian music artists to cross over into mainstream pop on the heels of her successful albums Unguarded and Lead Me On. That is Emigrant right there with Angels, getting to open our archives on yet another Thursday. How are you doing? Thursdays mean we take it back, and if you enjoy the old-time music, then definitely this one is your show. And in this hour, we have a number of songs done by Emigrant from her album Lead Me On Plus More. I'm Chupa with you, glad to be part of your time. Thank you so much for choosing Christian Voice, and yes, may angels watch over you in everything that you do. Started off the hour with Emigrant's Angels, and moving on to Lead Me On right at 11:15. Thank you so much for listening, and do stay tuned right to the station. Yeah.

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2: All right, time is 11:27. Thank you so much for choosing Christian Voice. And yes, at this point in time, talking all things Chisha's Be Still album launch. And in the studio, I'm honored to have Evans. How are you doing today?
3: I'm all, thank you. How are you doing, Chipo?
2: Fine, thank you. And so getting right into it, what is the vision behind hosting the Be Still album launch as an event?
3: So the whole vision behind hosting Be Still really is just like the other year, 2 years ago, when we launched a Healing album launch, we centered it around changing the ablution blocks for the marketeers in Chifundo market. As of this year, this is centered around helping the 25 disabled men and women on the Copper Belt who are intending to start a project. So Be Still is really centered around helping these young men and women on the Copper Belt, but also, of course, just trying to change a narrative in showcasing who God is and what love is and what it means to change people's lives beyond just music.
2: All right. Yeah. I like the beyond just music. Mm. What are some of the key highlights attendees can look forward to during the program?
3: So some of the highlights you need to look forward to, of course, this event is intended for people who are burdened, who are tired. Be still, obviously, when you read it from Psalm 46 verses 10, it says that be still and know that I am God. So we're saying that come through and reset and start afresh and just, you know, lay your burdens at the feet of Jesus. Of course, at this place, there'll be more of worship. There'll be more of just pouring out every single issue that you've been going through. Of course, there'll be a lineup of great ministers at the event, of course.
2: Talking about other ministers at the event, are there any special guests or performers joining the launch?
3: Of course, we do have the great The Vine from Zimbabwe. Very amazing. It's an amazing group all the way from Zimbabwe. Of course, we do have our local people here. Mark 44 is going to be there. We do have Assurance A Cappella is going to be there. We do have Vessels of Honor. Of course, they will be there. Special appearances as Trina, as well as Tasha Nyambe is going to be there. So make a date with us and be there. Yes.
2: Okay. What kind of experience do you want the audience to have at the event?
3: So, you see, events, it is very important to sell an emotional, sell an experience to people. What we're trying to sell at this event is to make the people that are going to attend to see more of what God can do when he says, be still. Mm-hmm. What does that mean? When it says be still, the experience that you're coming for at this particular event is for you to see that God can do everything. All you need to do is just stand still and let God do the work.
2: Someone is listening. Why should they attend this event?
3: Okay, so if you're listening to me, why we need you to attend this event, if you're such a one that feels that you want to start all over, you feel there's so much that is on your heart and you want to find a place where to be and just allow God to be in your life and help you, this is the place you need to be at. Come through and be a part of this event where you can actually experience the goodness of God.
2: Awesome. So give us the information, the details, the date, time, venue, charges.
3: Okay, so the time for the event starts at 18 to 21 hours. It's going to be at Blessing Center in Emmersdale. Tickets are only going at 100 kwacha for students, 200 kwacha ordinary, 350 VIP and 500 VVIP. Of course, you can get your tickets on Tickethost. You can come to our page on Chisha's page. It is there. All these tickets are online. Of course, if you'd like tickets delivered to you, you can call the number 0978-509095. 0978-509095.
2: And the date?
3: 13th June, 2026.
2: All right. Now, run us through again. Someone may have just joined us and they've missed out. What's happening? When is it happening?
3: Okay, so on the 13th of June, we'll be having Chisha's album launch, which will be at Blessing Center, and it starts at 18 hours to 21 hours. Ministers on this event, we have The Vine from Zimbabwe, we have Assurance, we have Mark 44, we have Chimunya Gale, we do have Vessels of Honor, and many more others. Of course, special appearances by Tasha Nyambe and Trina. So we can't wait to have you there. This is Be Still album launch. The tickets are only 100 kwacha, 200 kwacha, 350 and 500 kwacha. Yes.
2: All right. And your final words concerning the event and Be Still.
3: Yeah, so my final words really to the listeners out there, your support will mean so much to us. Every ticket you purchase at this event is not only for the purpose of you coming to watch what will be happening. You'll be actually changing someone's life out there on the Copper Belt. This is for the 25 men and women disabled. They're starting a project, poultry farming. And when you purchase that ticket, it's changing someone's life. So we can't wait to have you guys come through and partner with us to change people's lives. Thank you.
2: All right. Awesome. Evans, thank you so much for
3: coming. Thank
2: you so
3: much, Chipo.
2: Okay.
3: You.
2: And just to you who's just joined us, I've been having a conversation with Evans, talking all things Chisha's Be Still album launch. Keep on listening to Christian Voice, and yes, good to know that you're tuned in wherever you could be catching us from.
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She goes by the name Hope, saying night to La Bring us to 11:47. Remember, we're bringing you nothing but some great music from the archives right here on Lifestyle. I'm Chipo, still with you. And as we're sharing Jesus boldly, the question we're asking today is which parable of Jesus has stayed with you the longest and why? Which parable of Jesus has stayed with you the longest and why? Share your thoughts with us. Send us a WhatsApp on 0956-200-490. Or get to Facebook and comment on the post. We'll be happy to hear from you. Sui Lange singing us out with Mulilo. She joined me in the second and final hour of the show.

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1: Being bold is actually beyond pressing shift keys. It's beyond shaving machines. It's beyond reversing a cancerous disease. Being bold is coming to the understanding that the harvest is more than plenty, but those willing to put in the work are few. Turn quickly to the book of Matthew, past 28 chapters and come to verses 19 and realize the mandate is to look at the world and all its nations and say to ourselves, therefore, I'll go too. I'll go and love my neighbor enough to want to see them in heaven. I'll go and be compassionate enough to share the gospel with no fear end. I'll remember that persecution must be for his name's sake, because I'm grafted in. To God, we kids are namesakes. The practicality requires me to step into faith. Convos to point to the true source in the Bible to pronounce the gospel. I share my

0: 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So go ye into the world and share his word boldly. The call is to engage culture for his glory.
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3: Honey.
4: Yes, my love.
3: Have you heard about the Our Nachi Pads and Panties campaign?
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3: It's a campaign that aims to help school-going girls in rural Zambia with reusable pads. You know how hard it is for them to access sanitary products, right?
4: Yes, I do. It's a shame that they have to miss school or use unhygienic materials.
3: Exactly. 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It provides them with a pair of reusable pads and panties that can last up to 3 years.
4: Wow, that sounds amazing. 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
3: 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It's that simple.
4: That's very affordable, and it's for a good cause. I think we should do it.
3: You too can make a difference by supporting the Our Nachi Pads and Panties campaign. For more information, contact the numbers +260 770 442 782 or +260 571 592224, or email us at ournachimagazine@gmail.com. 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Together, we can make a difference, because dignity is for all girls.

0: Right. Good afternoon to you. It is 12:05. Thank you so much for choosing Christian Voice. Great to know that you're tuned in, wherever you could be catching us from. I'm Chipo with you. And at this point in time, getting to hear more about the Awanachi pads and Awanachi pads and panties campaign. And in the studio to have this conversation with me, we have Mukupa Lungu, who is a project officer, Awanachi. Good afternoon to you. How are you doing today?
1: I'm okay, thanks. How are you?
0: Fine, thank you. To someone who may have just joined us, what is the Awanachi Foundation all about?
1: Okay, so the Awanachi Foundation is the social impact branch of Awanachi as a whole. So Awanachi is a multimedia platform and a foundational hub where we have a magazine, a podcast, and the foundation itself. So our mandate, I guess, as Awanachi is to amplify the voices of women and girls and ensure that their stories are told and they have confidence and dignity and people feel empowered by the stories that these women tell. So that's through the magazine and through the podcast, where we have features of women who are doing amazing things in Zambia. So whether it's through leadership or whether it's young creatives, we try and have a broad range of the people that we feature so that different women have their stories told. And then the foundation itself, the reason why I'm here, is, as I mentioned, our social impact branch. And that's basically the heart of Awanachi, and that's where our passion comes from as a company. So through the foundation, we're able to help young girls in rural Zambia with menstrual hygiene management. That's through providing them with pads and panties so they're able to go to school with confidence and so that they don't have to miss school.
0: All right. So tell us more about the foundation and what you do.
1: So through the Pads and Panties campaign, under the foundation, we go into rural Zambia and we provide them with reusable pads and panty packs. So there will be two reusable pads and a panty in the pack. And this is basically the initiative that we have because in the statistics that are shown, girls in rural Zambia miss at least or like almost 60 days of school a year just because they're on their menstruals. And that's because they don't have access to the pads. They don't have access to proper, they don't have money to access the proper products that they need in order to go to school. And when these girls go to school and they don't have the products, they miss themselves or they're in pain and it's embarrassing and they don't want to have to go through that. So they end up skipping school altogether. And that leads in, when there's a lot of days missed, that leads to them automatically just dropping out of school because they don't want to have to deal with that all the time. They're on their period because obviously it's every month. So that's a lot to deal with. So that's pretty much a bit about the Pads and Panties campaign and why we as Awanachi decided that that's our focus.
0: All right. Now, someone may hear the word period poverty and wonder exactly what that is.
1: Yeah, so
0: tell us what that is.
1: Of course. Period poverty is the definition, I suppose, is the inability to access the proper menstrual products, education, or hygiene facilities while a woman or girl is on her menstrual cycle. And we've noticed this in the schools that we've seen and the schools that we've gone to and helped with our Pads and Panties campaign, that these girls don't have access to proper products and they'll cut up any cloth that they can just to try and contain their period. And so they'll be with, they'll cut up a mattress or they'll cut up a random piece of cloth. And all of those unhygienic practices, they do leave a young girl and they make a young girl grow up with problems, hygienic problems that, that could affect her for the rest of her life, affect her reproductive system, and altogether affect her confidence and the way that she's able to present herself in public. So that's period poverty in a simple way, I suppose.
0: Okay, right. It's often said that a girl shouldn't miss school because of her period. Can you share one story of a girl whose life changed after getting access to pads through the campaign?
1: Yeah, so I can't mention the name, obviously, because of privacy reasons. But we have heard not just one story. I mean, in terms of our impact, we have been able to impact over 10,000 girls and been able to keep them in school. And that's from three different districts in Zambia. So that would be Chikankata, Chingola, and in Kafue. And that's from 32 different schools. So that's a lot of girls that we've been able to impact and been able to give these sanitary products, who've been able to even finish school and not drop out because they're suffering from period poverty. And that's something that we can

0: when they're on their period at the same, when one of the girls in the house is on their period, one of them has the panty in the house, and they have to share. So by God, somehow they're not on their period at the same time, but in one household they have to share one panty because they simply don't have enough to go around in the house. So the government is being good in providing the pads, but there's a missing piece, because if they have the pads but they don't have anything to put it on, then it becomes obsolete. So that's something that's a gap that we saw as Awanachi, and figured that would be an important gap to fill.
1: Okay. And what's your appeal to someone who's listening, or to that leader tuned in, listening to you right now?
0: Oh, my appeal would just be to please support us. Please, whatever you can give. So we have our donation event on the 27th, next week, Wednesday, on the 27th of May. And we'll be going to Makululu. Makululu is actually one of the biggest rural areas in not only Zambia, but in the whole of Southern Africa. So our impact there would be great. So we're going to Makululu Day STEM School, and we're trying to give to at least 2,000 girls, 2,500, but we're aiming for more. And my only request would be that people would support and people would give what they can. 350 kwacha is what we're asking for to give to one girl. And supporting one girl is not just supporting, it's not just supporting her schooling life, it's supporting her confidence, it's giving her dignity, it's giving her a chance to be able to pursue her dreams through getting an education and being able to finish through school. So my one word would be, please support us, please donate if you can. Anything is better than nothing.
1: All right. Mm-hmm. And to someone who may have just joined us and they've missed out on our conversation, tell us more about the donation program. How can someone support or be part?
0: Yes, of course. So we will be going to Kabwe next week, Wednesday, on the 27th of May, as Awanachi Foundation. And we will be trying to give reusable pads and panties packs to at least 2,500 girls. And in order to support, you could visit us on our social media. So on Facebook, we are Awanachi Magazine. On Instagram, we're Awanachi Magazine Podcast and Foundation. And on LinkedIn, we are on this, we go by the same name, Awanachi Magazine Podcast and Foundation. If you'd like to donate through mobile money, that would be 350 kwacha to support one girl. The number is +260 77 04 42 782. And that's how you can support us through our donation drive. We will be going again to Makululu in Kabwe on the 27th of May. That's next week, Wednesday. So please, if you're able, we would love to support these girls and give them the future that they deserve. They don't need to be held back from school because of something that they can't control.
1: Mm. Final word.
0: My final word would be thank you for having me and for having Awanachi and helping us spread our word for our donation drive. 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
1: All right. Mukuba, thank you so much for coming.
0: Thank you so much for having me.
1: Okay. And been talking all things Awanachi Foundation pads and panties campaign. Been having this conversation with Project Officer Awanachi, that is Mukuba Lungu. Do stay tuned and keep on listening to Radio Christian Voice.

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11: Resident Doctors Association of Zambia accuses SEC of lip service corruption fight. The Human Rights Commission calls for action over political violence during nomination process. DR Congo appeals for global help as new Ebola outbreak spreads. And Trump says he will speak to Taiwan's president in break from protocol. Join Angel Kasawa for the main bulletin at 13 hours. Stay tuned.
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Music coming from Stanislas saying Nimwefe Mweka, bring us to 12:42. Before we wind up, as we're sharing Jesus boldly, encouraging one another as well, the question we are asking today is which parable of Jesus has stayed with you the longest? And you're sharing your thoughts with us via our WhatsApp line, or your commenting on our Facebook page. And let me just see if I can read a few before we wind up. Godfrida Monsaya saying, Satan tempting Jesus, our Lord Jesus Christ, despite being hungry, did not turn those stones to bread. This gives me strength every day. Nancy Ngosaya saying, about the good and the bad seeds, which was both planted on a same farm. It's really a good parable. Samuel Zulu is saying the Beatitudes found in Matthew 5. He's saying, blessed are those who hunger and thirst for righteousness, for they shall be satisfied. We must have a hunger and thirst for the things of God. Only those who hunger will be satisfied. Lameka Chilua is saying the parable of the prodigal son. It keeps reminding me these moments, values of my life. It keeps reminding me these important values of my life. Trusting the process, never burn bridges. God is my source. Forgiveness is for me. And most importantly, never think you are right, righteous in your own ways. Then Precious Mishek, you're saying a parable of the sower. Growing up in church, my pastor taught us so much. About understanding the word of God and the benefits, and now I'm an adult, I can testify it has helped me. Nacheta Chisuta saying the parable of Matthew 8, when Jesus Christ was telling Peter to forgive his brother and sister 70 times 7, 70. Whether he is wronged, I'm actually still working on my new song, Forgiveness, encouraging everyone to forgive their offenders. Then Pasco is saying the prodigal son, the parable is rich in lessons, especially about mercy. Daniel Mumba, he's saying the parable of consistency in prayer. Gift Tembo is saying the parable of the weeds, do not be quick to judge. Oh, my dad always told me this. Well, thank you so much for sharing. Awesome contributions right there, and a great reminder to you and I to study the Word of God, learn from the Word of God, pick lessons in His Word, and also ask God to help us live His Word. Help us to implement what is in the Word of God. And today the question that we've been asking as we're sharing Jesus boldly is, which parable of Jesus has stayed with you the longest and why? And yeah, thank you so much for these awesome contributions. This is where I need to sign out. As I do that, leaving you with Suilanji saying, Mweba Maka, I'm chiposhing you a lovely and blessed day. Keep on listening to Christian Voice, and be sure to join me tomorrow for another edition of Lifestyle. Mueva makani muevo, mueva lo solo achishani muevo, nami totera muere sawanti.

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0: Nope, better. I sent you a devotion that really spoke to me today. I found it very encouraging and challenging.
1: Thanks, bro. Very thoughtful of you. I will check it out.
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0: 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It all seemed too much, but then something changed. I found peace, not from the world, but from God. 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Let me tell you how Jesus transformed my life.
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1: Resident Doctors Association of Zambia accuses SCC of lip service corruption fight. The Human Rights Commission calls for action over political violence during nomination process. And DR Congo appeals for global help as new Ebola outbreak spreads. Good afternoon. With the lunchtime news at 13, I'm Angel Kasabo. The Resident Doctors Association of Zambia has criticized the Anti-Corruption Commission, SCC, accusing the institution of focusing on public relations rather than addressing alleged corruption within the country's health sector. Association President Paul Chiwe has expressed concern over comments made by outgoing Health Minister Dr. Alex Katakwe during a farewell media briefing on May 15, in which he appeared to suggest that public officials receiving tokens of appreciation after rendering services was acceptable. Dr. Chiwe has also described the remarks as dangerous and inconsistent with the ethical standards expected of a public leader. Dr. Chiwe, however, acknowledged that Dr. Katakwe had since apologized and withdrawn the comments, saying the matter was noted and has shifted the attention to what it termed the SCC's selective response to corruption issues. He said the SCC moved swiftly to condemn corruption issues. He said the SCC moved swiftly to condemn the minister's remarks publicly, citing provisions of the Anti-Corruption Act No. 3 of 2012 and urging integrity among public officers. Dr. Chiwe argued that the commission had failed to show the same urgency regarding corruption allegations previously submitted by the association, stating that it had made several formal submissions to the commission detailing alleged systematic corruption in health worker recruitment processes, including claims of bribery and extortion. To date, the association has not received any meaningful feedback, no acknowledgement of investigation, and no public communication on the outcome of any of these submissions, said Dr. Chiwe in a statement issued to RCV News in Lusaka today. He has since accused the commission of remaining silent on substantive corruption allegations while quickly reacting to remarks made by the minister, who is already leaving office.
2: RDZ wishes to place on public record its profound disappointment and outrage at the Anti-Corruption Commission's response to the episode. The SEC moved with extraordinary speed to issue public condemnation of Dr. Katakwe's remarks, quoting the Anti-Corruption Act No. 3 of 2012, reciting definitions of gratification and urging public officers to uphold integrity. It was a polished performance. It was deeply, profoundly hypocritical. This is playing to the gallery. This is an institution performing the optics of accountability while refusing to do the actual work of accountability.
1: Archbishop of Lusaka, Alec Banda, has described the late Archbishop Telesphore Mpundu, who died on May 17, 2026, as a passionate voice for justice and a defender of the dignity of all human beings. Archbishop Banda says Archbishop Mpundu will be remembered as a compassionate servant who placed people first and service above status. Speaking when delivering a homily during the Requiem Mass for Archbishop Mpundu at the Cathedral of the Child Jesus in Lusaka today, Archbishop Banda said the late Archbishop was a responsive leader who listened to the cries of the poor, the weak, and the voiceless. He spoke out on the dangers of corruption in positions of authority and that those in governance need to desist from attitudes of dictatorship, said Archbishop Banda. Archbishop Banda further said Archbishop Mpundu demonstrated faithfulness to the gospel to every end, adding that his ministry was grounded in purpose and service and was characterized by courage in defending the weak.
3: He was a passionate voice for justice and defender of the dignity of every human person, especially the disenfranchised, the refugees, the incarcerated, and the outcasts of our society. Archbishop Mpundu spoke boldly without mincing words, on good governance, the dangers of corruption in positions of authority.
1: The Human Rights Commission has called on the Zambia Police Service, other relevant law enforcement agencies, and prosecutorial authorities to act professionally and impartially to ensure accountability in all reported cases of political violence, harassment, and physical attacks against independent parliamentary candidates during the filing in of nominations in selected districts. Commission Chairperson Pamela Sambo has stressed that arresting suspects alone is not sufficient, but that those found guilty must be prosecuted in accordance with the law. Ms. Sambo said political competition must never be pursued through violence, coercion, or threats. A viral video showing former lawmaker Gary Nkombo being harassed and physically attacked is unfortunate, and similar incidents reported in Chavuma and Choma districts where independent candidates were allegedly obstructed from lodging their nomination papers is disheartening, said Ms. Sambo in a statement issued to RCV News in Lusaka today. She has since expressed concern that acts of intra-party

0: community violence risk creating a climate of fear that discourages participation by vulnerable and marginalized groups, including women, persons with disabilities, and the youth.
1: Political competition must never be pursued through violence, coercion, or threats. There is an urgent need for the United Party for National Development, UPND leadership, to send a clear and unequivocal message that political violence has no place in a democratic society, and that such lawlessness will attract firm and impartial legal consequences, regardless of the identity or political affiliation of the perpetrators.
0: The Center for Trade Policy and Development, CTPD, has cautioned that while the 2026 supplementary estimates of expenditure amounting to 26.3 billion kwacha contain measures aimed at supporting agriculture and social protection, mining, oversight, and liquidity, the proposed financing strategy could worsen Zambia's domestic debt service burden. CTPD public finance researcher Robinson Nakambo said the key concern is not only what government intends to spend, but how the expenditure will be financed. Mr. Nakambo explained that the proposal to raise 7.5 billion kwacha through the domestic government securities market comes at a time when CTPD's debt monitoring analysis already points to elevated portfolio risk, largely driven by domestic debt servicing pressure, high borrowing costs, and continued external debt exposure. He further noted that the latest indicators place Zambia's total public debt in US dollars, with external debt accounting for 60.5% and domestic debt making up 39.5%.
2: Total debt service, which is about 4.8 billion US dollars, 88.2% of that is actually domestic debt service. So according to these numbers, Zambia is facing a debt management problem, which cannot be solved by adding more domestic borrowing for that matter. So as CTPD, we urge the government to treat the supplementary budget as a short-term stabilizing instrument rather than a permanent channel.
0: In Africa News, health officials in the Democratic Republic of Congo are racing to contain a new Ebola outbreak as medical teams establish quarantine zones in densely populated communities amid fears the virus could spread rapidly. Authorities say the outbreak involves the Bundibugyo strain of Ebola, for which there is currently no approved vaccine or therapeutic treatment. Officials report 136 suspected deaths and more than 540 possible cases linked to the virus. The outbreak has triggered urgent appeals for international assistance. Coming up shortly, Trump says he will speak to Taiwan's president in break from protocol. This and more, stay tuned.
3: HIV and AIDS has reached all corners of the world. All families in Zambia and Africa have been affected. When HIV and AIDS comes like it has, all suffer. Everybody should act to stop the spread of HIV and AIDS.
4: War against HIV and AIDS. Everybody should act.
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0: And now for the rest of the news. U.S. President Donald Trump says he will talk to Taiwanese leader Lai Ching-te about a possible arms sale in what would be a sharp departure from diplomatic tradition. U.S. and Taiwanese leaders have not spoken directly since 1979, when Washington severed formal ties with Taiwan to recognize the Beijing government. Beijing claims Taiwan as its territory and has not ruled out taking it by force. Lai took office in 2024, is behind one of the strongest pushes in years to strengthen the island's defense.
6: Sports Update.
0: The Democratic Republic of Congo has cancelled its pre-World Cup training camp in the capital Kinshasa because of an Ebola outbreak in the east of the country. Preparations have been moved to Belgium amid the upsurge, which is thought to have killed more than 130 people. The World Health Organization has called the outbreak a

The Human Rights Commission has called on the Zambia Police Service, other relevant law enforcement agencies, and prosecutorial authorities to act professionally and impartially to ensure accountability in all reported cases of political violence, harassment, and physical attacks against independent parliamentary candidates during the filing of nominations in selected districts. And health officials in the Democratic Republic of Congo are racing to contain a new Ebola outbreak as medical teams establish quarantine zones in densely populated communities amid fears the virus could rapidly be spreading. For more news, follow us on our social media platforms. You can find us on Facebook, Instagram, X, and YouTube with the handle RCV News. My name is Angel Kasabo. Stay tuned.

0: To know where we're going, we must remember where we're coming from. Boom. Never forget home.
1: 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And also, give a proper receipt every time you sell an item. But what is a receipt? This is a document issued by a seller to a buyer as evidence of a transaction. Generally, a proper receipt should be in duplicate, that is, original for the buyer and a duplicate copy for the seller. A proper receipt must have the words receipt or invoice in a prominent place. The taxpayer identification number, TPIN, of the seller in a visible place. The date the receipt was issued. The name, physical address and telephone contacts of the seller. The name, physical address and telephone contacts of the buyer. The serial number of the invoice. The list of goods or services supplied. The quantity of the goods or services supplied. The selling price per unit and total value. A brief description of the items sold. Always get your receipt to avoid inconveniences like difficulty in record keeping, failure to prove business transactions leading to increased tax liability and losses, unfair competition which may lead to loss of attractive business opportunities, problems in determining the profits of your business, fraud as your clients and employees may easily exploit your business, estimated assessments which may not reflect your true business transactions. Always ask for your receipt.
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3: Grandpa, what's that?
4: This right here. This is for you. For him.
5: Is high and the day is long. Well,
4: for her. For them. For the ones on the move. And the ones who sit still.
5: You'll be wanting more. Vetra truly is the only way.
4: The ones up high. For the ones on holiday. This is pure. This is refreshing. This is Vatra.

0: To know where we're going, we must remember where we're coming from. Boom. Never forget home.
1: Shh. Nana, don't be shy. We listen. We don't judge. Your first seat at the grown-ups table doesn't have to feel like orientation at school. Being judged for your heat tolerance left, right, and center? Not cool, bro. Not cool. Gogo, please. No need to explain Ukuti back in the day you could take all the heat. We listen. We don't judge. Chomi, pasta, uncle, auntie, mama, papa, everybody, even when. With the side eye already the moment the flavor charts come up? Don't worry. Some of us like it smoky. Some of us like it sweet. Some of us just like peace. So, meet our new smoky, sweet, sticky, yicky, flame-kissed barbecue flavor something. All flavor, no burn. You like it soft? We listen. We don't judge. Nando's, fire it up.
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5: Dad, has it always been this way?
6: Well, even from the beginning, men hated Jesus. Even though he did nothing but love them and teach them and heal them, they nailed him to a cross. They thought they had killed him, but they only set him free to live in the hearts of people like you and me who believe in him. Then came the apostles, and most of them were killed for telling other people about Jesus. But by that time, it was too late. There were hundreds of people who believed in Jesus. So they tortured them and killed them, and they even left their bodies to rot as an example to other people. But the church kept right on growing, watered by the blood of these precious saints.
5: But Dad, did they want to die?
6: No. They didn't want to die. I mean, many of them had children just like you that they had to leave behind, but they were forced to make a choice. I mean, they could choose to live this one life here on earth and reject Jesus and be damned, or they could choose to believe in the words of Jesus and live forever.
5: I think I understand.
6: Here, maybe this will help you understand.

got to remember that it wasn't always this way. I mean, my dad could even pray in school. Of course, they took that away from him, and then it became incorrect for us to believe in the Bible. And after that, they just stripped our right to worship away from us, and we quietly stood by. But son, I hope that you're never put in a position that you have to choose between your faith and your life. But if you are, I know which choice you're going to make. Because I know that Jesus lives inside of you. In the meantime, just pray like I taught you how to. Take care of your mom. And remember that God is the Father of the fatherless.

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4: 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Mystery of the Christ, the film that uncovers the untold story.
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2: Being bold is actually beyond pressing shift keys, it's beyond shaving machines, it's beyond reversing a cancerous disease. Being bold is coming to the understanding that the harvest is more than plenty, but those willing to put in the work are few. Turn quickly to the book of Matthew, past 28 chapters and come to verses 19 and realize the mandate is to look at the world and all its nations and say to ourselves, therefore, I'll go too. I'll go and love my neighbor enough to want to see them in heaven. I'll go and be compassionate enough to share the gospel with no fear end. I'll remember that persecution must be for his name's sake, because I'm grafted in. To God, we kids are namesakes. The practicality requires me to step into faith. Convos to point to the true source in the Bible to pronounce the gospel. I share my

0: then realize that it's time we disciples went out to disciple others, to disciple the world into getting to know the God of the Bible. So go ye into the world and share his word boldly. The call is to engage culture for his glory.
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2: What if you call me and don't feel me near you? Will you still trust me? What if I tell you to let go of the very thing that you think you have to hold? Will you trust me? Yes. I'll trust you, Lord. What if it costs my life? Yes. I'll trust you, Lord. What if I lose the very thing I love so dear? Yes. Somebody say, yes, I'll trust you, Lord. Somebody say, yes. Come on, put your hands up. Say, yes, I'll trust you. I'll trust you. I'll trust you. I can hear Jesus singing.

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1: Some relationships may last for only a season. And in order for us to move on, God allows conflict to come in. And if you're left broken and hurt, just want to let you know that with Him, He'll give you peace and tranquility.

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Yeah. 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Yeah, I feel you. But brothers, just know that you are more than conquerors. Now sisters, I know you out there, and it ain't been easy for you either. We struggle with mad issues from self-esteem, abuse, loneliness, depression, being misunderstood. But we are survivors. Now, no matter what you're going through, we're all in this together. Oh, yeah. We must learn to respect each other and recognize the fact that it's through Christ that we will overcome.

It's freezing. Now imagine facing this cold with no blanket, no warm clothes, nothing.

0: This is Radio Christian Voice News, your global link. With the news in brief, I'm Peter Botha. Sanlam Life Insurance Zambia has officially launched a Dream Builder Plus, a product designed with one purpose in mind, of helping people build and protect their dreams. Speaking during the launch, Sanlam Chief Executive Officer Maunga Kwenda says the purpose of the product is to empower generations to be financially confident, secure, and prosperous. Opposition Socialist Party General Secretary Cosmas Musumali has reaffirmed the party's commitment to empowering women. Dr. Musumali says the party has deliberately placed women's political participation at the center of its reform agenda, with its manifesto fielding and targeting 50% females in parliamentary and local government elections. In African news, health officials in the Democratic Republic of Congo are racing to contain a new Ebola outbreak as medical teams establish quarantine zones in densely populated communities amid fears the virus could spread rapidly. Authorities say the outbreak involves the Bundibugyo strain of Ebola, for which there is currently no approved vaccine or therapeutic treatment. Officials report 136 suspected deaths and more than 540 possible cases linked to the virus. And U.S. President Donald Trump says he would talk to Taiwanese leader Lai Ching-te about a possible arms sale in what would be a sharp departure from diplomatic tradition. U.S. and Taiwanese leaders have not spoken directly since 1979, when Washington severed formal ties with Taiwan to recognize the Beijing government. For more news, follow us on our social media platforms. You can find us on Facebook, Instagram, X, and YouTube with the handle RCV News. I'm Peter Botha. Stay tuned.
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4: Being bold is actually beyond pressing shift keys. It's beyond shaving machines. It's beyond reversing a cancerous disease. Being bold is coming to the understanding that the harvest is more than plenty, but those willing to put in the work are few. Turn quickly to the book of Matthew, past 28 chapters and come to verses 19 and realize the mandate is to look at the world and all its nations and say to ourselves, therefore, I'll go too. I'll go and love my neighbor enough to want to see them in heaven. I'll go and be compassionate enough to share the gospel with no fear end. I'll remember that persecution must be for his name's sake, because I'm grafted in. To God, we kids,

0: 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So go ye into the world and share his word boldly. The call is to engage culture for his glory.
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2: 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Come expectant with friends. Are you searching for purpose, battling discouragement, or believing God for a fresh start? 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Champions Arise with Nick Vujicic. 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See you there.
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15: Being bold is actually beyond pressing shift keys. It's beyond shaving machines. It's beyond reversing a cancerous disease. Being bold is coming to the understanding that the harvest is more than plenty, but those willing to put in the work are few. Turn quickly to the book of Matthew, past 28 chapters and come to verses 19 and realize the mandate is to look at the world and all its nations and say to ourselves, therefore, I'll go too. I'll go and love my neighbor enough to want to see them in heaven. I'll go and be compassionate enough to share the gospel with no fear, and I'll remember that persecution must be for his name.

0: 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So go ye into the world and share his word boldly. The call is to engage culture for his glory.
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1: 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Welcome back to yet another episode of Bars of Freedom. My name is Joshua Sakala, aka Josh the Artist. And it's about to be a beautiful, beautiful time here. This is Bars of Freedom, powered by Radio Christian Voice and the Gospel Hip Hop League. It's about to be beautiful. A huge welcome to you, whether you are live with me right now on Facebook, or whether you are listening via the FM radio in Dola and Livingston, that's 98.9, Chipata 98.1, Kapirimposhi 101.1, Kitwe 105.3, Lusaka 106.1, Solwezi 106.5, and my personal favorite, rcv.co.zm. Yes, Charobari Wami, in case you did not know, you can listen to the radio via the internet, bagamba. So wherever you are at, whether you are, you know, locally here in Zed, one of the cities I've mentioned, Okapena, you are Kuchalo in the diaspora, you can definitely tune in to your home since 94 via the website, which is www.rcv.co.zm. Now, Bars of Freedom is all about that Christian hip-hop music, okay? Christian hip-hop culture. You know, in case you did not know, CHH, which is Christian hip-hop, is actually popping in Zambia. We've got so many great artists who are going to listen to today as well. We've got the likes of Jim Africa, we've got RK, we've got Mag 44, we've got Demistry, we've got Echo, we've got B Mula, we've got Chipasha 145, we've got Tim, we've got Destro, we've got Tazi, we've got so many artists. We've got Moto Zambia, we've got Cool the Rapper, we've got Ty the Rapper. So many amazing Christian hip hop artists, and we're going to be blessed by their music. So do look them up in case, you know, you want to keep on listening to their great music, obviously with God right at the center, right at the heart of everything that they

Africa, RK, Mag 44, and The Mystery. The topic of discussion for today, we're going to be talking about pain. Okay, we all go through pain. We all experience pain. We all experience hurt. But the question we're going to be asking is, has someone else's pain ever opened the door for us to share hope, right? Has there been a moment where someone was going through a painful time, a hurtful time, and that opened the door, for you to share hope with that person? You know, kindly share if that's ever happened, you know, what happened, how did you go about sharing that hope? It can definitely encourage someone who might be listening and saying, you know, I know a friend of mine who's actually going through pain and hurt, but I don't know. I don't know how to, you know, encourage them. I don't know how to speak hope in life in that situation. I don't know what to do. So if you're listening, do let me know what you did, or you know, what door was opened for you to share hope with this person. Could have been a friend, could have been someone, you know, you just know from church or something, whatever it is, do let me know. Or maybe you are that person who was going through hurt and pain, and that opened the door for someone to share hope with you. Let us know. It could go both ways. The line that you can send your text messages to, if you're not with me on Facebook, but if you're with me on Facebook, feel free. Go right ahead in the comment section. I'm going to come through and, you know, read your contributions just so that we can, you know, learn from one another. There's so much wisdom, so much wealth of wisdom that is in you guys. And I want to learn from you guys. I'm sure the other listeners on the other side of the diaspora would want to hear and learn from you guys as well. So let's make this interactive. Let me know what you guys think. If you're, you know, a texter, a WhatsApp person, do send that text message or WhatsApp message to 0956-200-490. That's 0956-200-490. Send that text message, send that WhatsApp message. I'm going to get to read those comments in a little bit. But as for now, we always say Bola ni Nainte. So here's Nainte by Jim Africa and RK. And thereafter, we're going to listen to a beautiful song by The Mystery featuring Mag 44, featuring Ray Shine, featuring SOG, featuring Destro. It's about to go down.

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1: Oh yes, dear friends, we've made it. I have been randomly joined in the studio here with a man who I'm very fond of here at RCV. I call him Uncle P. Uncle P, how are you?
2: I'm well. Josh, how are you?
1: I'm so good. You guys, Patrick always refuses to be on the show. Finally, I only have him for just 5 minutes.
2: Now, are you about to share with people why I always refuse to be on this show here?
1: I also don't know. So we just need to pray.
2: No,
1: we
2: I'm coming on radio in the next, 40 minutes or so?
1: Yes.
2: I'll be tired by the
1: for
2: time
1: Zambian
2: I come on radio.
1: Beats. Yeah, that's what you say. But I don't believe that that's the real reason. I don't believe that's the real reason.
2: Maybe one day you sit on Zambian beats, then maybe you're going to believe what I say.
1: I have sat on Zambian beats, actually.
2: Sir, when was it?
1: As a guest.
2: No, like for 2 hours, you took over? For 3 hours? Can we do it next week on Tuesday? On Wednesday?
1: No.
2: Next week on Wednesday?
1: That's not what we're talking about.
2: On the 27th?
1: That's not what we're talking about. Right now, we're talking about the topic of discussion, okay? So we're talking about pain.
2: Because it's a show, of course.
1: Because it's my show, of course.
2: Yeah.
1: We're talking about pain and we're asking the question, right? Because we all go through pain. I'm sure you've experienced pain. You've experienced hurt before. But has someone else's pain or hurt ever opened the door for you to share hope in their lives?
2: Yes. Yes, really. And I think I was still right on what you said, that all of us will go through pain. And when you were trying to drag me to come on radio, I was trying to think to myself.
1: Putting you through pain at that moment?
2: That's me and Josh. But hey, I think breaking it down, really, pain is inevitable. All of us will go through pain.
1: Yeah.
2: All of us will go through pain, really. And what really stands out is, what do we do in that pain? Or maybe how do we respond to such pain? So answering your question, yes, I've had people that will open up, actually, and just say, you know what? This is what I'm going through right now. This is the pain that we're going through at home, maybe in my career. This is what I'm going through in my life right now. Yeah. And it takes an open heart to not really say understand, because you don't know what the person is going through. And I think the worst thing that you can ever say to someone that is going through pain, telling them to say, "Not, I understand your pain, I understand what you're going through," because you don't understand, really. Yeah. Only they understand what they're going through right now. Mm. The best thing that you can do in such times is give an ear that they want to have at that particular time, and come to terms with what they're going through. You won't understand, and just accept it. Okay, this is the situation. How best can I help out, really? Is it praying? Is it maybe referring to a scripture? Is it maybe standing with them in prayer at that particular point in time, really?
1: I like that. I like the fact that you've brought out even just listening, right? Because sometimes you like to skip that step and just see someone in pain and just try and offer help and try and offer, this is what you should do. This is how it should go. But I love the fact that you've brought out just simply sitting down with them and allowing them to speak and just hearing where they're coming from, hearing their pain, hearing what they're going through. That in and of itself is a first step, obviously, to even just softening their hearts and just allowing them to express the pain that they're feeling. Have you, before you go, last question.
2: I wanted to be here after 17 hours, but before I go, so I'll be leaving soon. Just joking.
1: Before you go, sir.
2: Right.
1: Has it ever been the opposite, right? Have you ever experienced pain and hurt and someone saw that as an opportunity? I know you're such a bubbly person, so it's very hard to believe or even try to picture Patrick in pain. Patrick in Superman, superhuman, heart of steel. But have you ever experienced pain or hurt and someone shared hope with you in that moment?
2: Yeah. Like I mentioned, that pain is inevitable. All of us will go through pain. Even the noisemaker, the Patrick.
1: Oh, yes.
2: I'm not trying to...
1: It's a Thursday!
2: You're not forcing me to be personal now on radio.
1: Yes.
2: I think during our sessions, during our therapy sessions in the office, I think I've shared this with you. Funny thing, most times when I'm low, at my lowest, those are the days that I get to have great shows on radio, surprisingly. But answering your question, yes, a million times, almost, I go through those moments as well. I go through those moments as well. And I've had people that I'll run to and say, you know what, I'm not okay today. I'm not feeling too well.
1: Yeah.
2: And this person will just say, what is it that you're going through? I'll try and run away from the fact that there's a situation, but that person will say, bring it up. What is it that you're going through?
1: Yeah.
2: And we get to open up, really. At times, it's just an ear that you need, really. At times, just you opening up, just sharing what you're going through. Maybe it's in your finances. Maybe it's in your spiritual life. Maybe it's in your work, really. I've been there. I'm there. Almost, I'm there. I can't even say I've been there. I'm there, really. I'm there.
1: Yeah. I was waiting for you to say that I'm one of the people who brought hope in your life. It's okay. You can say it.
2: Can I tell you something on your show on radio? My friend, you've already received your flowers. We celebrate you. I mean, this is not new. I think, you see what I'm saying? I'm being personal now. I mean, you and I, we've had conversations like it's crazy in the office. I just come to you and say, you know what, like, this is what's happening right now. Yeah. And I think it goes vice versa. Same with you.
1: Yeah, that's very true. So you've heard it for yourselves, ladies and gentlemen, okay? I am one of the people who brings hope in Patrick's life.
2: Without no, you
1: me,
2: do.
1: Yes, without me, Patrick would be sad. Without me, you wouldn't be hearing, it's a Friday, it's a Thursday. You wouldn't hear that.
2: So is it one of those days that you get to notice that Patrick's not okay today? Let me go and trouble him on his desk?
1: Yes.
2: Yeah, no.
1: Yeah.
2: Definitely. You know, at least you've come to know me. But yeah, all of us will go through pain. But what stands out is just in the context of this conversation, an ear, or maybe just sharing with someone, that really helps out. And yeah.
1: Absolutely love it. Thank you so, so much. That was Patrick Muhau. You hear him on the news.
2: When was the last time you heard me casting the news?
1: It's been a while. It's actually been a while.
2: So we'll leave it that way.
1: But you hear him time. You hear him. And definitely do stick around for 17 hours. He'll be taking over Zambian Beats. Amazing show. I absolutely love that show. And I always tell Patrick, I'll never host that show.
2: Never say never.
1: The pressure to host that show. Hey,
2: can be compared to Buzz of Freedom and she just body the night lights of this.
1: You see, Buzz of Freedom is chilled. It's even in the name, Buzz of Freedom. There's freedom here.
2: And then Zambian Beats.
1: Zambian Beats, go to pressure. Go to pressure. No, just so you know, sir, you're doing a very good job.
2: No,
1: on that show.
2: Same with you, sir. Awesome. Thank you for being a good ear.
1: Cheers.
2: All right, cheers, brother.
1: All righty. That was Patrick Muhau. Obviously, bringing out some very, very beautiful points talking about just lending someone your ear. You know, sometimes that's where sharing hope starts from. It's a new sitting down, lending your ear. And what that communicates is you actually see that person. It communicates that you actually care about that person. So, yeah, let's get to hear more from what is going on. Okay, back in the comment section, Pastor Frederick Kaluluma in the building says, watching from Osaka, I've always loved CHH in the building. Shout outs to you, sir. Maybe we need to have Apostle Frederick come through and just drop some bars. We see if he really, really is a fan of CHH music. Kafula Joseph says, Ndola is catching up clear. Lovely, lovely. Paul Simwanza says, yeah, nice topic. Let us know, Paul, if you know you've ever been in a situation where you experienced pain or, you know, you saw someone's pain and hurt and you said, look, this is an opportunity for me to share hope. How did that go? Let me know. Isaiah Chosen Temple says, help me understand the question. So, question very simple. Have you ever had someone around you go through pain, go through hurt, maybe grieving a loss or something, and you saw that as an opportunity? This is a door that I can actually use to bring hope in this person's life. Or, you know, were you silent? Why were you silent? All these things, we just want to know, hear, learn from each other's experiences. Pearson Sokoni, afternoon. Uncle Patrick Muhau, Muchwaniko. I hope I've pronounced that correct. I think it's a language from the other side. So, do let us know what you guys think. Let me check these other comments over here. Internet, Susan. Chitaso ni derive by internet. Okay, there we go. Okay, so Aisha, I'm not going to try and pronounce his name, but I'll say the first one, Sime. So Sime says, my mother on her deathbed kept saying, Jesus, I know you have already healed me, over and over. And when she died, I tried calling the name of Jesus. Since then, I have found peace in his name. Absolutely beautiful. And obviously, going through loss, growing through losing a loved one is not a very... it's not an easy thing, right? It's a very difficult thing to go through because obviously, you know, you love this person. You had a relationship with this person for a period of time. You know, there's a closeness, there's an attachment, there's a bond that you've created over a period of time. And so to lose this person isn't always the easiest of things. And sometimes we even question God, right? We ask God why this person, you know, this person loved you, this person believed in you, why this person? And so we have so many different questions brewing up in our minds. But what I absolutely love and I firsthand have experienced as well is the latter part of this, right? Calling on the name of Jesus. And since then, I have found peace in his name. And I am a testimony of this, right? There's questions till today. There's questions till today that I still have, that I still ask, okay, God, this situation, A, B, C, D, why did it result in this? And I just don't understand everything, right? I don't have answers to everything. And still in that moment, when I just call upon his name, there's a peace. There's a peace that really and truly, when the Bible says a peace that surpasses understanding, that's true. I have experienced it, right? There's this peace that just settles in your heart. And you can't explain it. You may not have the answers, but your heart is at peace. And I can definitely 100% agree with what Sime is saying. So, again, one more time, the number is 0956-200-490. That's 0956-200-490. Send a text message or a WhatsApp message. Tiripo, we are gonna see it. We are gonna see it because we just love to hear from you. We love to get your feedback. We love to learn from you guys as well. So, let's see. Got a song request, I think. Hey, Josh, how's it going? Glad to have you on the show. It's always a good time. I have a song request. Could you play Cole Palmer by Limo Blaze featuring DC3? Is he not in my tips? I like this name. For sure. We're going to see what we can do about that one. It's a beautiful song. Cole Palmer, Limo Blaze featuring DC3. I think it also features Andy Mineo. Okay, another text message here comes through. Hey, Josh, when I was in pain, I had family and friends closer giving me hope to hold on the Almighty. Absolutely love this. This is coming from Martha from Lusaka West. Absolutely lovely. And I think even just, you know, having, like Martha said, just having people around you in and of itself, you know, brings hope. It inspires hope in us. We feel, and I guess even have this knowing that we're not alone, right? We are surrounded by people. We don't have to navigate life all by ourselves. Okay, now I did promise you that I'm going to play a beautiful CHH song by Demistry featuring Mag44, featuring Rayshine, featuring SOG, featuring Destro. So let's get right into that right about now. And I'll be back on the other side. Obviously, we need to wrap our conversation in scripture because we need to break it down from the way of God. So here is a beautiful song called Palauka.

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0: Yes, right. As a like Obama, Shani Obama, that is Copama, requested by Machipsy. Absolutely, that's such a good name. I wish if that could be my nickname, but it's kind of too late now. We are kind of too old to change our nicknames. But anyway, God is good all the time. And Machipsy, I hope you are happy, sir. Your song has been played. Now, obviously, back to the topic of discussion. We are talking about pain and, you know, hurt. Have you seen someone else going through pain and hurt? And did that open the door for you to share hope in their lives? We heard from Patrick, you know, to just say, look, even just sitting down and listening to someone and just allowing them to express that pain and express that hurt can actually go a long, long way. And I believe it's a text that we read from Martha, you know, who mentioned to say, when she was in pain, she had family and friends closer. And that in and of itself, you know, is like, it's the doorway of where hope comes in, right? In just realizing to say, yes, I'm in pain. Yes, I'm hurting, but I'm not actually alone. I've got people around me. I've got people who are surrounding me, and I'm grateful for that. Now, obviously, we did mention that we are going to get right into scripture because, you know, the things that they want in their head, but they don't bring out the scripture. Let's dive into the word of God. Hallelujah, church. Amen. 2 Corinthians chapter 1, verse 4. The Bible says, who comforts us in all our troubles so that we can comfort those in any trouble with the comfort we ourselves have received from God. I'll read that again. Who comforts us in all our troubles so that we can comfort those in any trouble with the comfort we ourselves have received from the Lord. This scripture is also reminding me of, you know, that scripture that says, do unto others the way you would love it done unto you. Similar, but obviously this scripture is talking about you who have received comfort from God, right? Yes, the Lord comforted you in that moment. The Lord gave you comfort, and it shouldn't just end with you, right? It shouldn't just end with, oh yes, hallelujah, the Lord gave me comfort, right? But it should end in you extending that comfort to other people who are going through troubles, like it says here in 2 Corinthians. Now, I'm tying it to the scripture that talks about do unto others because we would love it, right? We would love it if someone could reach out and give us hope in that moment where we're going through pain, in that moment where we are hurting, in that moment where it feels like we've reached our bottom, right? We've hit rock bottom and, you know, we're not seeing a way out. We're not seeing hope in the situation. We would love it to have a glimmer of hope. We would love it for someone to just help us, to sit down with us, to lend us a hand, to be around us, to surround us in the same way that we would love that. We would love to be, you know, to receive that love and that comfort is the same way that we should give that love and that comfort to someone else. And we should extend that hope. We should speak Jesus to that person. We should offer to pray and say, hey, bro, I know you're going through a hard time. But, you know, when I was going through this hard time of my own, what helped me get out was Jesus. What helped me was Jesus. And just really experiencing Jesus's peace, God's peace in my life when I cried out his name. And I want you to experience the same thing. So can I pray with you, right? Whether they're a believer or not, right? And it can be so, so powerful if they're not a believer, right? Because this is a beautiful doorway for them to experience God firsthand. And you can offer to pray with them and say, look, God, through Jesus, offers us a peace beyond understanding, a peace that goes beyond what we can, you know, physically comprehend. This peace comes from Jesus. I want to pray with you, and I want you to experience that peace. Is that okay? And absolutely, absolutely, you know, they'll receive the peace of God. Okay, another scripture that I want us to dive into is Romans 8:28. I absolutely love this scripture. It says, and we know that in all things God works for the good of those who love him, who have been called according to his purposes, right? All things will work together, good or bad, for those who love God, whether it looks like it or not. God works all things together for they that love him, and we will see the full picture when he is done working. And lastly, a scripture we all know very well, the shortest verse in the Bible, John 11 verse 35, Jesus wept. I want to read a little bit for context, in case some of you just know it as that. You just know Jesus wept. You don't even know why he wept. What's the shortest verse in the Bible? Could Bible be? So what's the shortest verse in the Bible? Ping! John 11, 35. Jesus wept. Okay, why did he cry? Why did he wept? Tell us. So I've got to read a little bit further down. Verses. This is the account of when Lazarus died. He heard about Lazarus dying. Verse 33, when Jesus saw her weeping and the Jews who had come along with her also weeping, he was deeply moved in spirit and troubled. Right? We read in 2 Corinthians about being troubled, right? So Jesus was deeply moved in spirit and troubled. Where have you laid him? He asked. Come and see, Lord, they replied. Then we have a famous verse. Jesus wept. Then the Jews said, see how he loved him. But some of them said, could he who opened the eyes of the blind man have kept this man from dying? Jesus, once more deeply moved, came to the tomb. It was a cave with a stone laid across the entrance. Take away the stone, he said. But Lord, said Martha, the sister of the dead man, by this time there is a bad odor, for he has been there for days. And blah, blah, blah, blah, blah, blah, blah, blah. We know the story. Jesus raises Lazarus from the dead, right? But what I wanted us to see is Jesus felt something, right? He wasn't just like, me, I've got the power to raise the dead. I've got the power to heal. Let me do my thing. You know what I mean? No, he actually wept. He felt something. He was deeply moved in his spirit. Verse 33 tells us he was deeply moved in his spirit and he was troubled. Verse 35 tells us he actually wept. Verse 38 tells us again, once more, he was deeply moved and he came to the tomb. So before he even started, you know, this thing of, oh, let me bring hope to you people, he felt something. He felt the emotions of, you know, losing someone. He felt the weight of loss. He felt the weight of grieving his friend, right? And that's the same thing that we have to do, right? We can't approach this thing, emotionless. You've heard someone is going through a hard time. They've lost a loved one, and that's like, no, don't even cry. No, the Bible says that in the end times is going to be it's going to wipe away all our tears. There's no need for us to cry. And it's like, bro, chill out, feel someone's pain. Be empathetic. Hebrews tells us to say that we don't have a high priest who doesn't understand what we're going through, right? He understands what we're going through. It says he was tempted in every way, yet did not sin. So he's empathetic to us. When we go out and cry to him, he's not just like, hey, wipe those tears. I know what I'm doing. He's empathetic. He feels our pain. And so us being, you know, Jesus living inside of us, Jesus with skin on, we go and extend that same thing to people. Let's feel what people are feeling. Let's get down to where they're at. And then, you know, come in with that hope and say, yes, you know, we're going through pain right now and it's very real. But I'm so thankful that God says, you know, we don't mourn as the world mourns. We mourn, but we mourn with hope, right? Because we know that life doesn't just end here on earth. We will meet again. There's a place called heaven. And if that person is not a believer, they are very now interested in getting to heaven, because look, they want to see their loved one again, right? And you can let them know, say, look, death is not the end, right? We serve a God who defeated death. We serve a God who defeated death, and you know, he was raised back to life, and we have this hope. We have a confident hope that we'll be raised to life again. And the only way we can be raised to life again is through Christ, who did it first. And, you know, the same power that raised Christ from the dead is alive in us. And we know that we will resurrect as well. Well, we have come to the end of the show. But do feel free, if you still wanted to send that text message, that WhatsApp message, to let me know, to say, look, this is a door that opened up for me to actually bring hope in someone's life while they were hurting. Do let me know. Send that text message, WhatsApp message to 0956-200-490. Or maybe you feel, yeah, I feel like I can definitely use, you know, the next opportunity that comes when someone is suffering, when someone is in pain. I'll step up. I'll step up and be that person who brings hope in that situation. You know, however way the Lord leads you, if it's just, look, sit down with them, listen. Listen to them and he'll guide you even as you're listening, you know, to bring truth and hope in their lives. So, look, if that's you and you're like, hey, look, I'm gonna use the next opportunity I can to spread hope to someone who's going through pain and hurt, I won't be silent. I'll be there. I'll actually be there. I'll be present, just like Jesus was there and Jesus was present. And he felt, you know, the pain of losing someone. I'll be there. I'll be present. I'll be deeply moved to share hope with this person. Do let me know as well on 0956-200-490. That's 0956-200-490. Azawaizi, thank you so, so much for rocking with me. It's been amazing. My name is Joshua Sakala, a.k.a. Josh the Artist. Thank you for tuning in via Facebook, via the streaming link, you know, whichever city you are in. It has been an absolute pleasure. Thank you so much to everybody who's contributed as well. Mulibakari. So let's sign out with a beautiful song. This is a very new song, actually. This is a song by Church Ulukuta, who dropped an album recently. And this song is called Zina, featuring Destro and Precious. Absolutely love this song. It really just talks about how God's name is powerful. Rest is found in the name of Jesus. Peace is found in the name of Jesus. Comfort is found in the name of Jesus. So be blessed and, you know, remember to call on his name, because the Bible tells us that those who call on his name shall be saved.
1: Perfect in every way, only mistakes were mine. Made in your ways, and you died for me, you blessing kind. Lead my steps, so I too can play my part in your movement, so I can serve in places of your choosing. Lord, your children stand in agreement. We align in union, believing in the King you are, in the mercy you rule in. Our life is proof that you're moving. Let your name be exalted.

0: sometimes feel like everything is meaningless? Like every day is just spent in vain?
1: To be honest, that's how I felt before I had a personal relationship with Jesus Christ. So I completely get you.
0: Oh yeah?
1: It's impossible to find true meaning apart from our Creator. You know, God created us for a purpose, but we can only find it when we are in a relationship with Him.
0: That sounds amazing. But where do you even begin to have a relationship with a God you can't see?
1: Listen, God has revealed Himself to us in many ways. You find Him in nature, that's His creation. You find Him in His Word contained in the Bible, and you find Him through Jesus Christ, His Son, that He sent to die for us. You know, God loves you so much and is ready to reveal Himself to you if you let Him in. I'm actually glad that you've asked these questions.
0: Wow, that's amazing. How do I let Him in?
2: 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Be that friend who leads someone to Christ. 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

0: 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With the news in brief, I'm Peter Botha. Sanlam Life Insurance Zambia has officially launched a Dream Builder Plus, a product designed with one purpose in mind, of helping people build and protect their dreams. Speaking during the launch, Sanlam Chief Executive Officer Maunga Kwenda says the purpose of the product is to empower generations to be financially confident, secure, and prosperous. Opposition Socialist Party General Secretary Cosmas Musumali has reaffirmed the party's commitment to empowering women. Dr. Musumali says the party has deliberately placed women's political participation at the center of its reform agenda, with its manifesto fielding and targeting 50% females in parliamentary and local government elections. In African news, health officials in the Democratic Republic of Congo are racing to contain a new Ebola outbreak as medical teams establish quarantine zones in densely populated communities amid fears the virus could spread rapidly. Authorities say the outbreak involves the Bundibugyo strain of Ebola, for which there is currently no approved vaccine or therapeutic treatment. Officials report 136 suspected deaths and more than 540 possible cases linked to the virus. And U.S. President Donald Trump says he would talk to Taiwanese leader Lai Ching-te about a possible arms sale in what would be a sharp departure from diplomatic tradition. U.S. and Taiwanese leaders have not spoken directly since 1979, when Washington severed formal ties with Taiwan to recognize the Beijing government. For more news, follow us on our social media platforms. You can find us on Facebook, Instagram, X, and YouTube with the handle RCV News. I'm Peter Botha. Stay tuned.
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4: Being bold is actually beyond pressing shift keys, it's beyond shaving machines, it's beyond reversing a cancerous disease. Being bold is coming to the understanding that the harvest is more than plenty, but those willing to put in the work are few. Turn quickly to the book of Matthew, past 28 chapters and come to verses 19 and realize the mandate is to look at the world and all its nations and say to ourselves, therefore, I'll go too. I'll go and love my neighbor enough to want to see them in heaven. I'll go and be compassionate enough to share the gospel with no fear, and I'll remember that persecution must be for resistance.

0: That it's time we disciples went out to disciple others, to disciple the world into getting to know the God of the Bible. So go ye into the world and share his word boldly. The call is to engage culture for his glory.
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10: 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You are listening to Radio Christian Voice. We're coming you to today's edition of Zambian Beat. Started off the day on a chilly note. It was cold in Lusaka. I think the sun only came out to play slightly after 8:30 or so. It was cloudy and everything. I've got your weather coming up a little later. My name is Patrick Muhau. Got you covered all the way up to 8 p.m. Yet remind you, dear friend, that it is still that day that the Lord has made. In the midst of what you've lost, in the midst of the pain, the discouragements, know that God loves you. God cares for you. Heading home right now, stuck in traffic on a bus right now, maybe going for work, preparing to go for work in your shop, in your saloon, at home right now. Things are not okay. Dear friend, focus on the brighter side, and that is to know that in all that, God still remains God. Hoping and trusting that you had a great day. I had a busy day, very busy day, but still found time to be with you. Coming up in this hour, our topic of discussion up and running already on our Facebook page. We'll bring it on radio a little later. Your surprise caller, your headlines, all that right in this hour. It's a day after Wednesday, a day before Friday, my friend. We've made it just like that. And in the midst of what you're going through, God wants you to love him with all your heart, with all your soul, with all your mind, and with all your strength. Why? Because trees are still dancing, birds are still singing, above all depending on God for their survival. I can't see the sun. Nonetheless, my friend, we've made it. It's a Thursday! Not just any other Thursday, but
2: we are throwing it back, back. Way back, way back. Back into time, it's Throwback Thursday on the Zambian Beats.

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He's gone, but his music still ministers to you and me. 2 years ago at the music club, we had a tribute set. We had Janet, we had Sinai, we had Pastor Leo on one set during this first edition of the RSCV Music Awards. It was amazing. If you missed it, go on YouTube, search for Radio Christian Voice. You will see that ministration from the RSCV Music Awards first edition, a tribute to the late Matthew Ngosa, fading out with Leka Kemba. Before that, Roberta came through with Ndekunkula. Coming up in about 6 minutes or so, I've got your headlines later, right in this hour, your surprise caller. If you're knocking off, good evening to you. Maybe stuck in traffic right now. Thank you for welcoming me into your homes, in your vehicles, in your staff bus right now. Get in touch on 0956-200-0490. Good to know that Mr. Green from Solwezi, Kialo Kiamali, you are tuned in. Really, really do appreciate for coming through. You too can do the same. Alternatively, on WhatsApp, you find my WhatsApp there. Send me a WhatsApp and let's get interactive. Between now and 18 hours, regarding our topic of discussion, it's already up and running on our socials. We'd like to hear from you. What does it mean to be saved in Christ? Yes, what does it mean to be saved in Christ? These are words that we've heard in churches, at the crusade, overnight, really. We've heard people saying, you know what, you must be saved in Christ. We've heard people who get to declare, to say, you know what, I'm saved in Christ. In practical terms, what does it mean to be saved in Christ? Head over to our Facebook page. You'll find a post up and running. Leave your thoughts there. We'll be getting into that after 17:30. God is good.

0: Dr. Towere Nyirongo is Zambian based in the US, fading out with Amalumbo exactly 17:30. On the way, your surprise caller, head over to our Facebook page and get to see what we are talking about today. What does it mean to be saved in Christ? We've heard people talk about it really in practical terms. What does it mean really? As always, before we bring a topic on radio, I personally get to analyze and get my two cents, which I'll be sharing with you. Would also like to hear from you on 0956200490.
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0: Resident Doctors Association of Zambia accuses Anti-Corruption Commission of lip service corruption fight. Human Rights Commission calls for action against political violence during nomination process. Democratic Republic of Congo cancels World Cup training camp over Ebola outbreak. And China says U.S. should stop threats against Cuba after ex-leader charged. Details coming up at exactly 18 hours with Margaret Mwanza. Getting straight into your weather, starting off with Central Zambia and Kapirimposhi. Your maximum temperature at 10, sunset at 17:44. Lusaka, maximum temperature at 13, sunset at 17:44. Let's check out what's happening down in Indola, the friendly city. Firstly, on the Copper Belt, your lows at 11, sunset at 17:46. Gateway still on the Copper Belt, your lows at 10, sunset at 17:49. Down south in Livingstone, maximum temperature at 12, sunset at 17:50. Chipata, Eastern Province, maximum temperature at 13, sunset at 17:29. Last but not the least, in Kialokia, Mali, in Solwezi, your maximum temperature at 10, sunset at 17:57. The time is 17:33. If you're on the roads, in that congestion, in that traffic jam right now, take it easy, reminding you to buckle up to observe those traffic rules and regulations. Be road smart.
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0: But me want to meet a phone. 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
0: We've made it, my friend. It's a day after Wednesday, a day before Friday. I've got you covered. Stuck with you in traffic on a bus right now, if I could be at. My name is Patrick Muhau. You are listening to Thursday's edition of Zambian Beats. 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Stuck in traffic on a bus right now, in the midst of what you're going through, in the midst of what hasn't worked out for you today, my friend. Choose to focus on God's goodness. Choose to focus on God's blessings. Yes, scripture. Is it in Psalm 103? It does remind us to say that forget not his benefits. No matter how bad your day has been today, no matter how stormy it's been, there is a benefit that you and me can thank God for. You having life today. Yes, yes, yes, yes, yes. You didn't get that promotion, that increment. Maybe you didn't get that restoration today. But you're able to hear what I'm saying. You've got good health, my friend. Choose to thank God for your health that you've got today. Choose to thank God for your car, for your family, that you're able to drive, that you're able to hear without any problems. You're able to sit without any problems there. My bishop always says that there's someone who is praying for something that you're taking advantage of. So be grateful today. When you do that, that's you walking in faith. Get in touch on 0956-200-0490. Alternatively, head over to our Facebook page there, which is Radio Christian Voice, and let's get interactive on the platform there. What does it mean to be saved in Christ? You will find a post up and running on our Facebook page. I've seen some comments there. Okay, I wanted to get my system up and running for text messages because I saw them. It was far away from me, but I've managed to have all that in front of me. Let's see what's in my inbox there. I got a text here. It says, "Hey, Patrick, it's a Thursday. We've made it, my friend." In the midst of what you're going through, God remains the same. Martha from Lusaka West. Martha, you made my day, really. Really do appreciate this one. It says, "Hey, Patrick, I'm dancing here. Those powerful praise songs. God is good." Pastor Evans Mubanga, Kamala South. Pastor Evans Mubanga is even saying that he's sweating. I know. I took you back to church with what we played, I think, the first 8 minutes of this show here. We went back to church on a Thursday. Throwback edition. Later in the third hour, bring it down. Some great mellow music. Though on the R&B side. All that coming up a little later. Good to know that Cindy Bett, you are tuned in from within Lusaka. You're saying, "Hi, Brother Patrick. Blessed evening. Getting saved means receiving JC, Jesus Christ." Yes, yes, yes, yes, yes. I love that. You're going to say, as your personal Lord and Savior and allowing the relationship, the reignship of God in your life. Really, really do appreciate. Earlier on, I did share with you that every topic that we bring on radio, we get to personalize them, including here, Zemen Beats, all the topics. We get to think about them. I get to personalize them. And I think what my takeaway from today's topic is pretty much what Cindy Bett has shared. At some point, she says, getting saved means receiving Jesus Christ as your personal Lord and Savior. Pretty much my takeaway as well. I'm reminded in other scriptures. Okay, so let's go to that scripture. 1 John 1 NKJV. So I'm trying to go to that scripture. Okay, I've been given in IV. Patrick Muhau uses NKJV. NKJV. There's just one particular scripture that I feel I'm not getting NKJV. I don't know why. I'm getting the KJVs, which which in, okay, in KJV. Yeah, okay, we have it here. So, okay, yes, it's in verse 9 of 1 John 1, verse 9. It says, if we confess our sins, he is faithful and just to forgive us our sins and to cleanse us from all unrighteousness. And who does all these things? Jesus Christ. Jesus Christ is in this equation. Yes, yes, yes, yes. When you and me confess our sins, really, God is faithful to forgive you and me, really, of all our sins and cleanse us from all unrighteousness. Then Jesus Christ comes into our lives, and then Jesus becomes our savior, and he becomes our rulership into our lives. Right? Really do appreciate on our Facebook page there. Faith Rejoice Mushinyi says, it means having been rescued from sin and death. I love that. Angel Mubang on Facebook says, we are dead and dying with no hope. And Adam saved in Christ. He is true and only Savior. Salvation is only in Christ Jesus Christ. Really, really do appreciate. Coming up, surprise caller. Hello, good afternoon.
11: Hello, hi.
0: I'm okay, Martha Changwe. How are you?
11: I'm fine, and how are you?
0: I'm fine. This is Patrick Muhau. You're live on Radio Christian Voice. You're my surprise caller for today.
11: Hi.
0: Martha, are you okay?
11: Yes, I'm okay.
0: Yes, I'm told you listen to Radio Christian Voice.
11: I've got a question.
0: I'm now getting worried, Martha. What do you want to ask me? Go ahead, my friend, ask me.
11: I've got a lot of questions.
0: For who?
11: To answer them.
0: Ask me too. I'm going to answer you. Though I'm worried, but ask me too. Let's see.
11: So how can I draw close to God?
0: Wow! Wow! One way that you can do that is by studying his word, okay? When you are studying God's
11: yes.
0: word, God gets to reveal himself. You get to see God in his word.
11: Okay.
0: Number two?
11: I want to discover my gift. I want to start using it.
0: Your gift?
11: Yes.
0: Ask the Holy
11: Spirit. I don't know how I can find it and how I can discover it.
0: Wow. Pray sincerely, ask the Holy Spirit to help you discover your gift. And I can assure you, come and testify that the Holy Spirit helped you to discover your gift, okay?
11: Yes. Thank you.
0: Thank you very much, Martha. God bless you too, my friend.
11: I'm really happy to talk to you.
0: I'm so happy to talk to you as well. Don't know what you've done to me, okay?
11: Okay, bye.
0: Bye. What can we say? I know someone who's stuck in traffic on a bus right now saying, Patrick can laugh. I can assure you, we all laugh to all those in the background. But hey, Apostle Paul reminds us in scripture to be a blessing to someone. And what we do on Zambian Beats, we get to call people, be a blessing to their lives, celebrate them and everything. And I'm calling my surprise caller. I pray he gets to pick up. It could be out of town. High possibility, like 100% chance. But let's give it a try. So, last where did I see him last? I think I saw him at the RSCV Music Awards. But hey, he's been a contributor on Charges Boldly. I haven't seen him this year. So, let's see if we can call him. He's celebrating his birthday today. He's been a contributor on Nightlight, on Charges Boldly. And I've dialed his number, unfortunately. Okay, let's see if we can redial that and then just be...
12: Please try a call.
0: Okay. Unfortunately, if he's going to get back to us within this hour, we'll try and bring him live on radio. We've made it, and usually on this day today, in terms of the music, we go back to church for one simple reason, and one simple reason, my friend. It's a Thursday!

Pastor Kennedy Chiluba with Mumalumbo. Coming up in about 9 minutes or so, the news. Then I will come back with more of your forgotten hits from the upbeat side between 18, 15 and 19 hours. I know it's a Thursday. Someone's saying, Patrick, what's happening to your guest in the second hour of the program? Wow, my guest couldn't make it for the show today. As of 16:25, they communicated to say, you know what, they're running late. They're coming from Solwezi. That's right. They were thinking Cabo or something. They couldn't make it in an hour's time to be on radio. So I had to reschedule. All that simply means that I'm alone all the way up to 8 p.m. If you're driving, take it easy. Reminding you to buckle up. Get in touch on 0956200490. This is Radio Christian Voice. It is a Zambian Beats. Head over to our Facebook page. You'll find a post regarding this show here today. What does it mean to be saved in Christ? Some comments coming through on our Facebook page there. Good to know that Doreen Shumba, you are attending, is saying, it means I have eternal life, I think, with Christ Jesus. Really, really do appreciate. Other texts coming through. Timothy in Avondale saying, tuned in on a big bus heading to Avondale from Greatest Road. A lot of traffic. We are enjoying the program. Big looking out to the bus driver, the conductor, and everyone going to Avondale. Thank you. Really, really do appreciate. You're going to say, for me, okay, lost the call. I'm not getting calls due to time now. You're saying, for me, being saved with Christ simply means inviting him to be a personal Lord and Savior, and he will take away your unrighteousness. Like you gave us 1 John 1 verse 9. Really, really do appreciate.

0: among public officers. Dr. Chiwe argued that the commission had failed to show the same urgency regarding corruption allegations previously submitted by the association, stating that it had made several formal submissions to the commission detailing alleged systemic corruption in health worker recruitment processes, including claims of bribery and extortion. To date, we have received no meaningful feedback, no acknowledgement of investigation, and no public communication on the outcome of any of these submissions, said Dr. Chiwe in a statement issued to RCV News in Lusaka today. He has accused the SCC of remaining silent on substantive corruption allegations while quickly reacting to remarks made by a minister who was already leaving office. Dr. Chiwe further alleged that the commission was avoiding politically sensitive investigations involving individuals still in positions of power, opting instead for what it called the optics of accountability, and has since challenged the SCC to publicly disclose whether investigations were conducted into the submissions made by the association.
1: RDZ wishes to place on public record its profound disappointment and outrage at the Anti-Corruption Commission's response to the episode. The SEC moved with extraordinary speed to issue public condemnation of Dr. Katako's remarks, quoting the Anti-Corruption Act No. 3 of 2012, reciting definitions of gratification and urging public officers to uphold integrity. It was a polished performance. It was deeply, profoundly hypocritical. This is playing to the gallery. This is an institution performing the optics of accountability while refusing to do the actual work of accountability.
0: The Human Rights Commission has called on the Zambia Police Service, other relevant law enforcement agencies and prosecutorial authorities to act professionally and impartially to ensure accountability in all reported cases of political violence, harassment and physical attacks against independent parliamentary candidates during the filing of nominations in selected districts. Commission Chairperson Pamela Sambo has stressed that arresting suspects alone is not sufficient, but that those found guilty must be prosecuted in accordance with the law. Ms. Sambo said political competition must never be pursued through violence, coercion, or threats. A viral video showing former lawmaker Gary Nkombo being harassed and physically attacked is unfortunate, and similar incident reported in Chavuma and Choma districts, where independent candidates were allegedly obstructed from lodging their nomination papers, is disheartening, said Ms. Sambo in a statement issued to RCV News in Lusaka today. She has expressed concern that acts of intra-party violence risks creating a climate of fear that discourages participation by vulnerable and marginalized groups, including women, persons with disabilities, and the youth. Ms. Sambo said that if violence and intimidation are allowed to take root in the electoral process, many capable citizens may be deterred from seeking public office or engaging meaningfully in democratic processes due to safety concerns.
2: Political competition must never be pursued through violence, coercion, or threats. There is an urgent need for the United Party for National Development, UPND leadership, to send a clear and unequivocal message that political violence has no place in a democratic society, and that such lawlessness will attract firm and impartial legal consequences, regardless of the identity or political affiliation of the perpetrators.
0: Archbishop of Lusaka, Alick Banda, has described the late Archbishop Telesfor Mpundu, who died on May 17, 2026, as a passionate voice for justice and a defender of the dignity of all human beings. Archbishop Banda said that Archbishop Mpundu will be remembered as a compassionate servant who placed people first and service above status. Speaking when delivering a homily during Mass for Archbishop Mpundu at the Cathedral of the Child Jesus in Lusaka today, Archbishop Banda said the late Archbishop was a responsive leader who listened to the cries of the poor, the weak, and the voiceless. He spoke on the dangers of corruption in positions of authority, the need to desist from attitudes of dictatorship, said Archbishop Banda. Archbishop Banda further said Archbishop Mpundu demonstrated faithfulness to the gospel to the very end, adding that his ministry was grounded in purpose and service and was characterized by courage in defending the weak.

0: He said the Catholic Church and the nation at large have lost a devoted shepherd whose leadership inspired many people across the country. The funeral service was attended by President Hakainde Hichilema, clergy, religious leaders, government officials, and hundreds of faithful who gathered to pay their last respects.
1: He was a passionate voice for justice and defender of the dignity of every human person, especially the disenfranchised, the refugees, the incarcerated, and the outcasts of our society. Archbishop Mpundu spoke boldly without mincing words on good governance, the dangers of corruption in positions of authority.
0: Konkola Copper Mines at KCM has officially reopened the Chingola B mine after 18 years since operations ceased, marking a significant step in the company's growth strategy and Zambia's drive to expand copper production. KCM Chief Executive Officer Dini Naido says the mine is projected to produce more than 200,000 tons of ore per month. Ms. Naido, who led a team of senior management and employees, signaling renewed momentum for both the Nchanga and Konkola mining operations, said this during the reopening ceremony, which marked the first blasting of the ore body. This is more than a milestone. It symbolizes the continued growth and transformation of KCM, which is positioning itself to become one of Zambia's leading copper producers through ongoing expansion projects and its extensive mineral resources, said Ms. Naido in a statement issued to RCV News today by KCM Chief Corporate Affairs Officer Dr. John Mumba. She said she expects quality mining, which will come with greater opportunities for expansion and increased production. In African news, the Democratic Republic of Congo has cancelled its pre-World Cup training camp in the capital, Kinshasa, because of an Ebola outbreak in the east of the country. Preparations have been moved to Belgium amid the upsurge, which is thought to have killed more than 130 people. The World Health Organization, WHO, has called the outbreak a public health emergency of international concern, but said it was not at pandemic level. Coming up shortly, China says U.S. should stop threats against Cuba after ex-leader charged. This and more. Stay tuned.
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0: And now the rest of the news. China has called on the U.S. to stop using coercion and threats against its ally Cuba after Washington indicted former leader Raul Castro on murder charges. An American court has accused the 94-year-old former president of conspiracy to kill U.S. nationals over the 1996 downing of two planes, an incident which killed four people and fueled diplomatic tensions between Washington and the Caribbean island. U.S. President Donald Trump has repeatedly sought to exert pressure on Cuba and has openly discussed toppling its communist regime. That's the news today. Here is another look at the headlines. The Resident Doctors Association of Zambia has criticized the Anti-Corruption Commission, accusing the institution of focusing on public relations rather than addressing alleged corruption within the country's health sector. The Human Rights Commission has called on the Zambia Police Service, other relevant law enforcement agencies, and prosecutorial authorities to act professionally and impartially to ensure accountability in all reported cases of political violence, harassment, and physical attacks against independent parliamentary candidates during the filing of nominations in selected districts. And the Democratic Republic of Congo has cancelled its pre-World Cup training camp in the capital Kinshasa because of an Ebola outbreak in the east of the country. For more news, follow us on our social media platforms. You can find us on Facebook, Instagram, X, and YouTube with the handle RCB News. My name is Margaret Mwanza. Stay tuned.
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15: Being bold is actually beyond pressing shift keys. It's beyond shaving machines. It's beyond reversing a cancerous disease. Being bold is coming to the understanding that the harvest is more than plenty, but those willing to put in the work are few. Turn quickly to the book of Matthew, past 28 chapters and come to verses 19 and realize the mandate is to look at the world and all its nations and say to ourselves, therefore, I'll go too. I'll go and love my neighbor enough to want to see them in heaven. I'll go and be compassionate enough to share the gospel with no fear end. I'll remember that persecution must be for his name.

0: 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So go ye into the world and share his word boldly. The call is to engage culture for his glory.
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17: Welcome to the second hour of today's edition of Zambian Beats. I've got you covered. My name is Patrick Muhau. In the midst of what you're going through, God loves you, God cares for you. And this God who cares for you, my friend, he is on the throne. The time is 18:22. We're okay now. A few seconds before coming on radio, people, things were falling off. The everything was just going sideways. But hey, we've made it. I've got you covered all the way up to 8 p.m., my friend. Here to remind you that in the midst of what you're going through, in the midst of what you've lost, God loves you. And this God who loves you, he wants you to love him with all your heart, with all your soul, with all your mind, and with all your strength. You are listening to Radio Christian Voice. My name is Patrick Muhau. If you're stuck in traffic, reminding you to buckle up, to observe those traffic rules and regulations, reminding you to give courtesy to other road users. Coming up in this hour, we are wrapping up what we began looking at earlier on. Head over to our Facebook page. You'll find today's discussion. Also, come through via text or WhatsApp on 0956200490. And I will be getting into that very soon. Here to remind you, my friend, that the sun, the heat, the cold, yes, the humid, all those things have gone to rest. I haven't seen the stars and the moon lately, last couple of weeks or so. But hey, you've got life today. It is still that day that the Lord has made. God wants you to love him with all your heart, with all your soul, with all your mind, and with all your strength. When you do that, that's you walking in faith. In terms of your music, did share with you that my guest could make it for this hour on today's edition of The Catch Up. Simply means that I'm just alone in the studios, a lot of forgotten hits from there. Forgotten hits from the upbeat side. All that kid up for you right in this hour. Later in the third hour, we'll bring it down some great, maybe R&B of some sort, really, that I haven't listened to. I've got all that queued up for you. We've made it. It's a day after Wednesday, a day before Friday. If you're on a bus right now, if you're in the hospital, at the clinic, at your workplace, just shout this day today. If they put in problems, tell them that Zambian Beats is on. Why? Because it's a Thursday! Not just any other Thursday, but
9: we are throwing it back. Way back. Back into time, it's Throwback Thursday on the Zambian Beats.
17: How about to get this hour on the road? 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Here is Joyce Mwanza with the Tetinji Kale Tondolo. 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
2: Shh. 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Being judged for your heat tolerance left, right, and center? Not cool, bro. Not cool. Gogo, please. No need to explain Ukuti back in the day you could take all the heat. We listen, we don't judge. Chomi, pasta, uncle, auntie, mama, papa, everybody, even when. With the side eye already the moment the flavor chats come up, don't worry. Some of us like it smoky. Some of us like it sweet. Some of us just like peace. 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We listen. We don't judge. Nando's, fire it up.
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0: Verses of Praise with the Yelelele, taking us to 1842. Ahead of that, we had Joyce Mwanza with Tetinji Kale Tondolo. My name is Patrick Muhau. I've got you covered all the way up to 8 p.m. So much is happening in this hour, really. So much. I'm alone in the studios. When I opened the show earlier on at 18:15 or so, I dropped my pop filter. I had to pick it as seconds were running for me to open the mic. Reading a mention earlier on, I brought in the music aspect of what Ogapango is offering. So they're currently offering what they are calling Kariba Combo Deluxe. And then during that mention, it was unplanned. It just came out. In that mention, at some point, actually said, instead of saying what I was supposed to, which is Kariba Combo Deluxe, I said Kariba Combo Deluxe Edition. That's what music can do. But hey, having a great time together. Get in touch with me if you can on 0956-200-0490. It is still that day that the Lord has made, dear friend. Wrapping up what we began looking at earlier on, what does it mean to be saved in Christ? We've heard it. You've said it. We've heard people who say scripture talks about it, really. But hey, being practical, what does it mean to be saved in Christ? Yeah. Get in touch on that number there. Some text messages coming through. Good to know that Yande Mwila tuned in from within Lusaka. You're saying, I'm blessed with your praise songs selection. We praise God. Another text coming in here all the way from Manager in Kaprimposhi. You're saying, good evening. I'm enjoying the program. Nice selection of songs. We praise God. Yeah, it's Amen Beats anyway. Evangelist Mchunga, you are tuned in. You're saying, enjoying the great music and powerful word of wisdom. It's Burandada after Burandada. It's a Thursday! You're going to say, enjoying, really do appreciate. A text coming in all the way from Vic Marlow says, hi, I'm Vic Marlow. Being saved means to be pardoned from a death sentence, trial, or a crime that you did not commit, and you are guilty. And on top of that, being given a mansion and a bank account with $5 million to start from, start afresh. Really do appreciate in Jerusalem. Really, really do appreciate. Let's wrap up with, let's see what's happening on our Facebook page. Really good to know that Banda Gospel, you are tuned in. Pretty much my last comment on our Facebook page there. You're saying, to be saved in Christ means Jesus rescued you from sin and death through his death and resurrection. When you trust in him, your sins are forgiven, you are made right with God, and you receive eternal life. Romans 10 verse 9, which says, if you confess with your mouth that Jesus Christ is Lord and believe in your heart that God raised him from the dead, you will be saved. Ephesians 2 from verse 8 up to 9, for by grace you have been saved through faith, and this is not your own doing, it is the gift of God. And then you are also giving us John 3 verse 16. Really, really do appreciate. We are together up to 8 p.m.
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0: One of those people that have greatly contributed to Zambian gospel music, fading out, Pastor BJ Ngosa with Lumbanya. 7 minutes from now, we'll be heading into top of the hour. We'll get into the third hour of the program. Looking at the playlist in that hour, I've got Mutamula Mwale, I've got Kondwani Muntali, Stevie G, all those, plus a little more from 19 all the way up to 20 hours. If you're driving, take it easy, reminding you to buckle up to observe those traffic rules and regulations. We've made it, my friend. Good to know that Charity, you are tuned in. Thank you for your text. You're saying, hi, Mr. Patrick. Hi, Madam Charity. You're going to say, you make me happy when you shout, it's up. That really do appreciate. And then you're going to say, really do appreciate. You're saying, you enjoy the show. Thank you. It's always encouraging to receive such. Really, really do appreciate. Get in touch as well on my hotline, 0956200490. As per usual, between 19 and 20, bring it down. Some great mellow music. That's what I've got packed for you in the coming hour. How about wrap up this hour with one of those great songs that you love? You love this song. You love it. And today, it being that day where that we usually play it, it's coming up. Why? Because it's a first day! Hey, hey, hey.
1: Who told you to be a Christian? It's so boring, oh. Hey, wait and see. Hey.

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4: Honey.
5: Yes, my love.
4: Have you heard about the Awanachi Pads and Panties campaign?
5: No. What's that?
4: It's a campaign that aims to help school-going girls in rural Zambia with reusable pads. You know how hard it is for them to access sanitary products, right?
5: Yes, I do. It's a shame that they have to miss school or use unhygienic materials.
4: Exactly. That's why the campaign is so important. It provides them with a pair of reusable pads and panties that can last up to 3 years.
5: Wow, that sounds amazing. How many girls have they helped so far?
4: Since inception in 2022, Awanachi through the Awanachi Foundation has supported 10,000 girls from over 35 schools in rural Zambia.
5: That means they need more support from people like us. That's very interesting. Honey, how can we help?
4: A donation of 350 kwacha supports one girl, and that would make a difference in reaching the 5,000 girls targeted for the 2026 Makululu donation in Kabwe. That is less than the price of a pizza. Just deposit the money to First National Bank, FNB account number 6293526417. It's that simple.
5: That's very affordable.

keys, it's beyond shaving machines, it's beyond reversing a cancerous disease. Being bold is coming to the understanding that the harvest is more than plenty, but those willing to put in the work are few. Turn quickly to the book of Matthew, past 28 chapters and come to verses 19 and realize the mandate is to look at the world and all its nations and say to ourselves, therefore, I'll go too. I'll go and love my neighbor enough to want to see them in heaven. I'll go and be compassionate enough to share the gospel with no fear, and I'll remember that persecution must be for

0: 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So go ye into the world and share his word boldly. The call is to engage culture for his glory.
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10: We've made it right into the last hour of today's edition of Zambian Beats. I've got you covered. My name is Patrick Muhau. Here to remind you, dear friend, that right now, 19:07, today, 21st of May 2026, it is still that day that the Lord has made. In the midst of what you went through today, in your sickness, in the sickness of your loved one, in your business, in your ministry, in your marriage, God knows all about it. He knows the pain. He knows the waters. He knows the fires that you're going through right now. And this God who knows all about it, this God who doesn't knock off, unlike your human resource, your bosses, really, the unreachable after working hours. Dear friend, we serve a God that is ever reachable. He doesn't rest, doesn't go outside coverage just for you, dear friend. And this God wants you to love him in your current situation. He wants you to love him with all your heart, with all your soul, with all your mind, and with all your strength, my friend. When you do that, that's you walking in faith. Coming up in terms of your music, some great mellow music. On the way, I've got Mutamula Mwale, I've got Konwane Muntali, plus a lot more. All these queued up for you. If you're driving, take it easy. Reminding you to buckle up to observe those traffic rules and regulations. Get in touch like others on 095-620-0490. 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I will gladly receive all those messages. 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It's a day before Friday, a day after Wednesday. If you've knocked off, you're home. If you're knocking off in the next 1 hour, like Patrick Muhau, wow, we are holding each other's hands, right? Yes, maybe in your shop, in your saloon, at home right now. How has been your day? No matter what you're going through right now, choose to celebrate, choose to be happy in this day for one simple reason. Well, from the many reasons, Patrick Muhau always celebrates this day today. Why? Because it's a Thursday! Not just any other Thursday, but
4: we are throwing it back, back. Way back, way back. The time, it's Throwback Thursday on the Zambian Beats.
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1: Money can move things. 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But integrity will sustain them. This is what I believe, that God is far more concerned with the posture of my heart. God is more concerned with the posture of your heart than our achievements. So when we toe the line, when we just behave ourselves, when you're being told this is what you need to do, don't come up and say, do you know who I am? It means remembering that authority is never a license to do as we wish, but a calling to serve as Christ served.
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0: He hasn't given us new music in a very long time, but hey, we had to go back. Did promise you this kind of music, a touch of R&B, all that, up to the top of the hour. Fading out, that's Pastor Martin Daka with you, and not alone. Mutamula Mwale as well came through with the Twa Sefia. Such a classic. Conrad Muntali came through as well with Yahweh. Kicked off with Sife with a Sunny Kenny right into the last, 29 minutes of our time together. 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My name is Patrick Muhau. Got you covered all the way up to the top of the hour. Get in touch like others on 0956-200-0490. 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

0: TBG teaming up with Pastor Ephraim with Ifintu. Before that, Rachel, or rather Pastor Rachel, came through with Yahweh, kicked off with Tio with Nimwe, right into the last quarter of today's edition of Zambian Beats. And this is where we have to part company. My name is Patrick Muhau, and I'm going to be back on radio, God willing, tomorrow between 17 hours and 19 hours. That's right, from 19 to 20, hashtag my theme song takeover. Someone will be here. They'll be showing us their top 5 all-time favorite Zambian gospel songs and why. All that from 19 up to 20. Look out for their reel on our socials. Could be at 9 hours, could be at 12 hours, could be at 15 hours. They'll be posted. We'll be taking over. Coming up a little later, Praise will be here on Thursday's edition of Nightlight. Coming up right in this hour, I've got Mr. Fortune queued up for you. Many, many thanks to everyone that is tuned in. Really, really do appreciate. As always, as we talk to any human being, please, please, please be kind with your words. We are all going through so much. But hey, in all that, we are more than conquerors. Good night.
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2: 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Yay! 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

0: 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With the news in brief, from Peter Botha. Sanlam Life Insurance Zambia has officially launched a Dream Builder Plus, a product designed with one purpose in mind, of helping people build and protect their dreams. Speaking during the launch, Sanlam Chief Executive Officer Maunga Kwenda says the purpose of the product is to empower generations to be financially confident, secure, and prosperous. Opposition Socialist Party General Secretary Cosmas Musumali has reaffirmed the party's commitment to empowering women. Dr. Musumali says the party has deliberately placed women's political participation at the center of its reform agenda, with its manifesto fielding and targeting 50% females in parliamentary and local government elections. In Africa news, health officials in the Democratic Republic of Congo are racing to contain a new Ebola outbreak as medical teams establish quarantine zones in densely populated communities amid fears the virus could spread rapidly. Authorities say the outbreak involves the Bundibugyo strain of Ebola, for which there is currently no approved vaccine or therapeutic treatment. Officials report 136 suspected deaths and more than 540 possible cases linked to the virus. And U.S. President Donald Trump says he would talk to Taiwanese leader Lai Ching-te about a possible arms sale in what would be a sharp departure from diplomatic tradition. U.S. and Taiwanese leaders have not spoken directly since 1979, when Washington severed formal ties with Taiwan to recognize the Beijing government. For more news, follow us on our social media platforms. You can find us on Facebook, Instagram, X, and YouTube. With the handle RCV News, I'm Peter Botha. 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
1: Being bold is actually beyond pressing shift keys. It's beyond shaving machines. It's beyond reversing a cancerous disease. Being bold is coming to the understanding that the harvest is more than plenty, but those willing to put in the work are few. Turn quickly to the book of Matthew, past 28 chapters and come to verses 19 and realize the mandate is to look at the world and all its nations and say to ourselves, therefore, I'll go too. I'll go and love my neighbor enough to want to see them in heaven. I'll go and be compassionate enough to share the gospel with no fear end. I'll remember that persecution must be for his name's sake, because I'm grafted in. To God, we kids are namesakes. The practicality requires me to step into faith. Convos to point to the true source in the Bible to pronounce the gospel. I share my testimony.

0: 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So go ye into the world and share his word boldly. The call is to engage culture for his glory.
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5: 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This is your servant in Christ, Evangelist Benson Chisenga, Director, Great Gospel Crusaders Ministries, an evangelistic organization whose vision is to preach the gospel of our Lord Jesus Christ through crusade evangelism, schools and campus outreach, children's ministry, social work, as well as social action. And I'm also honored by the grace of God to serve as the overseer of Glorious Gospel Bible Church, whose headquarters is premised in Emmersdale, Lusaka. Today, we continue with a series of teachings that are aimed at showing us how the death, the burial, and the resurrection of Jesus can fit into our contemporary narrative.

0: initiatives and lifestyles. As we get into God's word, we'll pray together, shall we? Our dear Heavenly Father, I'm very, very thankful for this grand opportunity that we have on Radio Christian Voice. Thank you for your people that you've elected and led to connect during this moment. And I'm praying that, Lord, what you prepared for them, may they take a bold step to receive. And as they take that step of faith to receive what you prepared for them, may what you impart in their lives bring total change, radical change, and transformation, I pray, in the name of Jesus. None, Lord, will be left the same. Through your word, there'll be change. Through your word, there'll be transformation. Through your word, there'll be upliftment. Through your word, there'll be enlightenment. Through your word, there'll be edification and encouragement. I thank you, Lord, that you will do it. You will do it. You will do it. Confirm it in every life tuned in right now to Radio Christian Voice. And I pray, in the mighty, powerful name of our Lord and Savior Jesus. Hallelujah, somebody. Amen and amen. Oh, yes, that's right. Today, I want to bring a message I've entitled Resurrection Power. Nothing is too gone. Resurrection power. Nothing is too gone. In Matthew's Gospel, chapter 28, verse 5 to verse 7. Matthew's Gospel, chapter 28, verse 5 to verse 7. Verse 5 says, "But the angel answered and said to the women, 'Do not be afraid, for I know that you seek Jesus who was crucified. He is not here. For he is risen, as he said. Come, see the place where the Lord lay.'" Verse 7. "And go quickly and tell his disciples that he is risen from the dead. And indeed he is going before you into Galilee. There you will see him. Behold, I have told you." So under this narrative, it is early Sunday morning. The earth has just shaken, and the stone that was laid before the tomb of Jesus had just been rolled away. And so heaven interrupts history. The women come to the tomb expecting death, silence, and finality. But instead, the women encounter an empty tomb and a living Savior. And so we see how the angel declares. The angel says, "He is not here, for he is risen." He is not here, for he is risen. You see, what looked finished on Friday was only foundation for restoration. You see, the resurrection is not just proof that Jesus lives, although it's ultimately that. But the resurrection is also power that rebuilds what was broken and restores what was lost and revives what seems dead. As I speak right now, may your life be touched by the resurrection power of Jesus. And by the resurrection power, may what is broken be rebuilt in your life. May what is lost be revived, I pray. And may what seems dead come alive in the name of Jesus. The truth is this: the same power that raised Christ from the dead is still at work today in our time to bring to life and to revive in us what seems dead. Listen and listen pretty well. Nothing in your life is far too gone or too broken or too buried for God to rebuild. I declare in the name of Jesus and under the authority of this word that may anything broken in your life be revived. May what is buried be brought back to life and be rebuilt, I pray, in the mighty, powerful name of our Lord and Savior Jesus. May your life be touched by the resurrection power. Hallelujah, somebody. Your life will not be the same. Glory to God. What are we looking at today? Resurrection power. Nothing is too gone. 3 points and it'll be done. And listen to me, you're about to catch your miracle. Number one, revealed reality. Number two, restoring through resurrection. And then number three, responding through responsibility. Come back with me to number one, revealed reality. What are we looking at under this subtitle? I want you to see that God changes the narrative. God can change the story of your life from defeat to victory, from failure to success, from oppression and limitation to expansion. In Matthew's Gospel 28 verse 5, the Bible says, "But the angel answered and said, 'Do not be afraid, for I know that you seek Jesus who was crucified.'" What do we see declared in this verse? There is a revealed reality about the power of God that is able to change the story and the narrative of your life. So number one, you learn about revelation. The angel revealed a very powerful and striking truth. What did he say? He said, "He is risen." Listen to me. Jesus is risen. So God intends to open your eyes so that you may see beyond your situation. May God manifest a revelation in your life that will open your eyes and cause you to see beyond your situation. May you see beyond your situation. May you see life beyond your situation. May you see deliverance beyond your situation. May you see breakthrough beyond your situation. May you see a blessing beyond your situation. May you see your life blossoming beyond your situation, I pray, in the name of Jesus. In the resurrection of Jesus, there is a revelation. He is risen. He is alive. And because Jesus died and rose again, and so he is risen and he is alive, his power is alive to save you. His power is alive to sanctify you. His power, come on somebody, is alive to set you free. His power is alive to loose you from every bondage and every captivity. His power is alive to bring healing, healing from every sickness and every disease. May you be touched by divine revelation and may you see beyond your situation. Number two, we learn about reversal. The death of Jesus was reversed and he rose again. You see, the tomb went from a place of death to a testimony of life. I declare over your life that you are moving from a place of death, from a place of defeat, to a testimony of life. Because God can reverse what looks final. And number three, we learn about reassurance. Do not be afraid. The Lord is with you. Do not be afraid. The Lord will save you. Do not be afraid. The Lord will deliver you. Do not be afraid. The Lord will liberate you. Do not be afraid. You will not remain bound to the tomb. You not remain bound to your captivity and your bondage. The Lord will touch you and set you free. Resurrection power replaces fear with faith, so that there's reassurance in our lives. The Lord is risen. And that should make you see beyond your situation and move you from a place of death to a point of testimony in your life. Because God can reverse what looks final and whatever seems final in your life. May God touch you and reverse it in the name of Jesus, Son of the living God. Receive it and be free. Receive it and be free. Receive it and be free. In Jesus' mighty name. And then number three, there's reassurance. Do not be afraid. Power is available. Do not be afraid. The Lord never fails. Do not be afraid. What is final, what looks final, the Lord will reverse by the resurrection power. May every fear in your life be replaced with faith, that you may receive your miracle, that you may receive your miracle, that you may be touched by the supernatural power of God Almighty. Hallelujah. Amen and amen. Praise be to God. I go to point number two now, restoring through resurrection. I want to show you here that God rebuilds what was lost. He rebuilds what was lost. In Matthew 28, verse 6, it says, "He is not here, for he is risen. As he said, come, see the place where the Lord lay." What do you see in this verse? Three things. Number one, revival. Deep hope came alive again. May every hope that died in your life come alive by the resurrection power and the grace of God working in you. So, what died in your life can live again. What died in your dreams can live again. What died in your hopes can live again. What died in your marriage can live again. Come on, somebody. What died in your career can live again. What died on your body can live again. Your womb can have life. Your feet can walk again. Your eyes can see again. Your ears can open and hear again. In the name of Jesus, your liver that has infection can function perfectly well again. Your kidneys that are under infection can be touched by the power of God and they can function again. And I pray as I declare today in the name of Jesus that what died in your life shall live again. Number one, revival. Number two, we learn about repair. Broken expectations were restored when Jesus rose again from the dead. And listen, he's alive today still. And so I pray that all broken expectations in your life be restored in the name of Jesus. You see, God fixes what life has fractured. So whatever life has fractured in your life, may God Almighty touch you and fix it in the name of Jesus. And then number three, we learn about renewal. A new beginning emerged from the grave when Jesus rose again from the dead. Listen to me. Resurrection power gives fresh starts. May there be a fresh start in your life. A fresh start in your marriage, a fresh start in your career and business, a fresh start in your health and your living, in the mighty, powerful name of our Lord and Savior Jesus, you will testify. You will testify. The Lord will touch you by His grace. The Lord will touch you by His power. Hallelujah, somebody. What are we looking at today? A message we entitled Resurrection Power. Nothing is too gone. We have divided, as usual, our message under three subtitles. Number one, revealed reality. And there we have learned that God changes the narrative. Number two, restoring through resurrection. That is what I've just concluded with. And here we have just learned that God rebuilds what was lost. I conclude with number three now, responding through responsibility. Here, I want us to learn that we must act on the power that God has made available through the resurrection of Jesus for our soul, our spirit, and our body. In Matthew 28, verse 7, the Bible declares and it says, "And go quickly and tell his disciples that he is risen from the dead, and indeed he is going before you into Galilee. There you will see him. Behold, I have told you." Three lessons we can draw from this verse. Number one, receive. Believe the message that Jesus is risen. Believe the message that he died for you and that he died for your sins. Believe the message. He is risen. You cannot experience what you don't accept. So you must accept this truth proclaimed in the Bible, declared by God, revealed by God. He is risen. Number two, rise. It says, "Come, see." Then he instructed them, "Then go." Come, see, then go. Listen to me. Don't stay in the place of despair. Move forward. Jesus is alive to give you a future, to give you hope, to give you life. Don't stay in that place of despair and defeat. Move forward. Move forward from every defeat. Move forward from every despair. Move forward from every disease as the Lord helps you and as the Lord strengthens you and as the Lord heals you in the name of Jesus, so shall it be. And then number three, we learn about reveal. Reveal. It says, go quickly and tell them. Go quickly and tell them. So share the testimony because the Lord will heal you. Share the testimony because the Lord will set you free. Share the testimony because the Lord will save you. Share the testimony because importantly, he will redeem you as you repent from sin and believe that in Christ he died for you and rose again to justify you and grant you forgiveness of sin and the gift of eternal life. Receive, rise, and then go and reveal. Go and share the message. Proclaim the good news to others. What is the conclusion of the whole message and the whole matter today? The tomb where Jesus was laid is empty, but heaven is full of power. The stone is rolled away, but so are your limitations, your fears, your sicknesses, your sin, your bondage, rolled away. Listen to me. If God raised the Jesus from the grave, then he can rebuild your life. Then the Lord God can restore your purpose and revive your destiny. May your life be rebuilt. May your purpose be restored. And may your destiny be revived. Listen, nothing is too gone. Nothing is too broken. Nothing is beyond the resurrection power of Jesus. He is risen, and your rebuilding has to start now as you set your faith on Jesus who died for you and rose again from the dead. And by that resurrection power, I am praying for each one of you that God will rebuild your life, God will restore your purpose, and God will revive your destiny in Jesus' name. Do you receive it today? May the Lord seal it. May the Lord confirm it, and may the Lord perform it. Amen and amen. Till we meet again on this very powerful platform. Shalom, shalom.
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1: 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Malinga. 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

0: power of igniting. Psalm 119 verse 9, New King James. How can a young man cleanse his way? By taking heed according to your word. Hello, people. The Bible asks a pertinent question. How can a young man cleanse his way? By taking heed according to your word. Let's pray together. Father, we thank you for this awesome gathering. Different age ranges, different environments. We gathered around your word, around the love of God revealed in Christ Jesus. Let this word permeate every heart and soul. We give you honor and glory in Jesus' name. Amen. Let's welcome those that have joined us around the world via social media platforms, YouTube and television. Give them a big Living Waters Church welcome, somebody. Hallelujah. We welcome you to Living Waters Church International, also known as Liwe. We are along District Road, and we are on the Charleston Obama Road near Nkoloma Stadium. You see a church with a billboard saying Liwe welcomes you. Make it a point to come to church every Sunday, 8:30. And we normally have a rock service at 14 hours. And Wednesdays we do meet. More happens in a service than what we see on our live stream. Amen. I want to talk to you about the power of igniting. Because Paul wrote to Timothy and said, stir up the gift of God that is in you by the laying on of my hands. So we are talking about the power of igniting. There's a word that was going around, YOLO, you only live once. Young people, I'm here to tell you, yo-yo, you are only young once. Tell your neighbor, life has no reverse gear. Even the stars who you see taking plastic surgery to pull skin on old bones, you cannot reverse the process. Hello? Amen. The power of igniting. Notice what the Bible says. How can a young man cleanse his way? You see, youth is a time of transition. And it's the best time of your life. You don't pay any bills. You just press orders. Hello? But the clock is ticking. Youth is the time when you need to learn to live with unfulfilled desires. Are you there? Look at what scripture says. Nimujimu. Hallelujah. Very user-friendly, powerful. Amen. He says, how can a young man cleanse his way? When you are growing as a young person, you need to take charge of your affairs. When a friend of mine is also a bishop, when we finished school, we wanted to chill. Not just to relax, but to chillax. We wanted to wake up at our own time. Not waking up early to go to school. Wake up around 11. You don't know whether you're eating lunch or you're eating breakfast. And we would go. And for some reason, whenever I met my friend, we had one agenda topic, our mothers. As I'm going out, mommy is shouting, Okole, oko, taupangire na bedi, abe taupangire na murum. And we said, there must be a disease going around affecting our mothers. Hello, young people, when you grow up, you need to understand that as you are aging, growing, one of the things that begins to happen is waladampo kununka, especially in October. Tell your neighbor there's something called deodorant. Anyway. He says, how can a young man cleanse his way? You need to begin to assume responsibility. Hello? We had a battle with my mom. Mom would say, after you eat, remove your plate. Take your plates from the dining room and to the kitchen and clean the dishes. Somehow the last part was always omitted. Cleaning the dishes. It was a struggle. But I had a scapegoat. You know, last bones were very sharp. Because every time I said, but Dad says we shouldn't be in the kitchen. My dad didn't want us to be in the kitchen, that you become a sissy. You go in there, where's Angima kitchen? Come on, buy Angima kitchen. So men are not supposed to be in the kitchen, but how are you supposed to learn how to cook? So young people, listen to me. The job of a parent is to prepare you to survive on this planet. Hallelujah. Yes. You are responsible for your actions, good or bad. He says, how can a young man cleanse his way? By taking heed according to your word. Let's look at the meaning of the word ignite. What does it mean? Because in every young person, there is a potential volcano that is about to erupt. Notice it. To ignite is to trigger. To trigger. Triggering. To ignite is to instigate. You instigate. To ignite is to kindle. You kindle a fire. To ignite is to provoke. Hallelujah. I always say it and I'll say it again today. Everyone say hormones and demons. Please understand, there's a difference between hormones and demons. Hello? As you grow as a young person, because God has made it that way, you begin to be attracted to the opposite gender. I don't know. Sometimes I wonder what women go through and girls. Because they are called so many different names. Are the chicks here? You think he's getting chicks from hybrid, but he's talking about a girl. Except, have the chicks arrived? Hello? Nowadays you hear that, you know, that is my crush. And then you hear, no, he's into you. Is he a disease? How did he enter into you? He's into you. Hallelujah. So you are going through a transition. I'll show you some scriptures. I don't want to belabor this point, but look at Ecclesiastes chapter 12, verse 1. You have two choices as a young person. Either you become a victim or a victor. There is a process. There are predators after you. Ecclesiastes 12, 1, New King James. Remember now, double emphasis, your creator in the days of your youth. Before the difficult days come and the years draw near when you say, I have no longer no pleasure in them. Remember your creator now. Young people, wave to me where you are. And I submit to you that parents sacrifice to give you a standard of living. You must endeavor to live even on a higher standard in your life. Hello? Don't short circuit your life. Now let's look at some aspects about the power of igniting. How can a young man cleanse his way? The first aspect we need to understand about the process of life, it comes with challenges. Life comes with challenges. There is always somebody who will tell you that when you smoke that piece of dagger, you fly as high as a kite. Tell your neighbor, ninamvela akobat. Hello? There's always someone who will tell you that there is a place where Chimadiva, Instead of coming to Living Waters, you stop at the other place, which also begins with an L. I don't want to be sued, so I won't mention the name. You know, there were two mothers talking to each other. They were neighbors. Their children are, one is a pastor, they're serving the Lord. And then they were saying, yeah, my children are cool like a cucumber. The other one said, come and watch. And they were on the bridge. Parents, are you here? Reality check. Maybe you have no idea what your child does. This friend of mine, he took me to a disco. Disco is where you play recorded music. And the place, all of a sudden, it was bright. It became dim. Psychedelic lights. I saw my friend. When we went in, he was wearing something else. Next, I saw people clapping. And my friend was in the middle now dancing. He had removed his shirt, he has a t-shirt, he had a beret. Hello, unga machirumendo. Nanga viva chokaku. If you are sitting next to an elderly person, says, do you remember those days? Hello. You know, there is a reason why parents don't show children their albums. Because the children will ask, Mommy, naimamali fara kumini. Hallelujah. Church, are you there? Omulele akatapakungani. All right. So you need to understand, first, igniting in your life comes with challenges. You either ignite something positive or something negative. It depends what your choice are. So the first aspect of the power of igniting is that it comes with challenges. Secondly, how can a young man cleanse his way? Life comes with contaminants. There is so much decadence and wickedness on phones and in social media that our young children, even grandchildren, know things we didn't know at their age. Hello? I was passing by one time, I was watching the kids. And I saw this thing, they were talking about pregnancy. How to deliver. And they are showing young children. I said, I better disappear from here before I'm asked certain questions I can't answer, even if I'm a bishop. Hello, people? Life has contaminants. There are predators who are after you as a young person. They want you to be bound. They want to contaminate your life and your system. How can a young man cleanse his way? The third aspect of igniting is choices. What choices are you making? Hallelujah. Tell your neighbor there's a time for everything. Seriously, how do you fall in love in grade 7? The will of God for me. Then your God's will moves to Botswana. The parents move to Botswana. There goes God's will for you. Everything in life has timing. In this ministry, we advise the youth, don't get into relationships. Get into relationships at tertiary education. Look at Song of Songs, chapter 8, verse 4. It says, daughters of Zion, I charge you, do not arouse or awaken love until it so desires. Hallelujah. Life has timing. One of the most difficult things in life is to hide a human being. There was a certain girl, she was moving with her boyfriend, and they had hugged each other. When they met the mother, she slapped the both of them. And you know, parent, one slap covers two people. Hello? So, beloved, don't stir up what you can't control. And I say it every time, even when you're interacting with someone, Keep your clothes on. Bishop, you sound old-fashioned. Yeah, in my being old-fashioned, I'm married to one woman for 41 years. In your modern days, you are moving around with 8 different chaps. That's not normal. Hello? Tell your neighbor, Facebook is not inspired. You know, we just connect on Facebook, you know. He's sending you a picture of somebody else. You can't marry someone because you met on social media. Hey, this is the trending thing. On social media, even a girl can approach a man. Hey, ask your neighbor, how did the devil get into trouble? Because he was beautiful. Aba ome, balameka. You approach him, he agrees, you marry, there's a day he will tell you, after all, nani patikiza chape. Hey, the next aspect of igniting is commitment. How can a young man cleanse his way? By taking heed according to your word. Whatever you're committed to, either the word or the world. Yeah. Look at what the word of God says. Matthew chapter 7. Matthew 7. Your life, my dear, is not an experiment. God has given us guidelines that will preserve and protect you. Matthew 7, 13 to 14, NIV. Enter through the narrow gate. For wide is the gate, and broad is the road that leads to destruction, and many enter through it. On that road you find junkies. On that road you find weirdos. On that road you find people who scheme and scam other people. Many. But the Bible says in verse 14, but small is the gate, and narrow the road that leads to life, and only a few find it. Commitment. Matthew 6:24. No one can serve two masters. Either you hate the one and love the other, or you be devoted to the one and despise the other. You cannot serve both God and money. You can serve God with money. But when money is your master, you do weird things. So commitment. You must make a commitment to serve the Lord. Hallelujah. Because God's word will give you guidelines for living. Look at your neighbor and say, beware of experiments. You know, I meet people. Young people, wild. I was asking a certain young girl. And then her parents were preachers. She said, actually, I don't stay with my parents. Very proudly. Nowadays, people, they don't talk about sinning. They talk about hooking up. We hooked up. What about diseases? No, we used protection. Oh, ask your neighbor, what kind of protection? I've got gray hair and Zakuz, I'm your grandfather. And we use protection. You use protection. A plastic. A plastic is protection.
1: No, they call it a condom.
0: A plastic. I'll tell you what your parents can't tell you. Some of you are here because of condom failure. You are in a puka. Why is so poor, yapa? They're telling me protection. Ah, plastic. The man me to say, Nikuza. Sina kambe to fuse my parents back. In a pera chape or pezevinanku. Seriously. You are so sharp, so educated, you cannot risk your life on a plastic.
1: No.
0: It's the journey. Thank you, you've asked. 2 Timothy 2, verse 22. You see, God's word gives us guidelines at every aspect of life. 2 Timothy 2, verse 22. Flee the evil desires of youth. Those desires are there. They are going to increase as you grow. When girls reach 18, capacity akupondoka very strong. I'm telling you. That's when I wish they could bring their talents to Zambia Amateur Athletics Association. Bantu akama icheba wishinga baka pepeka katoloka wire face. Washa! You can win a gold medal, I'm telling you. Batam boku pepeka na imdala. May God help us. You know, raising a girl is very complicated. My guy is very simple. A young man, ungamuso the street. Kamu ona checking on to my eyebrows. Nikandani zina kandan mukamba wanda. Boys are very, very easy. One young man in this ministry came and said, Bishop, pray for me. I said, why? But I'm going to see my friend. His daughter is going out with a man older than her father. I said, Musaso of a boy, you can pay them dollars. I mean, many bones. Can you imagine? Hello? It's getting nice and quiet. I like messages like this. Seriously. He says, flee youthful desires and pursue, in other words, grow in the things of God, righteousness, faith, love and peace, along with those who call on the Lord out of a pure heart. Check the company you keep. Even when I was at school, I was very particular. If I had one fellow was like a sprinkler system, moving from one girl to the other, I'd drop him like a hot iron. Tell on Ebafira, Mbukira, contagious. 1 Corinthians 15, verse 33, King James. Be not deceived. Evil communications. That's on social media, anything. Corrupt good manners. So you need to take charge of your life. Hello, people. Take charge. Young people, take charge. Cleanse your way. Make the right choices.

0: tate watu wako mwamba zinala nyo kile mekezeke tate watu wako mwamba.
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7: Being bold is actually beyond pressing shift keys. It's beyond shaving machines. It's beyond reversing a cancerous disease. Being bold is coming to the understanding that the harvest is more than plenty, but those willing to put in the work are few. Turn quickly to the book of Matthew, past 28 chapters and come to verses 19 and realize the mandate is to look at the world and all its nations and say to ourselves, therefore, I'll go too. I'll go and love my neighbor enough to want to see them in heaven. I'll go and be compassionate enough to share the gospel with no fear end. I'll remember that persecution must be for his name's sake, because I'm grafted in. To God, we kids are namesakes. The practicality requires me to step into faith. Convos to point to the true source in the Bible to pronounce the gospel. I share my testimony.

Then realize that it's time we disciples went out to disciple others, to disciple the world into getting to know the God of the Bible. So go ye into the world and share his word boldly. The call is to engage culture for his glory.

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Nah. Hi, this is Finjani, and you're listening on the Nightlight. Okay. Hello, hello, this is Finjani, and you're listening to... Hi, this is Finjani, and you're listening to... Hi, this is Finjani, and you're listening... Hi, this is Finjani, and you're listening to Nightlight...

Penjani. If you listen to Nightlight, I believe by now you know that Uncle Malumbo's favorite artist in the country is Penjani. I have such a long list, and sometimes people are never kind. They ask me, Uncle Malumbo, give me your top five songs. I can't even come up with top five worship songs in Zambia because there's too much of an anointing in these worship songs, the sounds of worship that the great men and women of God are putting out. This one is called I Receive. Napokelela, nalandila. I don't know how to say it in other languages, but I think I've tried. You should clap for me. It is only 17 minutes gone after 21, and today is the 21st of May 2026. I need to do something special for a brother, right? Now, this brother just copies me in everything I do. I was born in the month of May. He couldn't pick a month to be born in. He decided to be born today, the 21st of May. Again, the month of May, the fifth month. But I genuinely love this brother. In our teenage days, we spent a lot of time praying and fasting and holding two-man prayer overnights. And, you know, Emmanuel Abasi Sakala, I want to take this time out to wish you a happy, happy, happy birthday. It's one thing I thank God for. I thank God for our mothers, because, look, your mother gave birth to you. And if not for her, I wouldn't have a brother that who loves me as much as you do and as much as I love you. So happy, happy, happy birthday. I pray the Lord keeps on keeping you and watching over you. So once again, happy birthday to you, Mr. Abasi. And if there is somebody amongst us, the Nightlight family, who is celebrating their birthday today or in this month, hey, happy birthday to you. May the Lord add more years. May this new season bring increase for you in every sense. All right, we'll be getting into our recap. What did we sit with last evening? Yes, that's what we'll be getting into. And I will be opening the phone line for you to come through and get in touch with us. The number is 0956-200-490. If you're on WhatsApp, do drop in that WhatsApp message. Also, we are going to be live on our Facebook this evening. So if you haven't yet liked our Facebook page, I need you to quickly get to your Facebook, like the Facebook page, and let's get in touch and interactive from there. This is Nightlight on Radio Christian Voice with me, Praise Mashilipa. Let's break for a sound of worship, and this time around, let's listen to Teresa Mubonda, who says healing. Another very powerful and anointed woman of God. Don't go anywhere. Tudipamo, tudibonse.

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0: 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He makes me lie down in green pastures. He leads me beside the still waters. He restores my soul. Yea, though I walk through the valley of the shadow of death, I will fear no evil, for thou art with me.
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1: Pastor Donnie McClarkin with Draw Me Nearer. A lovely evening and welcome to today's edition of Nightlight on Radio Christian Voice. My name is Praise Mashilipa Anko Malumbo, if you like. And we are still in the first hour of today's edition of the program. Right time enough for us to get into our recap. What did we look at yesterday? If at all you were with us on yesterday's broadcast, what did we read? How did it speak to you? How did it challenge you in stepping out and sharing Jesus boldly? This week has really been a special week for us on Nightlight, because each and every anchor scripture that we have read has been pointing us to one thing. Are you bearing fruit in your walk with the Lord? Are you bearing fruit in your love for the Lord? Or you love the Lord just for show, yet your heart is distant? Yesterday was Wednesday, and I would like to believe that most places of worship or churches have midweek service. In this first hour, as per tradition, we love to encourage one another by sharing testimonies of how God is working through us. So it could be what you had was an opportunity to pray with someone today. And maybe that opportunity to pray with someone came through starting up a faith conversation. You said something to someone, or they said something to you. And in that randomness of the day, a door opened for you to share either a prayer or a gospel resource with someone. Or maybe it is on your daily commute, you are jumping on the bus or disembarking, and you noticed or felt a nudge or a prompt to start up that faith conversation with someone, and you ended up sharing your testimony with them. Because we've been called to the Great Commission, sharing Jesus boldly becomes our daily practice. It becomes our normal. Praise the Lord. I have a message here. Great news from Miss P. Miss P is writing and saying, good evening, Praise, happy belated birthday, and happy birthday to your brother in Christ. My sister has just given birth to a baby boy. She had a C-section around 5 p.m. Thank God for a successful surgery. Indeed, we thank and bless the name of the Lord. Another message here from John Ling Kapasa. It's Mr. Eugene Mwale saying, good evening, Brother Mashilipa and all Nightlight family. Thank you so much for getting in touch. If you're on WhatsApp as well, do get in touch with us on the number 0956-200-490. That is the number, of course, that you are reaching us on this evening. Now, if you missed out on yesterday's program, let's get into our recap. So we were reading from the book of Titus, right? That's Titus chapter 2, verses 11 to 14. If you were with us last evening, do get in touch on 0956-200-490. That is also our WhatsApp number. You can send that voice note. I want to hear your voices as well. So do send that voice note to the number 0956-200-490. In yesterday's Bible study, what was your takeaway? Or maybe you sat down today on your own and you read through what the portion of scripture was saying. Somebody told me today that the book of Titus is not often read, and I struggle to understand why we don't read certain books in the Bible. How have we become selective that we are reading all the other books of the Bible, but we are leaving out books like the book of Titus? So interestingly, in our study yesterday, we learned that Titus is a young man, a young pastor to whom the Apostle Paul writes. If you're reading, for instance, like I am, the New King James Version, on top there, the title actually is the Epistle of Paul, the Apostle to Titus. So he writes a letter to Titus, who is a young pastor. And in Titus chapter 2, verses 11 to 14, Paul is saying, the grace of God has appeared, bringing salvation to all people. All right. Let me read it from, this is Angel's Bible. I found it today. Let's read from the New King James Version, just to give us context to what we are reading. So starting from verses 11, the Bible is saying, for the grace of God that brings salvation has appeared to all men, teaching us that denying ungodliness and worldly lusts, we should live soberly, righteously, and godly in the present age. I need you to mark that, the present age. Verses 13, looking for the blessed hope and glorious appearing of our great God and Savior, Jesus Christ, who gave himself for us that he might redeem us from every lawless deed and purify for himself his own special people, zealous for good works. Now, verses 15, just adding it on, because it's the last verse of the second chapter of the book of Timothy. Speak these things, exhort and rebuke with all authority. Let no one despise you. So it's interesting, you know, Titus is a young pastor, young man serving the Lord. And Paul is telling him, right, what the gift of the gospel that he has received is, the value of the gift that he has received, and how it is meant to be shared. Because grace just doesn't save us. It shapes us. It teaches us to live differently, to walk away from what pulls us down, and to lean into what lifts others up. I need you to think about this just for a moment. Someone once invited you, maybe to church, or maybe into a conversation about faith, right? And that moment changed your story. So we learn from the story of Titus, or this anchor scripture that we were looking at last evening, that evangelism isn't about having all the answers or preaching a perfect sermon. It's just about extending the same invitation that was once extended to you. The come and see invitation, right? Because you need to also realize this, that inviting someone to church, which is the act of evangelism that we were focused on last evening, inviting someone to church is more than filling a seat. It's opening a door to hope, to community, and also to the possibility of meeting Jesus in a real way. So that simple act could be the turning point in someone's life. So how do we challenge ourselves? We challenge ourselves by praying for this one person. You know, we challenge ourselves by asking God for courage in the right moment. Then we simply invite someone. Another thing I think we struggle with when inviting people to church is, maybe we think we need to have some fancy words, but that's not what we need. We just need sincerity, because grace has appeared and it's for all people. All right, let's take in a call, see who we have on the line this evening. Your name and where you're calling us from. Uh-oh, do try to call again. 0956-200-490. Give us a call again on that number. If at all you've even invited somebody to church, or maybe you want to weigh in and share with us what this scripture is saying to you. So I was saying a little earlier that, you know, you don't need fancy words, because the grace has appeared and it's for all people. And sometimes maybe it's your invitation that will reconcile someone back to the Lord. And even yesterday, we were asking memorable moments you've had of inviting someone to church. Praise the Lord. So that's the anchor scripture we sat with last evening. I would love to hear your testimonies. You invited somebody to church and now they've become actually a more committed member than you that invited them. Has that happened to you? Praise the Lord. I want you to get in touch on 0956-200-490. It is exactly 21:45. And for our anchor scripture this evening, we are reading Exodus chapter 3, verses 4. That's this evening's anchor scripture. If you're on Facebook, make a point. Do catch us on our Facebook Live there. Tag somebody in and let's fall in love with God's word even more. So this evening, we sit with Exodus chapter 3, verses 4, and our focus is on starting up a faith conversation, because we learn and realize that not every faith conversation will start with something deep or a deeper conversation. Sometimes it's what we normally avoid, small talk, right? And that's what starts a faith conversation, a conversation about the weather, a conversation around the economy, and it could be a conversation about anything, but this particular conversation in its randomness opens a door to share the word of God with someone, or opens the door to share your testimony. Praise the Lord. I'll be opening the phone lines. Also reach us via WhatsApp and let's hear your thoughts and your reflections to this evening's anchor scripture. All right, taking us into the second hour of Nightlight, we listen to Hillsong with Healer. Do stay right here. Don't go anywhere.

0: Mutende mutende mwewe kala chalo ishinaliyanti ne James Sakala mle umfoku mulabasa wa Christian Voice pa 101.1 FM kapiri mponshi muisela yo.
1: Oh Father, we thank you Lord for fighting all our battles, oh God. For our weapons are not carnal, oh God. Mighty to the pulling down of all strongholds of God.

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1: Resident Doctors Association of Zambia accuses SCC of lip service corruption fight. HRC calls for action over political violence during nomination process. And DR Congo cancels World Cup training camp over Ebola outbreak. Good evening. With the main news, I am Margaret Mwanza. The Resident Doctors Association of Zambia, RDAZ, has criticized the Anti-Corruption Commission, SCC, accusing the institution of focusing on public relations rather than addressing alleged corruption within the country's health sector. Association President Paul Chiwe has expressed concern over comments made by outgoing Health Minister Dr. Alex Katakwe during a farewell media briefing on May 15, in which he appeared to suggest that public officials receiving tokens of appreciation after rendering services was acceptable. Dr. Chiwe has also described the remarks as dangerous and inconsistent with the ethical standards expected of public leaders. He, however, acknowledged that Dr. Katakwe had since apologized and withdrawn the comments, saying the matter was noted and has shifted the attention to what he termed the Anti-Corruption Commission's selective response to corruption issues. He said the SEC moved swiftly to condemn the minister's remarks publicly, citing provisions of the Anti-Corruption Act No. 3 of 2012 and urging integrity among public officers. Dr. Chiwe argued that the commission had failed to show the same urgency regarding corruption allegations previously submitted by the association, stating that it had made several formal submissions to the commission detailing alleged systemic corruption in health worker recruitment processes, including claims of bribery and extortion. To date, we have received no meaningful feedback, no acknowledgement of investigation, and no public communication on the outcome of any of these submissions, said Dr. Chiwe in a statement issued to RCV News in Lusaka today. He has accused the SCC of remaining silent on substantive corruption allegations while quickly reacting to remarks made by a minister who was already leaving office. Dr. Chiwe further alleged that the commission was avoiding politically sensitive investigations involving individuals still in positions of power, opting instead for what it called the optics of accountability, and has since challenged the SCC to publicly disclose whether investigations were conducted into the submissions made by the association.
2: RDAZ wishes to place on public record its profound disappointment and outrage at the Anti-Corruption Commission's response to the episode. The SEC moved with extraordinary speed to issue public condemnation of Dr. Katakwe's remarks, quoting the Anti-Corruption Act No. 3 of 2012, reciting definitions of gratification and urging public officers to uphold integrity. It was a polished performance. It was deeply, profoundly hypocritical. This is playing to the gallery. This is an institution performing the optics of accountability while refusing to do the actual work of accountability.
1: The Human Rights Commission has called on the Zambia Police Service, other relevant law enforcement agencies and prosecutorial authorities to act professionally and impartially to ensure accountability in all reported cases of political violence, harassment and physical attacks against independent parliamentary candidates during the filing of nominations in selected districts. Commission Chairperson Pamela Sambo has stressed that arresting suspects alone is not sufficient, but that those found guilty must be prosecuted in accordance with the law. Ms. Sambo said political competition must never be pursued,

0: Are allowed to take root in the electoral process. Many capable citizens may be deterred from seeking public office or engaging meaningfully in democratic processes due to safety concerns.
1: Political competition must never be pursued through violence, coercion, or threats. There is an urgent need for the United Party for National Development, UPND leadership, to send a clear and unequivocal message that political violence has no place in a democratic society, and that such lawlessness will attract firm and impartial legal consequences, regardless of the identity or political affiliation of the perpetrators.
0: Archbishop of Lusaka, Alick Banda, has described the late Archbishop Teles Fompundu, who died on May 17, 2026, as a passionate voice for justice and a defender of the dignity of all human beings. Archbishop Banda said that Archbishop Mpundu will be remembered as a compassionate servant who placed people first and service above status. Speaking when delivering a homily during Mass for Archbishop Mpundu at the Cathedral of the Child Jesus in Lusaka today, Archbishop Banda said the late Archbishop was a responsive leader who listened to the cries of the poor, the weak, and the voiceless. He spoke on the dangers of corruption in positions of authority, the need to desist from attitudes of dictatorship, said Archbishop Banda. Archbishop Banda further said Archbishop Mpundu demonstrated faithfulness to the gospel to the very end, adding that his ministry was grounded in purpose and service and was characterized by courage in defending the weak. He said the Catholic Church and the nation at large have lost a devoted shepherd whose leadership inspired many people across the country. The funeral service was attended by President Hakainde Hichilema, clergy, religious leaders, government officials, and hundreds of faithful who gathered to pay their last respects.
2: He was a passionate voice for justice and defender of the dignity of every human person, especially the disenfranchised, the refugees, the incarcerated, and the outcasts of our society. Archbishop Mpundu spoke boldly without mincing words on good governance, the dangers of corruption in positions of authority.
0: Konkola Copper Mines at KCM has officially reopened the Chingola B mine after 18 years since operations ceased, marking a significant step in the company's growth strategy and Zambia's drive to expand copper production. KCM Chief Executive Officer Dini Naido says the mine is projected to produce more than 200,000 tons of ore per month. Ms. Naido, who led a team of senior management and employees, signaling renewed momentum for both the Nchanga and Konkola mining operations, said this during the reopening ceremony, which marked the first blasting of the ore body. This is more than a milestone. It symbolizes the continued growth and transformation of KCM, which is positioning itself to become one of Zambia's leading copper producers through ongoing expansion projects and its extensive mineral resources, said Ms. Naido in a statement issued to RCV News today by KCM Chief Corporate Affairs Officer Dr. John Mumba. She said she expects quality mining, which will come with greater opportunities for expansion and increased production. In African news, the Democratic Republic of Congo has cancelled its pre-World Cup training camp in the capital, Kinshasa, because of an Ebola outbreak in the east of the country. Preparations have been moved to Belgium amid the upsurge, which is thought to have killed more than 130 people. The World Health Organization, WHO, has called the outbreak a public health emergency of international concern, but said it was not at pandemic level. Coming up shortly, China says U.S. should stop threats against Cuba after ex-leader charged. This and more. Stay tuned.
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3: And now the rest of the news. China has called on the U.S. to stop using coercion and threats against its ally Cuba after Washington indicted former leader Raul Castro on murder charges. An American court has accused the 94-year-old former president of conspiracy to kill U.S. nationals over the 1996 downing of two planes, an incident which killed four people and fueled diplomatic tensions between Washington and the Caribbean island. U.S. President Donald Trump has repeatedly sought to exert pressure on Cuba and has openly discussed toppling its communist regime. That's the news today. Here is another look at the headlines. The Resident Doctors Association of Zambia has criticized the Anti-Corruption Commission, accusing the institution of focusing on public relations rather than addressing alleged corruption within the country's health sector. The Human Rights Commission has called on the Zambia Police Service, other relevant law enforcement agencies, and prosecutorial authorities to act professionally and impartially to ensure accountability in all reported cases of political violence, harassment, and physical attacks against independent parliamentary candidates during the filing of nominations in selected districts. And the Democratic Republic of Congo has cancelled its pre-World Cup training camp in the capital Kinshasa because of an Ebola outbreak in the east of the country. For more news, follow us on our social media platforms. You can find us on Facebook, Instagram, X, and YouTube with the handle RCB News. My name is Margaret Mwanza. Stay tuned.
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8: Being bold is actually beyond pressing shift keys. It's beyond shaving machines. It's beyond reversing a cancerous disease. Being bold is coming to the understanding that the harvest is more than plenty, but those willing to put in the work are few. Turn quickly to the book of Matthew, past 28 chapters and come to verses 19 and realize the mandate is to look at the world and all its nations and say to ourselves, therefore, I'll go too. I'll go and love my neighbor enough to want to see them in heaven. I'll go and be compassionate enough to share the gospel with no fear end. I'll remember that persecution must be for his name's sake, because I'm grafted in. To God, we kids are namesakes. The practicality requires me to step into faith. Convos to point to the true source in the Bible to pronounce the gospel. I share my testimony to shame the past and the accusers thereof. I share the message of his goodness, and it is to church I invite ya. I step into prayer and offering daily support to the brethren, being a good example of righteous standing to all my sisters, and then realize that it's time we disciples went out to disciple others, to disciple the world into getting to know the God of the Bible. So go ye into the world and share his word boldly. The call is to engage culture for his glory.
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11: 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In this moment, Father, I declare that it's all about you.

0: Todd Galbeth with Just Want to Love, bringing yours an attempt to only 22:22 on Nightlight on Radio Christian Voice, your home since 9 to 4. I have a message here. Good evening, Uncle Malumbo. You are a blessing to me. I always enjoy this Nightlight program. May the God of heaven continue blessing you and grant you more wisdom. I've learned a lot. Thank you very much. Emmanuel Mukwa from Livingston, thank you so much for getting in touch. I would love to know what you are learning on the program and how it has made you grow. So you can reach me on 0956-200-490. Emmanuel Manda as well, saying, I love to hear your program. We bless God for you. And this evening, we are reading Exodus chapter 3. That's what we are reading this evening. George from Kitwe, thank you very much for coming through. And we will be getting into the conversation more deeply right now. So you're tuned in at the right time. So Exodus chapter 3 for our anchor scripture this evening. Did you read it while we went on a break? And this evening's conversation has brought us back to starting a faith conversation. We spend our days, our time talking. We're either talking to friends or loved ones or colleagues, or we are in town or at the market. I mean, we are constantly talking. And it is through these conversations that we're having. Sometimes they look so simple. They look so small. Like, and maybe sometimes you're telling yourself, if I talk about Christ, I'm obviously being too holier than thou. That's what some people feel. That's how some people feel. So they end up not talking about the word of God as they ought to speak about it, right? The other day we're reading, again, it's Paul telling us to search scriptures as the prophets did. Praise the Lord. And the reason for it is that we must be filled with the word of God. We must be filled with the love of God if we are to step out boldly and share Jesus Christ. Right, you're reaching me on 0956-200-490. Silas, have you shared the gospel resource with anyone today? I would love to know, because you're an ardent listener of Nightlight. And what I expect from an ardent listener of Nightlight is I want to hear that testimony. How has God moved in your life today? So if you're looking for the book of Exodus, let's go Genesis, the very second book after Genesis. That's your Exodus. And we are in the third chapter. Okay, I wanna read it from verses 1. Let's start it from verse 1. Now Moses kept the flock of Jethro, his father-in-law, and the priest of Midian, and he had led the flock to the back of the desert. All right, we have a call coming through. Do we take this? Okay, let's take this and then we come back to reading the verse. You are through to Radio Christian Voice. Your name and where you're calling us from. Your name again? Brother Mark, you say?
1: Oh, yeah.
0: Your line is breaking, my brother. I'm unable to hear you clearly. Are you able to call us back? All right, so we're reading Exodus chapter 3, verses 4. While you tell me that you're enjoying this program and how it builds you, I want to know in what ways it is building you. Are you just enjoying listening to it, or it is challenging you? Abel Piri, Vashanji, Evelyn, thank you so much for getting in touch and being consistent on the program all the way in Chawama. If your faith is being built up, how are others around you being impacted by the growth in your faith? Because remember, like we keep saying every evening, it is pointless for your faith to grow so much, yet there is no impact on the people that are around you. It is one thing I love about the Word of God. It's like a wildfire. I remember some years ago, I was not even done with high school then, but we had gone to the village and we went to see my grandmother, and that was a long holiday that we had. And in that holiday, we went to the farm, and the maize had dried, the maize field had dried, right? Tinaenda kukolola. That's what I was looking for in my head, the word kukolola, to harvest. You've planted, the maize has grown, it has dried. Now you have to take it out of the farm, pack it in bags. And I remember walking with my grandmother and two of my youngest siblings. Now they've grown into men and women. And we saw a fire. It started off very, very small, very little. In fact, we saw smoke. And my grandmother said, this smoke that we are seeing, I pray it's not a big fire that will burn people's farms. But before my grandmother was even done speaking, we saw a huge fire. And I think it's the first time I'm experiencing fire at that degree, right? And it's just a small fire. It spread so rapidly. Within seconds, where I was seeing the smoke from, I looked to my right, there was a huge fire. And that's how the Word of God spreads. When you're growing in your faith, you just won't sit with that growth. But there is someone around you that begins to benefit from that growth. And this is what I'm asking. If you're saying Nightlight is changing you, like what I'm being told, I love this program, it has changed my life. We would love to know, as Radio Christian Voice, how this program is helping you grow. Is it making you step out and share Jesus more boldly? We have somebody with us on the line. Let's take this. And remember, we are reading Exodus chapter 3. What is your takeaway when we read about Moses? You are through to Nightlight on Radio Christian Voice. Your name and where you're calling us from.
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0: But you managed to share gospel resource with someone. Much kwanshok stay encourage you, Mundo. Amen. Amen. Wanatoni na ifetu atotela pakumfa testimony yenu. Mule tuchita encourage, no kutuchita sana challenge. Pafyo mule tuchita invite. I know this starting from last month, na ino in a month, you took a different direction. You've been inviting abana kucherichi, you know, the Sunday school children, and I'm still very encouraged about that one, Tony. So let's have me pale. Amen. Amen. Amen. Vana Tony there just getting in touch with us, saying, hey, look, I didn't invite anyone to church today, though we had midweek service. But listen to what I did. I shared the Word of God. I spoke the Word of God. with someone. How have you spent your day today? As a child of God, you say you love God, right? How have you spent your day today? Have you served God, or you are just enjoying nightlight? Do get in touch on 0956-200-490. All right. Also, we have Abby. Abby, thank you so much for tuning in and being a part of Nightlight. So once again, this evening, we are in the book of Exodus chapter 3. Now, the verse we are anchored in is just verse 4. And we go back to challenging one another to start a faith conversation, more like what Vanatoni did today. Somebody comes for business, they are depositing money for their child in Livingston. And, you know, Vanatoni sees that and she uses it as an opportunity to fuse in Jesus into the conversation. So I want us to look at this evening, because it will help us realize that not every faith conversation starts deep. Most of the time, it begins normal, just talking, just checking in, just sharing life, you know. But in those moments, God can shift the direction of what's being said. And suddenly, what felt ordinary becomes the moment someone starts thinking about Jesus. Have you had a situation where you're just having a normal conversation with someone, but it ends up with the person coming to Christ? I'll share with you, in my week, or rather this week, I was with a brother, and nothing about our moment said prayer. We were just getting together. We haven't seen each other in some days, right? This is a close friend. They're actually a neighbor. And whilst we were talking, you know, we spoke about individually where my life is at. You know, they shared with me where their life is at, how they've been feeling lately, some struggles or challenges they've been having. So it was just brothers sitting and just talking about life in general. But we talked so much, almost an hour into our conversation. The brother turns and tells me, you know what I would just need today? It's just prayer. I think that's all I need, praise, because anything else doesn't make sense. I have money. I have money, but I'm not happy. And they were showing me money they had. They were showing me money they had in their bank account, money that I don't even have. And I'm saying, maybe this could make me happy if I had this amount of money. But, you know, it's just material things. Now, to get to the point, this was a random conversation. But then it turns into a moment of prayer. And that day, here's the weird thing. When they said, today the only thing that I need is prayer, all of a sudden, and I kid you not, all of a sudden my spirit went dry. And moments or prior to that moment, I was deep into Philippians chapter 3. And I was even saying, this verse I have to share it with my Nightlight family. You know, I was so charged up. And the moment this brother says, you know, the only thing I need today is prayer. And all of a sudden my spirit goes dry. But we managed to pray together, and it was such a beautiful moment. I was like, Lord, it's just that I gotta go back for work. I have to go and work. But, you know, your presence has felt so sweet, right? It was an innocent moment, unplanned, but then a door of opportunity opens, right? And in those simple, subtle moments where, or rather, that feel ordinary, they become the moments that someone starts thinking about Jesus Christ. Have you had an experience? Praise the Lord. Praise the Lord. Do get in touch with us on 0956-200-490. That is 0956-200-490. You can give me a call or send me a WhatsApp voice note or send me an SMS. And as we reflect on what the Word of God is saying in Exodus chapter 3, verses 1 to 4. So now Moses kept the flock of Jethro, his father-in-law, the priest of Midian, and he led the flock to the back of the desert and came to Horeb, the mountain of God. And the angel of the Lord appeared to him in a flame of fire from the midst of a bush. So he looked, and behold, the bush burned with fire, but the bush was not consumed. Then Moses said, I will now turn aside and see this great sight, why the bush does not burn. So when the Lord saw that he turned aside to look, God called to him from the midst of the bush and said, Moses, Moses. And he cried, Here I am. Then he said, Do not draw near this place. Take your sandals off your feet, for the place where you stand is holy ground. Moreover, he said, I am the God of your father, the God of Abraham, the God of Isaac, the God of Jacob. And Moses hid his face, for he was afraid to look upon God. And the Lord said, I've surely seen the oppression of my people who are in Egypt, and have heard their cry because of their taskmasters, for I know their sorrows. Verse 8, so I have come down to deliver them out of the hand of the Egyptians, and to bring them up from that land to a good and large land, to a land flowing with milk and honey, to the place of the Canaanites and the Hittites, the Amorites, the Perizzites, and the Hivites, and the Jebusites. Therefore, behold, the cry of the children of Israel has come to me, and I've also seen the oppression with which the Egyptians oppressed them. I find this chapter very interesting, because the sufferings of the people, they've reached God's ears. And now what God needs, or what God wants, is a man whom he can use. And here is Moses wandering around, just, you know, tending to the flock. And then God appears to him. You know, when I was reading this a little earlier, I pictured just how many times God has appeared to each and every one of us and told us that he needed a man or a woman that would speak to his people. But we cowered away. You know, like, imagine you woke up with the scripture today. You didn't even read it, but your heart kept screaming, John, John, John, John. You didn't read it. In there was a tool through which God was going to equip you to speak to his people. The people of God have cried. There's people that are stuck in addictions. They are stuck in addictions of masturbation. They are stuck in addictions of drug usage. During the day, they are okay. They are good people. When it gets dark, their hearts, their spirits are restless. And you know what? The only thing they need is you to say yes. So God has shown you the burning bush. He's called you. Praise the Lord. But are you saying yes? Because when you do say yes, then we come to starting up faith conversations. It is exactly 22:40. Let's break for a sound of worship. When we get back, we lean deeply into the scripture. And also, I want to hear from you. What are you taking away from this chapter? For us on Nightlight, we believe that iron sharpens iron. You are iron that sharpens a fellow believer. The way Moses responds to God, what are you taking away from the conversation? Move Naine, Matthew Ngosa is up next. Let's listen to this.
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6: 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We just listened to Matthew Ngosa there featuring Mutamula with Mube Naine. Bringing yours at a time to only 22:48. If this is when you're just joining us, welcome to today's edition of Nightlight. I would also like to take this time to welcome back my backbenchers that traveled out of Lusaka, and for days they were not listening to Nightlight. And you know, today you are back, and welcome back. Uncle Malumbo welcomes you back. Either you sit in the front seat, we are welcoming you back to today's edition of Nightlight. And we are reading Exodus chapter 3, verses 4. There's something that's interesting, and it's happening in this chapter. If you've taken a moment to go through Exodus chapter 3, what are you taking away from the conversation? What are you seeing in this chapter that we need to wake up to as believers? Is evangelism a daily part of our lifestyle, or we only start evangelizing on Sundays? Abusa wakakambati is Sunday amene ibuela alion safun ko buela kona muntu mozo lo babit. And so we rush to invite friends, even friends from other churches. You know, we invite to bring anyone that we can, because we just want to fill up the seats, and we want pastor or bishop or whoever it is that is our leader. We want them to see that, yes, this one can bring people to church, but yet the hearts of the people we are bringing are not drawn by the Spirit of God. Daniel Banda, Free Mandela Farm, says, evening. That chapter means when God has chosen, he or she, no matter the challenges we are passing through, Jesus knows our hearts and our thoughts. So when the Lord has chosen you, he has chosen you. It doesn't matter where you've been found or where the voice of God has found you. You have been chosen. Praise the Lord. You're reaching me on 0956-200-490. Give me a call or send me a text message or send me a WhatsApp voice note on that same number, and we will get interactive. I'd love to hear from you. On Nightlight, we believe that iron sharpens iron. You don't grow on your own as a believer, but we grow together. Praise the Lord. And what we are reading in this story, even as we challenge one another, just reading verse 4, which is what we are anchored in. When the Lord saw that he had gone over to look, God called to him from within the bush, "Moses, Moses." And Moses said, "Here I am." Praise the Lord. What is your takeaway from this conversation? What do you learn about what Moses does, or how he responds to the voice of God? Now, let's just paint a picture briefly. If you've just joined us, Moses is not looking for a divine mission whatsoever. He is simply tending sheep in the wilderness. And in that very ordinary moment, God meets him. And through something extraordinary, that is a burning bush. I don't know what you would do right now if you stepped out of your house, depending on what trees you have in your yard, and all of a sudden you saw your tree burning. Maybe it's a guava tree, but then the fruits are not burning. I don't know what your reaction would be. Are you running away? Or you're screaming, blood of Jesus? I don't know what your reaction would be. But think of Moses. He's just tending to his sheep. It's a normal day for him. He's obviously thinking, after this, I'll take back Jethro's sheep. Maybe my wife has cooked something. We don't know what is running through his mind. But then we see a burning bush that didn't burn up. And what's striking is that God waited until Moses turned aside to look. Only then did God call his name. And this is showing us that faith conversations often begin when someone pauses and notices and they become curious. God did start, he did light up the burning bush. But he wasn't screaming to Moses for Moses to look at it. It is only when Moses turned, noticed the burning bush and says, first thing fendelele pafupi no neva menevichitika. Because what is this? What is happening? Praise the Lord. So like Moses, right? Like Moses, people around us may not be actively searching for God. But they might be curious when they see something different in us. It could be our peace, our kindness, our hope. That's just our burning bush. When they notice, it's then our chance to gently start a conversation about faith. It doesn't have to be complicated. It can be as simple as sharing, hey man, how has God helped you through a tough time? Or asking, Mwana, would you like to join me at church? It is these small, small, subtle moments. Because here's the thing. God will always initiate. Ours is to respond. Just as Moses said, here I am. We can respond to God's nudge by speaking up. You know, because also ordinary moments, they matter. Evangelism often begins in everyday conversations. Over coffee at work or with a neighbor or on a bus. Right? And curiosity opens the doors. When someone shows interest, that's the moment to share. And look at this. God called Moses by name. And God today calls you and me to be his witnesses. So starting a faith conversation is simply answering to God, here I am. Praise the Lord. Moses, again, we go back, a very ordinary moment for him. God turns it into something glorious. And again, as we go on to look at Moses, you see, in this chapter 3, God first of all tells Moses why he has come, right? He's telling Moses, my people have suffered, I've heard their cries. And you, it is you that will redeem them. I'm going to use you to redeem them. But then God is not telling Moses that there will be a Red Sea, Pharaoh's heart will be hardened. God just tells him, this is my plan. My plan is to save my people from oppression. Praise the Lord. I'd like to hear your thoughts to what we are looking at this evening. We break for a sound of worship, pushing us into the third and final hour of today's edition of Nightlight. It's Tekeni by Miss Musoni. Let's listen to Pelile with this one. Don't go anywhere.

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2: 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Be a watchman.

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1: Being bold is actually beyond pressing shift keys. It's beyond shaving machines. It's beyond reversing a cancerous disease. Being bold is coming to the understanding that the harvest is more than plenty, but those willing to put in the work are few. Turn quickly to the book of Matthew, past 28 chapters and come to verses 19 and realize the mandate is to look at the world and all its nations and say to ourselves, therefore, I'll go too. I'll go and love my neighbor enough to want to see them in heaven. I'll go and be compassionate enough to share the gospel with no fear end. I'll remember that persecution must be for his name's sake, because I'm grafted in. To God, we kids are namesakes. The practicality requires me to step into faith. Convos to point to the true source in the Bible to pronounce the gospel.

0: And realize that it's time we disciples went out to disciple others, to disciple the world into getting to know the God of the Bible. So go ye into the world and share his word boldly. The call is to engage culture for his glory.
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2: Yeah, since 94.

What a powerful sound of worship there. Echo Moi by Priscilla and Summer from the year 2022. And the presence of God is heavy in the song. I pray that it is speaking to you even now as we have come to the prayer altar. Listen, I want to thank God for you today. The time is only 23:37. For us here on Nightlight, it means one thing. We get to the prayer altar. We want to respond prayerfully to the word that we are reading this evening. Because look, I mean, the Lord is good. The Lord is faithful. And we are saying, Lord, here we are. We have heard your word. You have spoken to us this evening. You've moved us. You've challenged us. Now, we want to be faithful children. We want to be faithful to you by responding to what you are speaking to us this evening. Now, if you have someone that you are praying with this evening, you are believing God for something in their life, I want you to get in touch with me. Send me that message on the number 0956-200-490. Silas responds via SMS and says, what I get from this scripture is you can't run away from your purpose. Another message here, Evangelist Muchunga, happy to hear from you after a while. You're saying, always blessed with a great program, powerful word of wisdom, and great worship song. Evangelist, thank you so much for getting in touch. And I'm happy you're with us even as we get to the prayer altar this evening. How are we praying? We have received the word of God. We have heard what God is saying. It is you that God has been waiting on. He has heard the cries of his people. Now God is saying, now I need to send a deliverer. Who is it that I'm sending? And this is where you and me come in. We say yes to the Lord's leading. This is where you and me come in. We say yes to the Lord calling us. I will go, Lord, in faith conversations. I will start those faith conversations. I will speak your word to those that need to hear your word. Just like Moses responds and says, here I am, Lord. It is the same thing, or rather, it is in the same manner, the same way we are responding this evening. Now, I also realize that there could be ways in which we have been running away from God. If you realize that you have been running away from God, perhaps this evening's anchor scripture of Exodus chapter 3 has come that you be reconciled back to God. It has come that you take on the mantle and respond to what God needs you to do in this season. Praise the Lord. I'm back on radio on Monday, Africa Freedom Day. We'll be here getting deep into the Word of God. From me, this is where we wrap it up. It's bye-bye and God bless. We are praying and we have the Watchman prayers coming up at exactly midnight. So be a watchman. Stand in the gap for your church. Stand in the gap for your community. Rise up and stand in the gap for your family. Look, God has heard, he has seen everything that is happening to you, everything that is happening in your community, everything that is happening to your family. Now God is saying, yes, I am calling on you to start that faith conversation, to share that gospel resource, to lead your family back to Christ. So stand up this evening, lift that voice, and we are praying together in the mighty name of Jesus.

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0: Nope, better. I sent you a devotion that really spoke to me today. I found it very encouraging and challenging.
1: Thanks, bro. Very thoughtful of you. I will check it out.
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1: I want to make the following declaration. I declare today that I submit myself as president to the Lordship of Jesus Christ. I likewise submit the government and the entire nation of Zambia to the Lordship of Jesus Christ. I further declare that Zambia is a Christian nation.

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0: The Watchmen. Welcome to The Watchmen, a time of prayer for Zambia. 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

0: I want to make the following declaration. I declare today that I submit myself as president to the Lordship of Jesus Christ.
1: Hallelujah.
0: I likewise submit the government and the entire nation of Zambia to the Lordship of Jesus Christ.
1: Amen.
0: I further declare that Zambia is a Christian nation.
2: Hello and welcome to today's Watchman program. I'm your fellow watchman, Reverend Joyce Mwanza, who is with you. I invite you once again to pray with me as we bring this great, great nation of Zambia before God. It is a privilege and an honor that we have from God to privilege us to come before His presence. It's an honor, and let's not take it for granted. There are people that can pray freely. They have to pray in their hearts, but we can pray anywhere at any time. Nobody will stop us. What a privilege that we have, and let's not take it for granted. As we come before His throne this hour, I would love you and I to pray with me as we draw ourselves near to Him. Today, the anchor scripture is going to come from Luke chapter 8. Luke chapter 8, we want to pray that God will build our faith as we're going in this field. Let's not doubt, let's not doubt, but believe God that He's able to see us through. He's able to take us to the place where we're supposed to be. It's only God who knows the future, by the way, in case you think you know the future. It's only God who knows the future. Man's plans are not your plans, and His ways are not His ways, the Bible says. So when you think it's one, God thinks it's seven. When you think it's seven, God thinks it's one. So we want to pray that God will build our faith, that we may believe in Him, and that as we've entered this phase of decision making, that the Lord will give us faith to pull through and to do the right things. Luke chapter 8. Luke chapter 8. And I'll start reading from verse 22. Luke 8, 22. Now it came to pass on a certain day that He went into a ship with His disciples, and He said unto them, let us go over unto the other side of the lake. And they launched forth. But as they sailed, He fell asleep. And there came down a storm of wind on the lake, and they were filled with water, and were in jeopardy. And they came to Him and awoke Him, saying, Master, Master, we perish. Then He arose and rebuked the wind and the raging of the water, and they ceased, and there was a calm. And He said unto them, where is your faith? And they, being afraid, wondered, saying one to another, what manner of man is this? For He commandeth even the winds and water, and they obey Him. Lovely, lovely situation here. Jesus tells them, let's go to the other side of the sea. He said it, and the disciples were supposed to trust Him. Despite the storm that found them on the sea,

comfortable with. I like being in water, sitting on the shallow end, and just the water just doing this. When the waves get, you know, stronger, I get out and sit on the sand. I just get on the small boats that go right at the, almost at the end of the lake. Now imagine you've sailed for a long time, then the storms come. Hey, storms can be bad. Then the water is getting in the sea, and the disciples were so scared. And Jesus was busy sleeping. For him, he's crossing over to the other side. Nothing can ever disturb his programs. But the disciples, who had little faith, they went to him and said, "Master, Master, we perish." Then he arose and rebuked the storm. Why have I brought the scripture? We have entered into a time of elections. It may be easy, it may not be easy at times. Now, when it's not easy, what do? We are crossing over to the other side. God has given us this opportunity to go through this phase. So, whatever situation comes your way, those of you that have filed in or are filing in, when you reach the storm, don't give up. But to the rest of Zambia, let's not give up. Let's have faith in God. This is why this is time to go to the Word of God. Faith comes by hearing, and hearing the Word of God. Read the Word, search scriptures, the Bible. God has given us everything that relates to life and godliness. These are not new things. God knows about this. And he has great plans for this nation. Plans of good and not of evil, that we may have an expected end. Let's call the Lord Jesus Christ to come in our boat, this boat where we have gotten into, that whatever storm comes our way, we're not going to drown, because God is saying, let's cross over to the other side. It is time to remove fear. It is time to remove intimidation. It is time to remove any negativity that the enemy may bring our way. It is time to have faith and believe God, that God will see us through. It is time to lift up the banner of Jesus Christ, the banner of victory, that God is going to see us through. So we're going to pray that we build our faith. We're going to pray that we're going to call on Jesus even as we get on this storm. He's seeing us through. He says, let's cross over to the other side. And we are indeed crossing over. And take this as a word throughout this season, throughout this phase, because Jesus wants you to cross over to the other side. Let us pray. Thank you, Father. Thank you, our God, that you're God, and beside you there's no other God. We give you the praise. We give you the honor. We give you the adoration that is due to you, O God. Who is there like you in the heavens above? Who is there like you on the earth below? Who is there like you under the earth? Who is there like you under the waters? There's no one, Jehovah God. You are the true God, the mighty God, the King of kings, the Lord of lords, the creator of the universe, the omniscient God, the omnipresent God. Hallelujah. We give you the praise. We give you the honor in the mighty name of Jesus Christ. Thank you, mighty Father, that other nations put their trust in horses, in what they have, in their riches. Some trust in horses, but we believe in the name of the Lord our God, the name of Yeshua our Savior, the name of Yeshua our salvation. We believe in you. You are our anchor. You are our shelter. You are our peace. You are our victory. You are everything that relates to life and godliness. And thank you that this nation is in covenant with you, O God. Yes, we are in covenant with you. We come to you, O God, acknowledging our sins, acknowledging our transgressions,

0: acknowledging our iniquities, and we confess our sins, O God. Forgive us, O God, as a nation. Wash us and cleanse and purify us, O God, from every iniquity, from every transgression, from every sin, for we humble ourselves before you and seek your face, O God. You said, if my people who are called by my name shall humble themselves and pray and seek my face and turn from their wicked ways, then will I hear from heaven, will forgive their sin and heal their land. Lord, we pray that our land be healed. Lord, we pray that our land be healed in the mighty name of Yeshua, in the mighty name of Jesus Christ. Thank you, Lord.
1: 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Thank you for your word and thank you for what you've spoken over this nation of Zambia. Yes, almighty God, as Zambia is in covenant with you, nothing, oh God, no word that you have spoken over Zambia will return to you void, that it will accomplish that which you have purposed it for. Zambia is for you. Zambia is for Jesus. Zambia is for you. Reign, reign, reign, oh God. Reign in this nation of Zambia. Reign in every way. Reign in every office. Reign in every situation in the mighty name of Jesus Christ. For we don't trust in our chariots. We don't trust in our horses. But we believe in the name of the Lord our God, the name of Jesus, which is a strong tower. The righteous run into it and they are safe. We are safe as we run into you, O God. We are safe. We are safe as a nation. We are safe, O God. You told the disciples to go over to the other side of the sea. O Lord God Almighty, they were humans. Yes, they doubted. But thank you that you showed them that no storm can overcome you. No storm can override you. And the storms of Zambia cannot override you. The storms of Zambia cannot drown you. And Lord, because you live, we shall live also. Because you live, Zambia shall live also. Zambia shall not die, but live and declare the works of the Lord, and we call upon the name of Jesus, the name that is higher than any other name. We call on you, O God, that you may rule in our affairs. You may rule in the affairs of Zambia in the mighty name of Jesus Christ. Yahweh, Yahweh. Yes, Yahweh. Reign, reign, reign, reign. Reign in Zambia. Reign in the affairs of Zambia. We call on you, O God. We call on you, O God. Indeed, some trust in chariots, others in horses, but we believe in the name of the Lord our God, Jehovah God. Every storm is sea. Every storm is sea where we are. Every storm that comes against this nation. Yes, oh God, you got the power to rebuke every storm, and you've given us power, oh Lord, to tread upon serpents and scorpions and over all the powers of the enemy. Nothing will do us harm. Nothing will do Zambia any harm. In the name of Jesus Christ, we speak to every storm to come down in the name of Jesus Christ as we invite you, oh God, to reign, reign, reign, reign in our lives, reign in our families, reign in our affairs, reign, oh God, in our situations. Ha! Lord God Almighty, isn't you that has the power to raise people and also bring down people? You know exactly, oh God, what type of leaders we need in this nation. And we pray in the name of Jesus that may you raise those that you want to rule in this nation. May you fill up,
0: all the vacant offices in the name of Jesus Christ, according to your will and according to your plan and according to your pattern. Jehovah God, you put us, O God, in this nation of Zambia that we may seek you and find you, though you're not far away from us, for in you we live and move and have our being. You have put, O God, determined the boundaries of habitation, our boundary in this nation. And Jehovah God, thank you that, Lord God, you are in this boundary, because, Lord, we are in covenant with you. You are in covenant with us. We honor you and we bless you in the mighty name of Jesus Christ. We trust you, O God, and we trust your word, O God, your word which is true, your word which is powerful. When you say, let us go to the other side, yes, indeed, we'll reach the other side, because, Lord, you are in our boat. You are in our boat. No stormy sea can overcome us. No wave on the sea can overcome us. As long as we are with you, we are in the boat. We'll cross over to the other side. We'll cross over in peace. We'll cross over in harmony. We'll cross over in love. We'll cross over in power. We'll cross over in Jesus' mighty name. Hallelujah. Hallelujah. Blessed be the name of our God. Blessed be the name of our King, the one who was, who is, and who is to come. The Lord who never changes. He is the same yesterday, today, and forevermore. The Lord who led Israel, yes, by the pillar of fire in the night and by the cloud in the day. You never left, O God, your people like orphans. You were with them. Lord, we're in covenant with you. Oh Lord, may your angel go before us. You have said that the angel of God goes before those who fear him. We fear your name. Oh, in the mighty name of Jesus Christ, our going out is blessed and our coming in is blessed. The blessings of Father Abraham are upon us, are upon this nation, because we call on you, because you're in covenant with us. Hallelujah. We honor you, Jesus. We bless you, Jesus. Blessed be your name, O God. Blessed be your name. Tatwabunde. Will not drown. Will not drown. Will not drown, my God, because you are in this boat. You are in this boat, Jehovah God. We're not going to drown. Nobody's going to drown because you are with us, O God. The Lord our light. The Lord our salvation. Hallelujah. You are with us. You said those that call upon the name of the Lord shall be saved. And we call on your name, Jehovah God, the Lord who is a strong tower. Hallelujah. Yes, Almighty Father, lead us and guide us. Oh, Holy Ghost, lead us, oh God. Lead this nation. Lead this nation. Guide this nation in the mighty name of Jesus. Oh, Lord, may you raise up, oh God, your sheep, oh God. Oh, to be awake, Almighty Father, that they may hear your voice. You say, my sheep hear my voice, and they know me. They follow me. Oh, help us to follow you in this time, oh God, in this period, oh God, in the name of Jesus, that will not go astray, not in any way. As long as you are in the boat, we're not going to drown. As long as you are in the boat, we're not going to drown. As you come the sea, Lord, come every wave, every threatening wave. May you silence it in the mighty name of Jesus Christ. We honor you. We bless you. And we speak like you spoke. Peace be still. Peace be still. We speak peace in every province. We speak peace in every province. May the angel of God go before us in every province in the name of Jesus Christ. May the ministry of angels be active in every province to bring peace, to bring tranquility, to bring harmony in the mighty name of Jesus, that the name of Yeshua may be glorified, that the name of Yeshua may be magnified. Yes, Jesus, the King of Kings, Jesus, the Lord of Lords, Jesus, the soon coming King, the one that will be who come riding upon the white horse with a sword proceeding out of his mouth, executing judgment upon the sons of men. You are the Lord that will reign and reign forevermore. We thank you, Lord. We bless you. Be exalted and be glorified. In the mighty name of Jesus Christ, we thank you and we bless you that you've heard our prayers. In Jesus' name, amen. And amen.

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Join us again tomorrow at midnight as we seek the face of God for direction, protection, and divine favor. Remember, pray without ceasing.

charity, lesbianism, things that we've embraced. 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

0: you sometimes feel like everything is meaningless? Like every day is just spent in vain?
1: To be honest, that's how I felt before I had a personal relationship with Jesus Christ. So I completely get you.
0: Oh yeah?
1: It's impossible to find true meaning apart from our Creator. You know, God created us for a purpose, but we can only find it when we are in a relationship with Him.
0: That sounds amazing. But where do you even begin to have a relationship with a God you can't see?
1: Listen, God has revealed Himself to us in many ways. You find Him in nature, that's His creation. You find Him in His Word contained in the Bible. And you find Him through Jesus Christ, His Son, that He sent to die for us. You know, God loves you so much and is ready to reveal Himself to you if you let Him in. I'm actually glad that you've asked these questions.
0: Wow, that's amazing. How do I let Him in?
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0: Nope, better. I sent you a devotion that really spoke to me today. I found it very encouraging and challenging.
1: Thanks, bro. Very thoughtful of you. I will check it out.
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0: sometimes feel like everything is meaningless, like every day is just spent in vain?
1: To be honest, that's how I felt before I had a personal relationship with Jesus Christ. So I completely get you.
0: Oh yeah?
1: It's impossible to find true meaning apart from our Creator. You know, God created us for a purpose, but we can only find it when we are in a relationship with Him.
0: That sounds amazing. But where do you even begin to have a relationship with a God you can't see?
1: Listen, God has revealed Himself to us in many ways. You find Him in nature, that's His creation. You find Him in His Word contained in the Bible. And you find Him through Jesus Christ, His Son, that He sent to die for us. You know, God loves you so much and is ready to reveal Himself to you if you let Him in. I'm actually glad that you've asked these questions.
0: Wow, that's amazing. How do I let Him in?
2: Life's too short and precious to live without purpose. Be that friend who leads someone to Christ. Radio Christian Voice, your home since 94.

We're here for one mission, to empower and equip believers for the Great Commission by delivering godly and relevant content that speaks to each member of the family. Radio Christian Voice, your home since 94.